0: In their prospects rose slightly. The nation's fourth largest bank is about to launch a high-tech service.
1: Wells Fargo is embracing the technology used in cryptocurrency. It will roll out tokenized deposits this fall for corporate and commercial clients. Blockchain technology is expected to make payments and transfers happen faster. The Wall Street Journal says initially Wells Fargo will only allow tokenized deposits for U.S. dollars and British pounds, though it plans to expand the service to more currencies next year and integrate it with a planned network of other U.S. banks. Big U.S. banks are working on a tokenized deposit network expected to launch next year.
0: Fox's Jenny Casola, Wall Street. Despite worries about high inflation and the Iran conflict, all three major indexes hit new highs. The Dow shot up 907 points. The Nasdaq plus 671. The S&P up 136. Brent crude, the international standard for oil, fell below $80 a barrel. I'm Lee Silasara. This is Fox News.
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3: 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Quick check weather. Tonight, partly cloudy. Lows in the low 70s. Southeast winds around 5. Tomorrow, mostly cloudy. A chance for rain in the morning and then showers likely in the afternoon. High around 85. Tomorrow night, showers likely. Lows mid-60s. Thursday, a chance for showers in the morning. And partly sunny with a high around 85. And Friday, partly sunny, a chance for morning showers and highs in the upper 80s. Got up to 91 today. 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
4: Good evening, Lou. It is good to be on this side of the glass and helping our folks along here, helping you along as we get our election coverage here. An exciting day. It's been an exciting day probably because the ads, we get a reprieve from the ads for a few weeks until the general election in November. So looking forward to that as we look forward to bringing you the results this evening. Of course, we have our main seven counties that we'll be telling you about, Cooper, Carroll, Sheraton, Howard, Lafayette, Pattison, of course, our county of license in Saline County. Now, you may be wondering where Austin Bolin is, as he's normally behind the mic here this evening. Well, we decided we're going to go ahead and switch things up a bit, so he gets to enjoy the glow of the electric flag from the Saline County Courthouse. He'll actually be across the street at the clerk's office, where Brittany Burton and her staff are busy starting to get all the numbers in from each of Saline County's precincts. In fact, let's go ahead and check in with Austin, as I believe he's had a chance to catch up with Brittany.
5: Well, good evening, everyone. We are live from the Saline County clerk's office as polls have officially closed around the state.

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1: Those are all on the ballot. We've got several offices that were advertised and that are open for this election, all of which are uncontested during the primary election. And then you'll see some contested races in the November election. And then as far as special issues and offices, we've got some nonpartisan things on the ballot. So, you know, those constitutional amendments. And then we've got some levy renewals on the ballot. And then the Slater ambulance, they've got a special question on the ballot as well.
2: Now, votes will be tabulated throughout the night, but there is also a certification process for every election. Brittany, tell me about that process and when it will take place.
1: So our certification is going to take place on August 10th at 10 a.m. here in my office. So what that consists of is we meet with a verification board. So that is a Democrat and a Republican, and they will draw a precinct at random from Election Day. And then we pull all of the voted ballots from the polling place on election day, and we hand count those ballots and then compare them to the results tape to make sure that it was tabulating correctly.
2: Now, of course, after the results of this election get certified, your office will have to turn its focus to the next election in November. What will your office do to prepare for the November general election?
1: So we will certify this election to the state on August 18th. So we do our personal in-house certification, and then we certify by August 18th to the state and send all of our results certified to the state. And then we turn around and we're going to start our preparations for November. So, the certification for November for everything that is to be on the ballot has to be certified to our office by August 25th at 5 p.m. So any special issues, we already know that Amendment 3 is going to be on the November ballot. So we're anticipating getting that information from the state. So they'll send that over to us just like they would for any other election. And then if we have any special elections, you know, any of the political subdivisions around the county, they're allowed to place something on the ballot as well. So they'll have that information to me, and then I will publish that as soon as I get all of the information compiled. I'll try to get that out into the media. And then shortly after that certification, we will start ordering ballots and getting everything ready to go for that. And then, so for the November election, the absentee period begins on September 22nd. So at that point, we'll send out all of those permanent applications, and anybody who is not going to be in the polling place for November, they can start coming in and voting on that date.
2: All right, Brittany, thank you so much for the time. We will be bringing updates from Saline County, as well as Pettis, Cooper, Carroll, Sheraton, Howard, and Lafayette throughout the night. So be sure to tune in live or visit KMMO.com for the latest election results. 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
5: We'll go ahead, and as we await the first results to come in, all the county officials in each of our election officials in each of our respective counties getting the absentee and advance voting totals together. They're getting those together, and those will likely be the first ones we hear from in the next few minutes. While we're waiting for those first numbers to come through, we're going to go ahead and go through the races we'll be talking about throughout the evening. Of course, there's been a lot of talk of the four constitutional amendments that were on the ballot this time around. And those are constitutional amendment number one. This is a proposed renewal of the 0.1% sales and use tax used for soil and water conservation, as well as funding Missouri's state parks and historic sites. This does come up every 10 years as required by a state law in the state constitution when this was first established over 40 years ago. The tax has been generating about $140 million annually, according to the ballot language. And that, of course, goes towards those soil and water conservation programs, as well as parks like Arrow Rock and Van Meter, and all sorts of the other parks throughout the state. And by the constitutional language, it is up for renewal this evening. Constitutional Amendment 2 is asking voters whether they want to require all charter counties, including Jackson County, to provide for the election of a county assessor and require assessors in all charter counties to comply with any training requirements established by general law. Now, this is a statewide question. This stems from some issues that occurred in Jackson County a few years ago, over the past few years, involving, at the time, was their appointed assessor. The evaluations had a significant jump, and that led to that particular assessor's ouster, as well as a measure in Jackson County where they are already agreeing to voters overwhelmingly passed a measure a couple of years ago to go ahead and make that position an elected position. Now, this would make it abundantly clear in the Constitution, if this is adopted tonight, that all charter counties would have to elect their assessor. At the time, Jackson County was the only one that had theirs appointed by their county executive and legislature. Charter counties, for those who are not familiar with that, those are home rule counties. We say home rule, they've got a special charter, as the largest counties in the state have the opportunity to do that. There are five in Missouri. Jackson, Clay, actually the newest one, they switched to a charter about 6 years ago. They did vote that in. And then also a charter are St. Charles and St. Louis County. And there is one additional county in the St. Louis area. I believe that's it's one of the other counties in the St. Louis County, St. Louis area, that is also a charter county. So those five counties, if this passes tonight, would be required by the Constitution to elect their assessor, although it looks like they are already doing so. Constitutional Amendment 4 was put forward in 2025 by the General Assembly during their one of their extraordinary sessions. You've been hearing a lot of chatter about this. This would, if passed by voters, amend the Constitution to modify current requirements on initiative petitions, that it would require not just a statewide majority of voters, but also a majority of voters in each of Missouri's congressional districts. This also provides a provision to make available to each voter the full text of initiative petitions with their ballot. Now, again, the stress here is initiative petitions, and that means that anything that is brought forward by the General Assembly, which is the case with all four of these constitutional amendments tonight, these new thresholds would not apply to anything put forward by the General Assembly if Constitutional Amendment 4 is passed. And then Constitutional Amendment 5, this is also beginning a lot of traction in conversations. This, if approved by voters tonight, would require the legislative phase out of the individual state income tax based on revenue growth and authorize the expansion of sales and use taxes. It would also curtail constitutional limits on taxing goods and services. In some aspects, that is the Hancock Amendment, and require local tax rate cuts without reducing school funding if local sales tax revenue increases. Now, this has gotten a lot of talk amongst political circles on this constitutional measure if it passes, and we will see how it fares tonight. Now, there are some statewide races as well. One statewide race is actually for state auditor, as the current state auditor, Scott Fitzpatrick, is seeking a second term as the auditor. He is a native of Shell Knob in the southwestern part of the state, Barry County, and he was first elected to the position in 2022. He served 2 years as state treasurer before that, and he had initially been appointed, actually it would have been closer to 4 years, because he was appointed halfway through Eric Schmidt's term when Eric Schmidt was named the attorney general when Josh Hawley was elected to Senate in 2018. So Scott Fitzpatrick having spent some time in Jefferson City. And he is being challenged in the Republican primary by an Oak Grove resident, Jerry Wistrand Jr., as he's had 38 years of experience, according to his campaign website, in auditing. There are two names on the Democratic primary for state auditor. They're both St. Louis area residents. Quentin Wilson is a former director of the Missouri Department of Revenue. And Gregory Upchurch, who is from St. Charles, he owns a banquet center there in the St. Louis area. Now, we have two congressional races, technically three we're following, as we will go ahead and bring you the one that impacts Saline County and several others. That is the 5th District congressional race. That is Saline County returning to the 5th District as a result of the redistricting map that was passed last year and recently announced, actually earlier today, by Secretary of State Denny Hoskins, that a petition drive to put those boundaries on hold. He would not certify that for re-election, despite reports that there were enough signatures to go. So he has constitutional concerns of it, and supporters of that petition, we will see if they pursue any legal action on that. So as it stands, Saline County and several of our area counties remaining in the 5th Congressional District for the time being, we have six candidates on the Republican side of things seeking to challenge the lone Democrat. That is the incumbent former Kansas City Mayor Emanuel Cleaver. He is seeking his 12th term in office, first elected in 2005. As Cleaver, a long-standing name in the Kansas City area, having served two terms as a Kansas City's mayor back in the 90s. As we mentioned, six Republicans are seeking to unseat Cleaver in that redrawn district that was effectively trying to unseat Cleaver. One of those six is from Fayette, Brad Patty. The other five Republican challengers are Brent Huffmeyer of Kansas City, Missouri, Taylor Burks of Columbia, a naval officer, Rick Bratton of Harrisonville. He's also a Marine veteran, as well as the current state senator for Cass and Johnson counties. Burton Knox of North Kansas City and Micah Beebe of Lee Summit. An interesting factoid, as the lines are currently drawn, the only person currently living in the 5th District is Mr. Patty. So if any of the other five were to advance and defeat Cleaver, well, they'll have to get the U-Haul out and about, in addition to setting up their new office in D.C. The 6th Congressional District is up for grabs, with Sam Graves announcing his retirement. That does impact our two counties north of the river, those being Carroll and Sheraton. There are five Republicans seeking to keep that seat in Republican hands. Those five are Jim Ingram of Kansas City, actually closer to the Liberty area. Chris DeGaulle of Holt, he is a former radio host, spent a bit of time on a talk radio station in Kansas City before venturing to a larger market. He is back in Northwest Missouri now. Nathan Willett, who is currently on the Kansas City, Missouri City Council, he's in the 1st District of the City Council, which is primarily Platte County. The other two candidates in the 6th District, Cody Oschel of Maryville and Nathaniel Schultz of Bowling Green. There are three Democrats challenging trying to get the seat. Josh Schmid of Liberty, Scott Pondelik of Kansas City, and Matt Levine, also of Kansas City. We're going to go ahead and take a break, and then we're going to start going down county by county to run through the contested races in our area. That is coming up here on our election coverage here on KMMO.
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11: 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This is Kyle Weymouth. 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
5: These results, let's check in with the Royals game right now, because I think the early returns from the K are sounding good.
12: Yeah, we're in the top of the third, and the Royals lead Minnesota 2-0. RBIs in the bottom of the first from Salvador Perez and Michael Massey. Big news is that Bobby Witt Jr. and Kyle Isbell are both in the lineup tonight after stints on the injured list. Bobby Witt Jr. actually got a hit to start that two-run rally in the bottom of the first. He scored one of the two runs. Jack Caglione also with a hit and a run scored. So top of the third, two men out. Randy Dobnak on the hill for the Royals, and 2-0 KC. We'll keep you posted on the game. And, of course, you can listen to it on AM 1300. But right now, Kyle, I believe we got our first results of the evening.
5: We do. We have the absentee numbers from Howard County. Our John Dutton there in Fayette getting us the updated numbers as they come in. These are the absentee numbers from Howard County. Well, we told you about the state auditor race just a moment ago. As for the Republican primary, we'll just go through all the Republican numbers now. Scott Fitzpatrick with 105 votes from Howard County to Jerry Wistrand's 14. U.S. Representative for the 5th District, the hometown native Brad Patty, currently leading the absentee numbers from Howard County with 45. Taylor Burks, who is next door in Columbia, he picked up 43 absentee votes from Howard County. And this, of course, also includes anybody who voted in advance under the no excuse. That was 2 weeks prior to today. Rick Bratton of Harrisonville with 32 votes, Brett Hoffmeyer with 12, Burton Knox and Micah Beebe with 2 apiece. Howard County is in the 48th State House District. The incumbent there, Tim Taylor of Bunston, picking up 123 votes. He's uncontested for the Republican seat, and his challenger in November, also uncontested, Hope Tinker, in that race for the Democrats. Again, we'll get to the Democrat one in a bit. Mason Gebhardt seeking another term as Associate Circuit Judge. He's uncontested with 129 absentee votes in Howard County. Presiding Commissioner, this is one of the two Presiding Commissioner races that is being challenged at the primary level. Jeremiah John Meyer seeking a third term as Howard County's Presiding Commissioner. He is currently leading challenger Jared Weiss, 98-42. And I do apologize if we are mispronouncing any names. I'm sure we'll get some corrections phoned into us as we proceed along here in on our coverage. County Clerk Shirley Howell is running uncontested on the Republican ticket, 125. Same story for Teresa Seifert as the Circuit Clerk, 125. We do have a race for Treasurer. Stacey McCutcheon currently leading Allison Johnmeyer. Stacey McCutcheon on 103 votes, Allison Johnmeyer on 33. Now, this race will have a challenger in November from an independent candidate, as the deadline to file that paperwork was late last month, and that was filed in Howard County. There is going to be an independent candidate there in November. That challenger is going to be Sarah Thompson. So the winner of tonight's race on the Republican ballot will still have some work to do over the next 3 months. Prosecuting attorney Deborah Rieckhoff sitting on 116 votes in the absentee ballot. She does not have a challenger. And Ginger Felton, collector, 125 votes. She also does not have a challenger. In the Democratic primary, Quentin Wilson picking up 35 votes in Howard County to Gregory Upchurch's 31. Emmanuel Cleaver picking up 71 votes in Howard County. And Hope Tinker, again, the challenger on the Democratic side for District 48. She's picking up 70 votes in the absentee from Howard County. Now, the District 48, that also includes Cooper as well as a couple other counties there. Sheraton and Randolph counties also drawn into District 48. So we'll be hearing more about that race in terms of those numbers and hearing more about that in November. Well, we could turn our attention to Saline County now, as we do have the absentee numbers that were phoned in to us from Austin. If we don't have them on the line, we'll just go ahead and proceed along. And with what we'll go ahead and do, Saline County voters, voting absentee, state auditor Scott Fitzpatrick, 216 votes to Jerry Wistrand's 20. Congressional representative in the 5th District, it is neck and neck between the two names that have been popping out the most in this race. Rick Bratton with 76 votes to Taylor Burks, 74. Brett Hoffmeyer with 33, Brad Patty, 28, Micah Beebe with 19, and Burton Knox with 6. State representative, there is no primary challenge here for either the Republican or Democrat candidates. The Republican candidate for the 51st District is current Northern District Commissioner in Saline County, Stephanie Gooden. She has 194 votes at the moment from the absentee numbers. as a good and will have a challenger, and we'll tell you about that challenger in a moment. Of course, the current representative there is Mark Nolte. He's decided to not pursue a second term as a state rep. Associate Circuit Judge in Division 5, Jill Harriman-Lilliman, is running uncontested. She has 228 votes. Presiding Commissioner, we do not have this race challenge at the primary level in Saline County, so this race will be settled in November. Jill Hamilton-Hollabaugh, currently 216 absentee votes. County Clerk Brittany Burton seeking another term. She is currently uncontested, 240 absentee votes. Recorder of Deans Jessica Baker seeking another term. She does not have a challenger, 230 votes there. Tim Thompson not challenged. He's not getting a challenge as prosecuting attorney for another term, 227 votes. Cindy Sims not facing a challenger. She has 238 votes for county collector. County Auditor Carlin Brashears also not facing a challenger, 231 votes there. We do have a contested race for committee man in Grand Pass. That is currently Walden Chevalier Jr. with 3 votes to William Teal's 2. Now to the Democratic primary. A state auditor against Saline County absentee votes. Quentin Wilson picking up 141 votes to Gregory Upchurch's 66. Emmanuel Cleaver in the 5th Congressional District, 233 absentee votes there. A state representative for the 51st District, Ron Faust. I believe the address I saw listed for him is in, I want to say, I'll have to double check that in just a moment. Ron Faust currently with 205 votes there. Associate Circuit Judge, Division 6, Paige Bellamy, seeking another term there, 226 votes, no challenge there. The current presiding commissioner, Becky Plantner, 220 absentee votes. Again, she is facing a challenge in November from Jill Hollabaugh. And the circuit clerk, Becky Ulick, is not facing a challenger this time around. Becky Ulick picking up 206 votes in the absentee. Now the constitutional amendments. I actually neglected to go through those in Howard County, so we'll come back to Howard County in just a moment on those. But in Saline County, the current absentee numbers for Constitutional Amendment 1. This is the Soils and Park Sales Tax, 444 in favor, 108 opposed. Constitutional Amendment 2, this is the requiring our largest counties that have charters to elect their assessors, which as of a couple of years ago, they all are, 407 in favor, 135 opposed. Constitutional Amendment 4, this is the initiative petition thresholds, tightening those, 447 opposed, 102 in favor. Again, absentee ballots counts from Saline County. And Constitutional Amendment 5, this is the measure concerning the income tax, 481 opposing the phase out, 68 in favor. Now, there were 4 local questions on the ballot for the city of Blackburn. In Saline County, one of those involving the city of Blackburn. The city of Blackburn seeking a 29-cent tax increase in their levy per $100 assessed valuation for general municipal purposes. This would last for 4 years. Currently 3 in favor, 2 opposed in the absentee counts from Saline County. Of course, Blackburn also do have a few voters in Lafayette County. That will factor into this decision. 2 road districts in Saline County are seeking renewal of their 35-cent Common Road District property tax. The Common Road District has 81 in favor, 26 opposed. Slater Special Road District, 18 in favor, 6 opposed. Slater Ambulance District is seeking a levy increase of 29 cents per $100 for assessed valuation. This would bring the total levy from 46 cents to 75 cents. They say this would be providing funds for the operation, maintenance, staffing, equipment, and capital improvements of the district. And currently, from the absentee votes, 17 in favor, 22 opposed. Now, as I said, unfortunately, we kind of got ahead of ourselves. It did not go through the 4 state constitutional amendments items from Howard County, so we're circling back to Howard County. Constitutional Amendment 1, 203 in favor, 32 opposed. Again, these are Howard County's numbers. Constitutional Amendment 2, 173 in favor, 57 opposed. Constitutional Amendment 4, 56 in favor, 179 opposed. And Constitutional Amendment number 5, 30 in favor, 205 opposed. So the early numbers already looking rather resounding in those directions. But again, these are just the absentees. So still a lot to go, and from just going off of two of Missouri's 114 counties, plus, of course, the independent city of St. Louis. Let's go ahead and take a break, and we will continue our coverage of election results here for the August primary on KMMO.
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12: And from the KMMO newsroom, once again, here's Kyle Hill.
5: Thanks again, Lou. Hey, Lou, interesting factoid. I know there are some folks in Slater that are listening in and tuning in, wondering, getting some updates as well, not just on those two ballot races, but also, did you know there's a Slater native running for governor?
12: No, I did not.
5: Yes, there is a Slater native running for governor. Cindy Holscher is a graduate of Slater, class of 1987. She actually lives in Overland Park now. She's actually been representing that part of Johnson County, Kansas, in the Kansas State Senate. And she is one of three candidates on the Democratic side running for governor to succeed Laura Kelly. And just got a chance to check in some of those early returns. And the current numbers, with about 32% of the numbers in from the Sunflower State, she is actually leading right now in that race with about 45% of the vote, 32,043 to Ethan Colson's 43.3%, and then Kirk Skood is in a distant third. Ethan Colson actually has the endorsement of Governor Kelly, while Kirk Skood is currently the mayor of Overland Park. There are seven names on the Republican side of things. The House Speaker there, Ty Masterson, currently leading that race. But we are keeping our eyes to the west to see how that Mizzou grad does, if Cindy does advance to November. Now, we're going to turn our attention to Lafayette County now as, well, we were blanking on where the challenger, the Democrat candidate for the 51st District lives. That is Ron Faust. He is in Quarter. And we haven't received any numbers yet from Lafayette County, but they do have their hands full this evening in Lexington as they have a number of ballot measures to go on there. They also have one of the two presiding commissioner races that are having a challenger on the Republican ticket. Harold Hofflander is the current presiding commissioner, and he is facing a challenge from Jody Banner. Now, Hofflander is also seeking the Davis Township committee man position. He's also being challenged there by the former sheriff, Carrick Allenbaugh. Running through some of the other races in Lafayette County, Southern Associate Commissioner, this is an unexpired two-year term. Michael Brown, the former Concordia mayor, was appointed to that position earlier this year, or late last year, when the previous commissioner, Brad McLaughlin, I hope I got that name right. If I do, apologize if I tripped up on that. But Mr. McLaughlin, now the finance director at Odessa R7, Michael Brown seeking the remaining 2 years on that term, and he is uncontested in that race. The presiding commissioner race, by the way, there does not appear to be a Democratic challenger, so it will be sorted here tonight unless there's an independent candidacy that we have not been made aware of. Also being contested today on the Republican ticket, the collector of revenue, Amanda McFatridge, going up against Brooklyn Palmer. The winner will face Pamela Fetter in December. Circuit clerk is Kim Mason. She is uncontested, seeking another term there. Jessica White is seeking her first full term as county clerk. She does not have a challenger. Joanne Schwartz is seeking the recorder of deeds position. She's not being challenged. John Boyer, the current assistant prosecuting attorney, he is seeking the job full-time, and it looks like he's not facing a challenger. Kristen Hillbrenner, who is the current prosecuting attorney. She is seeking the judgeship in that for that associate circuit position that has recently been vacated by Kellyanne Rose. She retired last month, and Kristen Hillbrenner, the only candidate that filed for that seat. So that will be taken care of tonight. Division 3, Russell Cruz seeking another term, I believe, in Division 2 for associate circuit judge in Lafayette County. Jamie Umhoffer is seeking the county auditor position on the Republican side. She'll be going up against Tanami Gettinger on the Democrat side of things, so that will be decided in November. Now getting a look at, there's actually one other committee position that's being decided on the Republican side of things. Michael Brown going up against Benjamin Lang for Freedom Township, so that does involve the city of Concordia. Lafayette County, part of Lafayette County is in the 51st district. That'll be sorted in November between Saline County's Northern District Commissioner Stephanie Gooden against Ron Faust. And a state representative for the 53rd district, that'll also be decided in November. The incumbent is Terry Thompson of Lexington. He'll be going up against Beth Grubb of Odessa. There are several ballot measures involving Lafayette County today. Three of them are in Odessa, two of those involving the school district, as there is one bond measure that is asking patrons in Odessa whether they would like to authorize, that is, the issuance of bonds totaling $20 million. This is intended for the development, construction, equipping, furnishing, and betterment of school facilities, namely a K-2 building, McQuarrie Elementary, and that was specifically named in the other ballot measure we'll tell you about in a bit. If this first question, which is Proposition Odessa Schools, if this passes, the adjusted debt service levy would remain unchanged at $1.3149 per $100 of assessed valuation. The other measure in Odessa R7 is Proposition Kids. This would be an increase in the operating tax levy of 90 cents per $100 of assessed valuation through 2046. This would help provide the funds for the development, construction, equipping, and furnishing of McQuarrie Elementary, as well as completing other remodeling and repair improvements. If voters approve this measure, the tax levy will increase from $3.4136 to $4.3136 per $100 of assessed valuation. The third measure in Odessa actually involves their Fire and Rescue Protection District. The district there asking to issue general obligation bonds totaling $5 million for the purpose of constructing, improving, renovating, repairing, furnishing, and equipping existing fire stations and acquiring fire trucks and other associated vehicles and firefighting equipment. There are two questions similar to what Odessa's asking. These being asked by Lexington R5. They are seeking to issue general obligation bonds totaling $7.2 million with no tax increase. That would keep the debt service property tax levy at $1.32.91. They are looking to acquire, construct, improve, renovate, furnish, and equip school sites. That also involves renovations, presumably, potentially, of Bell Elementary. That is their K-2 school in Lexington. The second question, there was actually a supplemental ballot paper involving this question, asking to increase the operating tax levy ceiling to $4.2465 per $100 of assessed valuation. That would be an increase of 40 cents if approved by Lexington District patrons. Elsewhere in Lafayette County, Higginsville Fire Protection District asking to issue general obligation bonds totaling $2.62 million to improve, install, and equip buildings and equipment and vehicles throughout that fire protection district. Waverly voters have a pair of items on their ballot. The city of Waverly asking if the city can impose a local use tax at the same rate as the total local sales tax and then make the adjustments of both when the local sales tax rate is reduced or raised by voter approval. There is also in Waverly, following their decision to join the Carroll County Ambulance District, they are being asked to also do the same thing for the Carroll County Ambulance District, impose a local use tax at the same rate as the local sales tax. Two other questions being asked in Lafayette County this evening. The city of Alma seeking to add a 1% sales tax for general municipal purposes for all retail sales of property or services within the city of Alma. And then the city of Blackburn, as we told you when we were talking about Saline County, they're seeking to increase their property taxes by 29 cents for general municipal purposes. This would be a four-year rate for the city of Blackburn. Let's go ahead and turn our attention now to Carroll County. Since we mentioned that ballot measure involving the ambulance district, there is one other ballot measure in specific to Carroll County, and that is for the city of Norbert. They're also asking if they can impose a local use tax at the same rate as the local sales tax. There are some contested races here in Carroll County. They are part of District 7. There are three Republicans seeking that seat. Megan Hall of Chillicothe, Josh Muck of Meanville, and Jeremy Clevenger of Chillicothe. This district also involves portions of Lynn, Livingston, and Ray counties. There is a Democrat challenger in District 7. That is Adrian Cooper. And I believe he is in Carrollton. There are three candidates on the Republican ticket for the Associate Circuit Judge position in Carroll County. The current prosecuting attorney, Cassandra Brown, going up against Brandon Greer and Cody Albert. The seat for prosecuting attorney currently has one candidate, the former Associate Circuit Judge, Joe Don McGaugh. Uncontested races on the ballot today for Presiding Commissioner Stan Falke. He's seeking another term. Petal Stanley seeking another term as county clerk. And Melanie Higgins seeking the position of circuit clerk again. They do not appear to have any challengers this time around. And as we mentioned, District 6, this is Carroll County is in the 6th Congressional District. There are five candidates for that on the Republican ticket and three on the Democratic ticket. Let's go ahead and take another break. We are getting close to the top of the hour when we need to go to Fox News for their updates on national races. We'll go ahead and do that after this.
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5: We are continuing to run through our races here as we are in the first hour of our election coverage. Let's run through Sheridan County's races quickly. Sheridan County, along with Carroll County, are both in District 12 for the State Senate District. Rusty Black of Chillicothe, the former ag advisor, is seeking a second term there in that district that covers 19 counties in northwest Missouri. He will go up against Judy McNeese in the November general election. McNeese running as a Democrat. She actually lives in the Sullivan County city of Green City. Again, they're in the 6th Congressional District as well. Also in the 48th District. Again, that's Tim Taylor on the Republican side, going up against Hope Tinker in the fall on the Democrat side. Uncontested races here. Evan Emmerich seeking another term as presiding commissioner as a Republican. Cassie Lewis on the Republican ticket as a county clerk. Over on the Democrat side, Andrea Vandeloke seeking another term as Associate Circuit Judge. Sheila McGrew as County Clerk. Eric Stallo as Circuit Clerk. And Cliff Thornburg seeking another term as the prosecuting attorney. There is one local ballot measure here in Sheridan County. The Ambulance District seeking to reduce the total property tax levy on property within the district by way of imposing a sales tax of 1%. The revenue from that sales tax would be calculated to reduce the property tax for the Ambulance District in Sheridan County. I believe Howard County passed something of this nature earlier this year, or at least it was on the ballot earlier this year. Sheridan County looking to do the same for their Ambulance District. And then, let's see, we are at 7:56. We will, actually, what we're going to go ahead and do is we need to take care of one more item of business before the top of the hour. During the 8 o'clock hour, we will start things off by running through all the races in Pettis County. There are some hot races here in Pettis County at the state and local level. So we'll go ahead and tell you about those on the other end of Fox News. And we also have some numbers we'll get you to on the other side of this break here. Stay tuned. The election results coming in hot and heavy here on our election returns for tonight's primary on KMMO.
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12: 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At the top of the hour, we'll be checking in with Fox News. They've completed four innings at the K, and the Royals lead the Twins 2-1. That game on AM 1300 right now. We'll have a look at your forecast after we check in with Fox News, and then we'll be bringing you more election results from our seven area counties. 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
0: Tallying the votes. I'm Lee Silicera, Fox News. Primaries in five states tonight. In Michigan, progressive Abdul Al-Sayed, endorsed by Vermont Senator Bernie Sanders, is hoping to unseat Congresswoman Haley Stevens.
1: He is and has been campaigning on transforming the American healthcare system, getting rid of private healthcare insurance, turning over to a government-financed Medicare for All. He is for getting rid of ICE.
0: Fox's Rich Edson in Detroit. In Maryland, voters will decide if there will be new congressional districts that could be favorable to Democrats.
2: With a yes vote on the question November 3rd, lawmakers could move to create newly redrawn maps for the 2028 election cycle. Maryland has eight House seats. Seven are held by Democrats, the party that controls Maryland's legislature. Both chambers had to have three-fifths support to add the question. While Maryland has been slower than other states in efforts to redistrict, Democratic Governor Wes Moore said in a statement he doesn't want to be caught flat-footed while Republican legislatures add seats. Nationwide, eight states have changed maps to help Republicans, while two give Democrats an edge in districts.
0: Fox's Kernell Scott. In Missouri, the Republican Secretary of State has rejected a petition for a vote on new congressional districts backed by President Trump. A man carrying a gun and ammunition arrested at President Trump's California golf course over the weekend.
23: 38-year-old Janine John Taylor from Downey, California, taken into custody in Rancho Palos Verdes by plainclothes FBI agents after they spotted his suspicious activity.
0: Fox's Kevin Cork. Authorities found another loaded gun in his car. A search of the suspect's home in the city of Downey found more firearms, magazines, and ammunition, body armor, and notebooks filled with what they're calling concerning statements. 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
0: A sheriff in Florida thanking a social media company for helping catch an accused pedophile.
28: The sheriff in Polk County, Florida says Instagram alerted law enforcement to a man using the platform to meet up with minors.
29: Instagram was a principal in stopping a child pedophile.
28: And now Sheriff Grady Judd says 42-year-old Timothy Channeyfield is not only in custody, but admits to assaulting a 14-year-old, but also admits to being HIV positive and not disclosing that. Judd says what's worse is that Channeyfield once worked in the local schools and now has a job as a church pastor.
29: Jesus don't like that.
28: Judd says there are likely other victims. In Miami, Eben Brown, Fox News.
0: A group of students has been detained after being accused of breaking into a U.S. military base in South Korea.
3: The four male and four female students are alleged to have illegally accessed Osan Air Base near South Korea's capital, Seoul. It's said they shouted anti-American slogans like, "Let's smash the U.S. 7th Air Force." In a statement, the American military said unauthorized attempts to access a U.S. military installation are taken extremely seriously. A student activist group posting on Facebook claimed responsibility. It said those detained were protesting the U.S. military's opposition to a South Korean semiconductor cluster project. Jonathan Savage, Fox News.
0: Chipotle says it's removed jalapenos from all its restaurants in Minnesota and other locations after identifying them as the potential common ingredient in a salmonella outbreak that's under investigation. The Minnesota Department of Health says it's identified 110 salmonella outbreak-related cases in the state. 75 reported eating at Chipotle between June 14th and July 14th. Chipotle's faced a series of severe E. coli, salmonella, and norovirus outbreaks in multiple states dating back to late 2015. I'm Lisa Lucera. This is Fox News.
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12: 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Get you back to our election night coverage in just a moment, but first, check weather tonight. Partly cloudy with lows in the low 70s. Southeast winds at 5 tomorrow, becoming mostly cloudy. Chance for rain in the morning, then showers likely in the afternoon. High around 85. East winds at 5. Tomorrow night, showers likely. Lows near 65. Thursday, a chance for morning showers, and then mostly sunny in the afternoon. Highs mid-80s. Friday, we have a chance for morning rain once again, and then partly sunny with a high in the upper 80s. Today's high was 91. It's currently 87 in Kansas City, where the Royals lead the Twins 2-1 going to the bottom of the fifth. You can catch the game right now on AM 1300. Here at our studios in Marshall, it's partly cloudy and 82 degrees. And now we resume our election night coverage for the August primaries held across the state of Missouri. Today, precincts closed about an hour ago, so we should start getting results from our seven area counties very shortly. Our coverage is brought to you in part by Charlie's Appliance Sales and Service of Marshall and the WK Family of Dealerships in Sedalia. Gonna turn things back over to the KMMO Newsroom and Kyle Hill.
5: Thank you, Lou. We are going to turn our attention to Pennis County now, where we already have a fourth of the precincts in amongst these three precincts. 13% of voter turnout thus far. That is going to be a cumulative number as things progress along. And we're just going to go ahead and go down the line here. If we come across a race that we haven't told you about yet, we'll go into detail on that. Republican primary, Pennis County voters in those three precincts. I believe this will include absentee. Scott Fitzpatrick with 1,922 to Jerry Wistrand's 346. Congress 5th District. As Pennis County has been moved from the 4th to the 5th, that is currently going to Rick Bratton with 827 votes from Pennis County, Taylor Brooks with 653, Brad Patty in 3rd with 308, Brett Hoffmeyer with 100, Micah Beebe with 211, Brett Hoffmeyer 181, and Burton Knox on 67. The 28th State Senate District, Sandy Crawford, is term limited, so a new state senator will need to be selected. One of those three candidates is the former Sedalia Superintendent, Brad Pollitt. He's term limited from his current position as the state rep for the 52nd District, and he's been facing quite the challenge from a doctor out of Bolivar, Sam Alexander. Another Republican in this race is a healthcare educator, Chuck Lentz, also from Bolivar. And currently, the numbers are not looking good for Mr. Pollitt, as Sam Alexander has a 40-vote lead at the moment in Pettis County, 1167 to 1127, Chuck Lentz sitting on 197. The winner of this race will have a Democratic challenger from Nevada. That is Mike McCaffrey. He is a real estate agent in Nevada, also on the Nevada R5 Board of Education. Now to District 52, the state house seat there that Pollitt is term limited from. Israel Baeza, the current Eastern District Commissioner for Pettis County, currently with

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1: 1974 to 634. County Clerk Megan Page, who was appointed last year to the position when Nick Lestrada made his way to Jefferson City to join the Secretary of State's office. Megan Page deciding to not run for a full term. Her deputy is Jesse Kapkovic. She's running for the position against a former deputy clerk, Sherry Joan Painter Torres. Painter Torres was Nick Lestrada's deputy clerk. And currently, Painter Torres currently leading that race 1183 to 1132. There are no Democratic challengers in this race, so this race likely to be decided tonight. County Collector Penny Taylor, uncontested, 2,056 votes. Prosecuting Attorney Scott Fox, uncontested to succeed Tony Farkas, who's not running for re-election, 2,044 votes in that race. Diana Schrader, seeking to become the Recorder of Deeds, currently sitting on 2,059 votes, uncontested there. There are three committee seats in the Republican side of things in Pettis County that are contested. First Ward, Third Precinct, currently Patrick Hawkins on 165 to Robert Smith's 120. Third Ward, Third Precinct is Christine McKinney versus Debbie Sprick Covington. McKinney on 36 votes, Covington on 14. And Smithton West Brooking Park Committee man Philip Sherman is also contesting this. He's going up against real estate agent Tony Monsees, and currently Sherman is leading 102 to 88. On the Democratic primary, state auditor, again, these are the three precincts that have reported in from Pettis County. Quentin Wilson for state auditor, 495, to Gregory Upchurch is 242. Emmanuel Cleaver for the 5th District Congress position, again, he's seeking a 12th term in Washington, 769 votes. He's uncontested in the Democratic primary. Mike McCaffrey, we told you about him, for state Senate District 28, 753 votes. He's uncontested in that race. Renee Vance, 712 votes in the District 52 race. She's uncontested for that seat. Going back to District 28, there are nine counties that are part of that district, and we'll be keeping our eyes on the other eight counties there to see how that shakes out in that race, to see how that will set up in November. And again, District 57 in the State House, Michael Walbum from Knob Noster, he's uncontested, 51 votes in the Democratic primary from the three precincts that have reported in Pettis County. Constitutional Amendment 1, 2752 in favor, 716 opposed. That's the renewal of the 1/10 cent parks and soil and conservation tax for the soil and water. Constitutional Amendment 2, this is the electing the assessor in the charter counties, 2613 in favor, 813 opposed. Constitutional Amendment 4, this is the tightening the initiative petition thresholds, 2725 opposed, 765 in favor. And Constitutional Amendment 5, seeking to phase out the income tax, 2,969 opposed, 520 in favor. Two local races in Pettis County tonight. City of Sedalia's Proposition A is seeking to reduce the license tax on electric light and power companies from 5% to 4.75%. However, they would take the cap off the amount of tax that can be charged on the large industrial customers. Currently, that is leading 1,218 to 511. When we brought that story, this was going on the ballot, we were told by the city administrator, Matthew Wirth, that there's currently about five or six, or let's just get the kids doing the wave hand thing, six or seven of them that are currently exempt, having theirs capped at $15,000. This, again, if this passes, would remove that cap. Also on the ballot tonight in Smithton R6, the school district there seeking to borrow $3.5 million for the purpose of providing funds to implement safety and security improvements, as well as renovate existing facilities. This would result in a debt service property tax levy increase of 45 cents per $100 assessed valuation. I believe this will actually require a 4/7 majority. Presently, 362 votes in favor, 338 opposed. We'll keep our eye on that needle to see if it goes past that 57% mark. All right, we're going to turn our attention to, let's go ahead and get you the latest numbers from Saline County. Five precincts reporting in, and we'll go through the contested races.

0: only at this point. Republican primary state auditor. Again, votes from Saline County, 5 out of 18 precincts. Scott Fitzpatrick, 600. Jerry Wistrand, 67. Congressional 5th District, that is Rick Bratton on 254. Taylor Burks, 203. Brett Huffmeyer, 78. Brad Patty, 65. Micah Beebe, 46. Burton Knox, 17. Going to Grand Pass Committee Man. Currently, it is now William Teal in the lead with 53 votes to Walden Chevalier Jr.'s 33. Democratic primary, state auditor Quentin Wilson picking up 261 of Saline County's votes thus far to 134 for Gregory Upchurch. And now to the constitutional amendments. Amendment 1, 120, make that 1,023 in favor, 270 opposed. Constitutional Amendment 2, 1,001 in favor, 272 opposed. Constitutional Amendment 4, 236 in favor, 1,058 opposed. Constitutional Amendment 5, 168 in favor, 1,125 opposed. The City of Blackburn question, we've had no movement here. We are still awaiting that, the precinct to report in. Common Road District tax renewal, 35 cents per $100 of assessed valuation, 231 in support, 122 opposed. The Special Road District question, looks like no movement here from Slater. That, again, was 23 in favor, 8 opposed. Same story with the Ambulance District in Slater. No change here. We're still waiting for the numbers from Slater. 17 in favor, 22 opposed from the absentee numbers. Let's go ahead and take a break. When we come back, we need to turn our attention to Cooper County.
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0: Lou, we're going to go straight to Cooper County, our first visit to Boonville this evening, as we have 20% of the, 20% of the vote in. I'm not sure if this is final or not, so these could be the final numbers. We'll have to double-check I'll double check with the folks collecting the numbers, getting the calls there. Kim and Mandy and Megan getting those numbers together from our stringers throughout the region. These are the numbers we have from Cooper County. Republican primary for state auditor, Scott Fitzpatrick, 1,214. Jerry Wistrand Jr., 183. Rick Bratton picking up the plurality of votes in Cooper County, 531 votes. This is for 5th District Congressman. To Taylor Burks is 463. Brad Patty with 178. Brett Huffmeyer, 157. Micah Beebe, 86. And Burton Knox is on 30. State Representative for the 48th District, Tim Taylor of Bunston, uncontested in the Republican primary. Is he seeking another term in the State House? 1,384 votes there. Willard Haley is seeking the position in the 58th district. Now, that district is primarily Montauk and Morgan counties, but there is a portion of Cooper, and Willard Haley is seeking that seat. He has 36 votes from Cooper County. Keith Bale seeking another term as Associate Circuit Judge in Cooper County, uncontested, 1,402 votes there. Well, it turns out we've got another race for presiding commissioner that's being decided in the Republican primary. George Monk currently on 833 votes to Danny Lorms, 655. And getting a look at the Democratic primary, none of these county seats are being contested on the Democratic side. So whatever happens to the Republican ballot, unless there's an independent candidate or a write-in, that's it. So let's keep going here in Cooper County. Circuit Clerk, uncontested, Nancy Fisher, 1,395. Jared Richards, uncontested for County Clerk, 1,365. Eric Phelps, uncontested for Prosecuting Attorney, 1,362. Teresa Brandis, uncontested for Treasurer, 1,392. Diana Thomas, uncontested for Collector, 1,393. Georgia Esser, uncontested for Recorder of Deeds, 1,389. The Democratic primary, State Auditor Quentin Wilson picking up the most votes amongst the Cooper County Democrats, 395 to Gregory Upchurch's 194. Emmanuel Cleaver, 610 votes as on the Democratic ticket for the 5th Congressional District. Hope Tinker is challenging Tim Taylor. She has 607 votes on the Democratic ticket for the 48th District. And Roger Korenberg is challenging Willard Haley for the 58th District seat on the Democratic side. He has 7 votes. So again, the 48th and 58th districts will be decided in November. The nonpartisan primaries, well, this is the constitutional amendments. Amendment 1, 1996 in favor, 381 opposed, again, amongst the voters in Cooper County. Amendment 2, 1817 in favor, 521 opposed. Constitutional Amendment 4, 579 in favor, 1813 opposed. Constitutional Amendment 5, 444 in favor, 1942 opposed. A sliver of the Smithton R6 school district is in Cooper County. Proposition Tiger on the ballot there. However, no votes have been registered on that measure in Cooper County. So that will be determined entirely within Pettis. Let's go ahead and get to our latest numbers from... Let's actually get the final numbers from Howard County with a total turnout of 39.14%. Let's do that. Republican primary for state auditor, Scott Fitzpatrick, 1,260. Jerry Wistrand Jr., 199. The 5th Congressional District, Fayette's Brad Patty, has the plurality of voters, 527. Rick Bratton came in second, 448. Taylor Brooks, 412. The next in line there, Brett Huffmeyer, 120. Micah Beebe, 42. Burton Knox, 19. Tim Taylor, 1,429 votes from Howard County Republicans for District 48. Mason Gebhardt, uncontested for Associate Circuit Judge, 1,493 votes. Jeremiah John Meyer will remain presiding commissioner. 1,067 votes there to Jared Weiss's 515. John Meyer elected to a third term as presiding commissioner in Howard County. Shelley Howell, uncontested as county clerk, 1,410. Teresa Seifert, 1,398 votes for circuit clerk. Stacy McCutcheon will represent the Republicans and November as the county treasurer. 1,118 votes to Allison John Myers, 441. Again, McCutcheon does have a challenger from an independent candidate in November. That candidate, if I pull the name up again, is Sarah Thompson. Deborah Rekoff, uncontested for prosecuting attorney, 1,312. Ginger Felton, uncontested for collector, 1,445. Democratic primary, state auditor. Again, this is Howard County's final numbers. 350 votes for Quentin Wilson, 217 for Gregory Upchurch. One name on the 5th District Congress ballot for the Democrats, the incumbent, Emmanuel Cleaver, 586. District 48, the lone candidate on the Democrat side is Hope Tinker, 627. And then the nonpartisan primary, we keep saying that for the four constitutional amendments, as well, if you did not want to cast a vote for any particular party, you would still have the chance to vote on these items. Constitutional Amendment 1, in favor, 2,061, opposed, 520. Constitutional Amendment 2, in favor, 1,847, opposed, 656. Constitutional Amendment 4, in favor, 558, opposed, 2,031. Constitutional Amendment 5, in favor, 408, and opposed, 2,178. Now, we've been running through all these numbers from the state, and of course, you know, we're having to go through all of our counties, and there's a lot more counties to talk about across Missouri. Missouri Net will have updates from us, for us, at 9:05, 10:05, and 11:05 after Fox News. Lou will still pop in with the weather before then, so we'll have those updates at the state level coming up at the towards the beginning of next era. So again, about 9:05, 9:10, somewhere around there, we'll get our first update from Missouri Net. All right, we've got more numbers from Saline and Carroll counties, and we'll touch those after this.
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12: Scored, Randy Dobnik pitched 5 innings of 1-run ball. Daniel Lynch, the 4th, just threw a scoreless top of the 6th. So now they're in the bottom of the 6th, and the Royals leading 5-1. You can hear the game right now on AM 1300. 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
0: Thanks again, Lou. Let's go to the latest numbers from Saline County. Our Austin Boland getting us the returns from Brittany Burton's office this evening. We now have 10 of the 18 precincts in, and we're just going to go through the contested races here. On the Republican primary, state auditor Scott Fitzpatrick, the boat dock builder from Shell Knob. Actually, that was his high school career. He started that in high school, and he's built that into political career as well, and he is currently coasting to the Republican nomination for state auditor, seeking a second term in that post. Amongst Saline County's voters, 1,347 in favor of Scott Fitzpatrick keeping the job. 177 people wondering if Jerry Wistrand of Oak Grove could do the job better. So right now, Fitzpatrick getting the nod in Saline County. Staying on the Republican primary, 5th Congressional District, Rick Bratton taking the lead, 655 votes. Taylor Burks, 468. Brent Huffmeyer, 160. Brad Patty, 133. Micah Beebe, 82. Burton Knox, 35. Grant Pass Committee, man, looks like this one is sorted. William Teal, 53. Walden Chevalier, 33. Democratic primaries, State Auditor Quentin Wilson, 449. Gregory Upchurch, 240. The constitutional amendments, Amendment 1, 2959 in favor, 519 opposed. That, again, is the renewal of the soil, water, and parks tax, one-tenth of a cent sales and use tax there. Constitutional Amendment 2, 2055 in favor, 567 opposed. That's requiring charter counties, that being Jackson, Clay, St. Louis, St. Charles, and I'm just going to say Jefferson. It might be a different one. Those five. Being told by the Constitution to elect their assessor. If this passes, they are already doing that, with Jackson County putting that in place a couple of years ago after the assessment issues that popped up there. Constitutional Amendment 4 is failing in Saline County handily, 2,145 opposed, 536 in favor. This would have added some additional requirements on initiative petitions, requiring not just a majority of voters across the state, but a majority of voters in each of Missouri's congressional districts. And then Amendment 5, which would phase out the income tax and allow some additional sales taxes potentially. This is going down, 2,302 opposed, 376 in favor amongst the 10 precincts reporting thus far in Saline County. Four local ballot measures. We have not seen anything from Blackburn yet, so still no updates on their proposed 29-cent property tax increase for 4 years to go towards general municipal purposes. The tax for the Common Road District, 436 in favor, 212 opposed. This is renewing the 35-cent property tax assessment. Well, that's 35 cents per $100 of assessed valuation. Slater Special Road District also needing to renew this for 4 years. They have that on the ballot tonight, 43 in favor, 12 opposed. And the ambulance district question, Slater Ambulance District looking to increase their total levy by 29 cents from 46 cents to 75 cents per $100 of assessed valuation. This is now leading, 81 in favor, 71 opposed. The latest numbers now from Carroll County. 6 precincts have been reported there. Republican primary, Scott Fitzpatrick leading the state auditor's race, 1,039 to 143. The 6th Congressional District, Kansas City Congress, City Councilman, Nathan Willett leading with 584 to a former talk radio personality, Chris DeGaulle's 381. Jim Ingram is on 133, Nathaniel Schultz 100, Cody Oschel 37. District 7 State Rep, it is Jeremy Clevenger leading the way with 705 votes in the Republican primary. Josh Muck with 458, Megan Hall 113. Associate Circuit Judge Brandon Greer is leading the way with 747 votes. The current prosecuting attorney, Cassandra Brown, on 440. Cody Albert, 160. The Democratic primary, Quentin Wilson continuing to lead in the state auditor's race. He's picking up Carroll County's votes, 116 to 44 for Gregory Upchurch. The District 6 Congress race, Josh Schmid currently leading there with 90 votes, Matt Levine with 55, Scott Pondelik with 19. And again, the rep race for District 7, there is a Democratic challenger, so Jeremy Clevenger, should he prevail in the four counties that represent a district that comprise District 7, he'll be going up against Carrollton's Adrian Cooper. District 12, there are no challengers. There's no contested races in those primaries. Rusty Black seeking a second term, going up against Judy McNeese of Green City in that race in November. Now to the ballot measures. Constitutional Amendment 1 passing in Carroll County, 1231 to 317. Amendment 2, 1139 in favor, 379 opposed. Amendment 4 falling, 274 to 1284. and Amendment 5 also falling 232 to 1330. The Carroll County Ambulance District proposal to have the local use tax imposed at the same rate as the local sales tax, that is currently failing in Carroll County, 798 to 723. The voters from Waverly, who recently joined the district, will also weigh in on this proposal. And right now, the city of Norbern question, we're still waiting for the votes from those precincts. At last check, that question is the local use tax at the same rate as the local sales tax, currently falling 9-3. We're going to go ahead and take another break, and then we have the final numbers from Pettis County. We'll run through those, and looks like we also got the absentee numbers finally from Lafayette County. We'll run through those as well after this.
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12: And Kyle Hill.
0: Thanks again, Lou. We have the final numbers from Pettis County where, well, it's been quite the election season. There were candidates out and about over the weekend pounding the pavement to get those last voters, including, well, they've been putting flyers out everywhere, putting them in mailboxes, sending them out in mailboxes, and even handing one out to my four-year-old Elliot as we were doing some yard work in the front yard over the weekend. So, he was actually a little excited to get that and went upstairs with it to say, we have a campaign mailer. It's a good thing to get our youngsters involved in that. But
12: absolutely.
0: Yeah, absolutely. Yes, it's a good thing. Always start them young. Of course, got to make sure they have to wait until 18 to vote. So let's remember that for the time being. Of course, I think you can register before you're 18, but you can't actually vote until you're 18. I'll have to consult with your clerk on that, especially whenever those voter registration drives come to your area high schools. Getting back to the Pettis County final results, all 12 precincts have reported in from the clerk's annex there just east of the square in Sedalia. Total voter turnout was just shy of 33.5%. Since these are the final results, we're going to run through them all. Republican primary state auditor Scott Fitzpatrick picking up 5,267 votes in Pettis County. Jerry Wistrand Jr., 777 votes. For the 5th Congressional District Republican nominee, Rick Bratton, 2,390 votes to Taylor Burks' 1,733. Brad Patty Fayette picking up 776 votes. Micah Beebe, 498. Brett Huffmeyer, 493. And Burton Knox, 164. State Senator for the 28th District, with Sandy Crawford being term limited. Republicans in this race, but it was basically coming down between the outgoing state rep for Sedalia, Brad Pollock, going up against physician Sam Alexander of Bolivar. Sam Alexander building a bit of a grassroots support amongst Pettis County residents, and those Pettis County residents turned out. Sam Alexander with 3,311 votes to Brad Pollock's 2,898. Chuck Lentz on 470. Chuck Lentz is also from Bolivar. And right now, that's the first of the nine counties that have officially reported to the Secretary of State's office, so we'll be keeping an eye on those eight other counties. Of course, Polk being one of those, another one of those being Vernon County, where the Democratic nominee is. He's running uncontested. We'll get to his numbers in just a moment. State Representative for the 52nd District, this is entirely in Pettis County, and this will go to the Eastern District Commissioner Israel Baeza, 3,523 votes to Philip J. Sherman's 1,585. Baeza will be going up against Renee Vance in November. Vance once again running uncontested, and by the way, that nominee for the State Senate for District 28 on the Democrat side, Mike McCaffrey of Nevada. State Representative for District 57, there are no challengers no contest on the Republican or Democrat side, one candidate for each, both of them from Nam Nosta for this district. That includes Western Pettis as well as Johnson and portions of Benton County as well. Matt Sargent, the Republican, 1,320 votes. Uncontested race for both of the Associate Circuit Judge positions in Pettis County. Sean Pillard remains in District 5, 5,763 votes. Division 6 remains Philip Sawyer, 5,648. Bill Taylor can remain presiding commissioner, 5,703 votes. He did not have a challenger. Beverly Dillon did not have a challenger for auditor, 5,700. Dina Klein Perkins is the next circuit clerk, 4,589 votes to Lexi Winfrey's 1,829. There were no Democratic challengers in any of these county races. This is pretty much going to be sorted unless we learn of an independent or write-in candidate between now and November. County clerk looks like Sherry Jo Painter-Torres making her way back to the annex as she has picked up 3,283 votes to Jesse Kapkovich's 2,913. Kapkovich, the current deputy county clerk, as Megan Page not running for a full term. Penny Taylor uncontested for county collector, 5,589 votes. Prosecuting attorney Scott Fox uncontested, 5,521. Diana Schrader, uncontested recorder of deeds, 5,594. The committee races, first ward, third precinct, Patrick Hawkins, 165 to Robert Smith's 120. Christine McKinney is the committee woman for third ward, third precinct, 166, defeating Debbie Sprick Covington's 85. And it looks like there is a new committee man for the Smith and West Brooking Park precinct. That is Philip J. Sherman, 102 to Tony Monsey's 88. The Democratic primary for state auditor, Quentin Wilson with 1,066 votes to Gregory Upchurch's 512. Representative for the 5th District in Congress, Emmanuel Cleaver, uncontested, 1,637 votes in Pettis County. Mike McCaffrey for District 28 Senate, 1,605 votes. Renee Vance, District 52 for the State House, 1,431 votes. Michael Walbem for State Representative District 57, 195 votes. I'll go ahead and note that we are not bringing you any of the Libertarian numbers as we did not have any contested races that we are aware of in our area counties or at the state level. You will see some of those Libertarian names appear on the ballot in November. A nonpartisan primary, constitutional amendment number 1, 7,030 votes in favor in Pettis County to 1,943 opposed. Amendment 2, 6,785 in favor, 2,053 opposed. Amendment 4, 1,967 in favor, 7,057 opposed. Amendment 5, 1,349 in favor, 7,679 opposed. The two ballot measures in Pettis County, I'm having to get a calculator here to double check the numbers on Proposition Tiger. We're actually going to go ahead and bring you that one later. Let's go ahead and go to Proposition A in Sedalia. This is the reduction of the current license tax on light and power from 5% to 4.75%, while lifting the cap on the rate that large industrial customers pay. This will pass in the city of Sedalia, 2,538 in favor, 1,095 opposed. And now let's go ahead and bring you the numbers from Proposition Tiger. I believe we can say that this is not going to hit the 4/7 rate. It is just over a simple majority, but a 4/7 is required. And it does look like that only 50.7% of the vote in favor. So if it is a 4/7, which I believe it is, Proposition Tiger is not going to go forward. This would provide $3.5 million in bonds for the Smithton R6 School District to provide safety and security improvements district-wide to renovate existing facilities. That would have involved the issuing of general obligation bonds as well as increasing the debt service property tax levy of 40 to 45 cents per $100 of assessed valuation. That's what we have for Pettis County. Let's go ahead and take a break, and we'll get you the absentee numbers from Lafayette after this.
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12: 5-1. 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But going to turn it over once again to Kyle Hill with more of our election results.
0: All right. Well, we'll go ahead and head over to Lafayette County. We finally have the absentee numbers from here. We already told you about these races earlier in the evening, so we'll go ahead and just stick to the contested races as well as all those ballot measures that local polities are dealing with in Lafayette County this evening. Now the Republican primary for state auditor. Once again, Scott Fitzpatrick with a commanding lead. 293 votes from Lafayette County's absentee voters, 50 for the Oak Grove resident Jerry Wistrand Jr. For the 5th District in Congress, Rick Bratton picking up 154 votes, Taylor Burks with 96, Brett Hoffmeyer with 32, Brad Patty with 30, Micah Beebe with 22, Burton Knox with 3. Going on to the contested race for presiding commissioner. Well, looks like right now, Jody Banner, the challenger, is leading Harold Hofflander, 217 to 157. Again, these are the absentee numbers we've had reported to us from Lafayette County. Collector of Revenue, Amanda McFatridge, leading Bricklin Palmer, 288 to 71. Now, important to note, presiding commissioner does not have a challenger in November, as we understand it. However, the winner of the collector race would have a Democratic challenger in November. Going to the committee races, Darius Township committee man Harold Hofflander is also trailing in that race amongst the absentee voters with 24 votes. Carrick Allenbaugh, the former sheriff, leading the way on 46. Freedom Township committee man Michael Brown, the former Concordia mayor, who's now the Southern District Commissioner. He's also running uncontested tonight for the remainder of that two-year term. Michael Brown had 16 votes in absentee to Benjamin Lang's 10. State Auditor in the Democratic primary, Quentin Wilson, 108 to Gregory Upchurch's 47. The other challenging races, looks like that is it on races for primaries. We'll go ahead and note the Collector of Revenue uncontested on the Democrat side, Pamela Fetter. She gets the winner of tonight's race on the Republican side between Amanda McFatridge and Bricklin Palmer. Now to the nonpartisan primaries. Constitutional Amendment 1, 523 in favor, 78 opposed. Constitutional Amendment 2, 483 in favor, 114 opposed. Constitutional Amendment 4, 142 in favor, 464 opposed. And I think the major outlets are already beginning to call it. We'll hear it for sure from Missouri Net coming up in about 10 to 15 minutes. Amendment 5, we're already getting the victory statements from those who oppose the proposal. 110 in favor amongst the absentee voters in Lafayette County. 498 were opposed. Now to the ballot measures. Two of them for Odessa R7. Proposition Odessa Schools would allow the issuance of $20 million in bonds for the providing the funds for the site development, construction, equipping, furnishing, and betterment of school facilities, keeping the adjusted debt service levy at $1.3149 per $100 of assessed valuation, 89 in favor, 48 opposed. Again, these are the absentee numbers. Now, there's also a tax increase on the ballot. This is for the general fund. So they had to do separate ones because one involved the debt service. The other one was the general fund. Odessa seeking to increase theirs by 90 cents from 341 to 431, if we have read this correctly. 72 absentee ballots in favor, 66 opposed. Now, Lexington R5 looking to do something similar there with their school district. The measure to issue bonds totaling $7.2 million, 149 in favor, 37 opposed. The debt service property levy would remain at $1.32.91. The tax levy ceiling increase being sought in the other question. Well, we actually don't have any numbers from that. That was actually added as a supplemental ballot item on the Lafayette County, so we don't appear to have any numbers from that question at the moment. Now to the other measures. Odessa Fire and Rescue Protection District question. They're seeking to issue $5 million in general obligation bonds for constructing, improving, renovating, repairing, furnishing, and equipping existing fire stations, as well as acquiring fire trucks, vehicles, and other equipment, including facilities and equipment that are now leased to the district. 73 votes in favor, 44 opposed. The Higginsville Fire Protection District question, they're looking to issue $2.62 million in bonds for a similar item there to what Odessa's looking at. Higginsville, 105 in favor, 41 opposed. The Waverly voters are weighing in on the ambulance district online sales tax proposal. This would allow the district to impose a local use tax at the same rate as the local sales tax. Waverly voters absentee, currently 6-5 in favor. Our most recent report from Carroll County had that measure failing across Carroll County. Now, Waverly voters were asked to do the same thing for the city sales tax. However, that is trailing 7-3. We did not have any votes reported from the city of Blackburn's question on their proposed property tax increase of 29 cents. And then the city of Alma looking to establish a 1 cent sales tax on general sales tax for that, adding 1% within the city of Alma. No absentee votes reported from the city of Alma. That's what we have reported from Lafayette County. as we are at 8:54. We do have some more numbers from Saline County. Let's go ahead and take a break, and we'll try and squeeze them in right before Fox News. This is Election Returns on KMMO.
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0: County returns, 13 of 18 precincts now reported. Again, we're going to go through just the contested races. Starting off again in the Republican primary, State Auditor Scott Fitzpatrick, 1,888 votes to Jerry Wistrand's 250. Congress 5th District, Rick Branton, 887. Taylor Burke, 691. Brett Hoffmeyer, 223. Brad Patty, 201. Micah Beebe, 107. Burton Knox, 53. Going to the Democratic primary, State Auditor, as I think we can pretty much say that Grand Pass is a final with William Teal, 53-33 over Walden Chevalier. That again in the Republican primary. Now going to the Democratic primary, State Auditor Quentin Wilson over Gregory Upchurch, 670-338. That's the only contested Democrat race on the Saline County ballot tonight, as all of the other races will advance to November. And with the exception of Presiding Commissioner Becky Plantner, the Democrats on the ballot are uncontested. Likewise, on the Republican ballot, everyone in the county races, with the exception of Jill Hollibaugh, will have no opponents in November. So getting ready for that in 3 months' time. Now to the ballot issues. Amendment 1, 3,064 in favor, 751 opposed. Amendment 2, 2,942 in favor, 802 opposed. Amendment 4, 746 in favor, 3,077 opposed. Amendment 5, 548 in favor, 3,275 opposed. Still no results from Blackburn outside of the absentee votes. We do have the final numbers for Slater, though. As well as looks like the Common Road District, looks like this is going to cruise unless there's a large number of votes coming in anywhere. Common Road District, 531 in favor, 262 opposed. This is the 35-cent tax renewal. Slater passing 296 to 139 on the Special Road District tax renewal, also 35 cents. In the Ambulance District, 29-cent increase. This is 389 in favor, 263 opposed. I think we're getting close to 9 o'clock, Lou.
12: We are. Well, so we will be going to Fox News, and then following a look at your weather forecast, we'll have our first update from MissouriNet on some of the statewide races, including the constitutional amendments. So that will be following our look at national news Royals in the top of the eighth, leading Minnesota 5-2. 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
3: Watching the numbers, I'm Lee Silicera, Fox News. They're tallying the votes in Michigan, where progressive Abdul Al-Sayed is hoping to defeat Congresswoman Haley Stevens in the Democratic Senate primary.
4: They're trying to prove that not only can progressive candidates win in places like New York City and districts in Colorado and other districts around the country, but they can win a statewide primary, a statewide open primary in a state that President Trump won a couple of years ago.
3: Fox's Rich Edson in Detroit. The winner of tonight's contest will face Republican Mike Rogers in November. Elsewhere in Michigan, Congresswoman Rashida Tlaib, a member of the so-called squad, has fended off a primary challenger. In Missouri, one-time squad member Cori Bush has lost in her bid to re-enter Congress. She was defeated by Congressman Wesley Bell. The Los Angeles County Sheriff's Department says they arrested a man Sunday armed with a gun and ammunition who appeared to be scoping out President Trump's golf course outside Los Angeles. Where he's delivering a speech tonight at a fundraiser. Janine John Taley faces several felony charges, including robbery out of the city of Downey.
6: Agents observed Taley walking through the golf course grounds, taking photos and videos, appearing to monitor security planning activities. They also found him with an illegally modified AR platform rifle, a couple of radio signal devices, a 1911 body armor, high-capacity mags, hollow-point ammo, and multiple notebooks containing, quote, concerning statements.
3: Fox's Kevin Cork. Taley pled not guilty to all the charges and was ordered to stay away from the golf course and to not possess weapons. His bail was set at $250,000. Last year, a man was convicted of trying to assassinate President Trump at his Florida golf course. The Wall Street Journal reporting the FAA is investigating an air traffic safety incident involving a military helicopter carrying President Trump. 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
3: New Jersey's attorney general has filed a lawsuit against Amazon, saying it's not taking care of its delivery drivers.
27: New Jersey AG Jennifer Davenport posed the question in a produced social media video.
28: We all get Amazon packages delivered to the door, but have you ever thought about how this multi-trillion dollar corporation treats its drivers?
27: Davenport alleges Amazon is acting as a monopoly in retail goods and is using that power over its delivery service partners to create what she called inhumane conditions for drivers. She declared in the video,
28: "It's not legal, and we're taking action."
27: Amazon spokesman Steve Kelly responded to Davenport's lawsuit, saying her claims are just wrong, adding its delivery partners make their own decisions on how they manage their fleet. Gernal Scott, Fox News.
3: There's a new highest paid running back in NFL history.
29: The Atlanta Falcons are signing two-time Pro Bowl running back Bijan Robinson to a three-year contract extension worth up to $75 million. NFL Network reports the deal includes $51 million guaranteed. His annual value of $22.25 million puts him just north of Saquon Barkley's $20.6 million that he got from the Philadelphia Eagles last offseason. Robinson was the team's first-round selection in 2023 and has been one of the league's most explosive running backs. Last year, he had 1,478 rushing yards and 7 rushing touchdowns to go along with 820 receiving yards and 4 receiving touchdowns. Tony Genualdo, Fox News.
3: Singer and actress Ariana Grande has released another statement following her decision to temporarily step away from the limelight. While on stage at Chicago's United Center, Grande told her fans her decision to take a break from public life is one that she had made quietly a long time ago rather than a reactive or impulsive thing. I'm Lee Silasara. This is Fox News.
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12: And let's take a look at that forecast on KMMO. It's going to be partly cloudy tonight with lows in the low 70s. Tomorrow, becoming mostly cloudy, a chance of rain in the morning, then showers will be likely in the afternoon, highs around 85, and east wind around 5. Showers likely tomorrow night, low around 65. Thursday, a chance for showers in the morning, then mostly sunny in the afternoon. Highs mid-80s. Friday, partly sunny. Could see some showers around in the morning with highs in the upper 80s. And looks like we'll be back in the 90s by the weekend. Today's high was 91. Currently, 81 at Whiteman Air Force Base, 81 at Truman Lake, and 80 here at KMMO. Be getting you back to our election night coverage in just a few minutes, but first, this update from the Missouri Net.

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5: Well, thank you, Lou. I'll tell you what, I actually got some of those state numbers pulled up, so we'll go ahead and run through those as we've been seeing in our results here in Missouri, in our counties. They're pretty much being mirrored throughout the state on those four constitutional ballot measures. And, you know, the Associated Press, major media outlets already calling it for those four measures.

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1: 82% in favor of Amendment 1. Amendment 2, which would make it a constitutional requirement for charter counties to elect their assessors. All five of them that would be impacted by this already are electing their assessors. Jackson County, which was had come under fire when their appointed assessor had some evaluations that were sharply higher than the previous assessment cycle that led to Jackson County going ahead and making their assessor an elected position. It is now constitutionally required. 77% of the vote in favor of that amendment, with about 54.5% of the vote in there. Amendment 4 has gone down with nearly 80% opposing it. This is the measure that would have set additional requirements for citizen ballot petitions, initiative petitions, to become constitutional amendments. In that it would have required all 8 congressional districts to have majority support rather than just a straight 50% plus 1 in favor. Amendment 5 is also going down by an even sharper margin. 83% is opposing this proposal that would have phased out the income tax and potentially opened up for greater amounts of sales tax, including on items that would not currently do not have a sales and use tax. Getting a look at our 3 congressional districts in the area, we say 3 because some eyes are still on the 4th congressional district. None of our area counties in the 4th congressional district now, with the Missouri First Plan going into effect this year and being upheld, with Denny Hoskins, the Secretary of State, saying no dice to the petition that would have put it on the November ballot. So District 4, that is Mark Alford that will represent the Republicans as he's seeking another term representing District 4, which now contains just a sliver of western Jackson County as well as portions of west central Missouri. The Democrat challenger right now, that is a two-horse race between Jordan Herrera and Hartzell Gray. Jordan Herrera, I believe, has a military background. Hartzell Gray was previously a disc jockey, a radio announcer, also doing some publicity work in the Kansas City area. That's a very close race. The previous candidate for District 4, Jeanette Cass, is in a distant third. Now, District 5, which now contains a good number of our counties, the Associated Press is calling that race for Harrisonville State Senator Rick Bratton. He currently has 44% of the vote, with Taylor Burks of Columbia currently sitting in second at about 27% of the vote. Burks from Columbia, he was briefly the Boone County clerk, actually appointed to that position by Eric Greitens when he was governor in 2017. Burks was not elected to a full term in 2018 in favor of the current holder of that post in Boone County. That is Brianna Lennon. District 6, neither of these races have been called yet. The Republican race, Chris Stegall currently has a lead with a 45.7% of the vote to Nathan Willett's 33.5%. 70% of the vote is in that race. Nathan Willett is a councilman from Kansas City. He is actually in Platte County. Chris Stegall, a former radio personality who was on Kansas City Talk Radio before making his way to a bigger market, he is now back in Northwest Missouri. The District 6 race has not been called, but it looks like Josh Schmid has a seemingly comfortable lead with about 48% of the vote, about 68% of the vote total counted there. District 6 carries Carroll and Sheraton counties, pretty much everyone north of the river. That extends as far east as Pike County. We do have a candidate on the Republican side who is from Pike County. That is one of the candidates that doesn't have 10% of the vote. Now looking at the state auditor's race, it'll be Quentin Wilson going up against Scott Fitzpatrick. Both of those candidates picking up sizable wins. Scott Fitzpatrick, the incumbent, picking up the Republican nomination with 86% of the vote over Gerald Wistrand of Oak Grove. The Democrat nominee will be the former director of the Department of Revenue, Quentin Wilson. He has 68% of the vote to Gregory Upchurch's 32%. Getting a look at the state totals for

0: District 28 for the state Senate race. Sam Alexander looks like he's got a comfortable lead, but only 48% of the vote in right now. Overall, he has 53% of the vote. The doctor from Bolivar leading the former Sedalia state, the former Sedalia superintendent, who is term limited from another term in the state house representing Sedalia. Brad Pollock currently sitting on 34%. Getting a look at some of our other races that may be of note. That does seem to be what we have in terms of the state races for Missouri. We'll go ahead and peek over to Kansas quickly. We say we're peeking over to Kansas because there is a Saline County native who is actually leading in the Democratic primary for Kansas Governor. Cindy Holscher currently has 48% of the vote. About 76% of the vote has been counted there. In second place is Ethan Corson with Kurt Skoog in third place. Holscher, a graduate of Slater High School. She also went to Mizzou and has since worked in Johnson County. She's actually in the state Senate in Kansas. Ethan Corson had the backing of the outgoing Governor Laura Kelly, who is term limited. Kirk Skoog is the current mayor of Overland Park, Kansas. The winner of that Democratic primary will go up against Ty Masterson, the House Speaker in Kansas. He is already been confirmed, basically backed, has been projected to be the winner of the Republican primary. He has 43% of the vote there. Masterson, I believe, from Wichita. Philip Sarnicki in a distant second in that race that had seven candidates. All right, let's go ahead. We'll turn our attention back to the local races as we've got the final numbers from three of our area counties. Four, if we want to stretch it out to Linn County. We'll get you those results after this on KMMO.
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0: Well, I've got Austin back here in the newsroom with me as he's getting a summary together of the results from Saline County as we have all 18 precincts that have reported in the total voter turnout, 32.2%. We'll go ahead and go through all of them since these are the final numbers. The Republican primary, state auditor Scott Fitzpatrick, 2,146 to Jerry Wistrand's 293. Representative for the Congress, 5th District, Rick Breton, 1,018. Taylor Burke, 775. Brett Huffmeyer, 257. Brad Patty, 233. Let's see, Mike Beebe, 123, and Burton Knox, 63. State Representative, 51st District, Stephanie Gooden, uncontested for the Republican nomination, 2054. She will have a challenger in November in Ron Faust from Quarter. Stephanie Gooden, currently the Northern District Commissioner here in Saline County. Associate Circuit Judge Division 5, it's Jill Harriman Lilliman, 2,331 votes. She was uncontested for that race, as she will be the new judge in that division. Presiding Commissioner, there was one candidate for the Republicans, one candidate for the Democrats. The Republican candidate will be Jill Hollibaugh, 2,222. County Clerk, no contest here. Brittany Burton, 2,354 votes. Recorder of Deeds, Jessica Baker, uncontested in her bid for another term, 2,314. Prosecuting Attorney, Tim Thompson, uncontested in his bid for another term, 2,331. County Collector, Cindy Sims, uncontested in her bid, 2,412. Carlin Brashears, uncontested in her bid for another term as County Auditor, 2,311. We did have a contest locally, Grand Pass Committee Man. It is indeed William Teal that will have that seat on the Republican Central Committee, 53-33 for Walden Chevalier. In the Democratic primary, Quentin Wilson, 762 votes for state auditor, defeating Gregory Upchurch in Saline County, who had 395. The uncontested races on the Democratic primary, Emmanuel Cleaver for another term in the 5th District of Congress, 1,257. Ron Faust in the 51st District, 1,139 votes. Associate Circuit Judge, Division 6, Paige Bellamy, has 1,223 votes. He's running uncontested for another term there. By the way, we will note, going back to the Republican race for Division 5, Jill Lilliman is succeeding Hugh Harvey, who I understand is term limited from being able to run for another term. So Hugh Harvey will be retiring from the bench at year's end, if we understand that correctly. Presiding Commissioner Becky Plattner seeking another term. She had 1,210 votes there, uncontested for the Democratic nomination. And Circuit Clerk Becky Ulick, uncontested for another term here, 1,100 votes. The constitutional amendments in Saline County, Amendment number 1, this again was the soil and waters and parks tax, 3,506 in favor, 850 opposed. Amendment 2, this is the elected assessor in the all of the charter counties, Jackson, Clay, St. Charles, St. Louis, and once again, I believe that third one in on that side of the state is Jefferson. Passing 3,363 in Saline County, favoring it, 914 opposed. Amendment 4, this is the initiative petition additional thresholds going down heavily, 854 in favor, 3,514 opposed. Amendment 5, 621 in favor, 3,748 opposed. This would have phased out the income tax in favor of some different mechanisms and items there. The four ballot measures in Saline County appear to be passing. We say that because the city of Blackburn awaiting the numbers from Lafayette County. However, we'll have to see if there's enough votes to sway this race as voters there. 41 in favor, 22 opposed, at least on the Saline County side of Blackburn, agreeing to increase the property tax by 29 cents per $100 of assessed valuation for general municipal purposes for the next 4 years. Common Road District tax renewal of 35 cents per $100 of assessed valuation. That will pass, 603 in favor, 279 opposed. The Slater Special Road District, that renewal also 35 cents for the next 4 years, 296 in favor, 139 opposed. And the Slater Ambulance District question, this is seeking an increase of 29 cents from 46 cents to 75 cents, also on the property tax per $100 of assessed valuation. This will pass, 389 in favor, 263 opposed. Let's go ahead and run through the Carroll County final numbers. All 13 precincts reporting here with total voter turnout of 46.5%. And actually, before we do, The Associated Press has just called the race for Kansas Democrat governor. Start celebrating Slater. Your Wildcat Cindy Holscher will represent the Democrats in that race this November against Ty Masterson. Cindy Holscher currently with 48% of the vote, with 77% of the vote in. The Associated Press is calling that race for Cindy Holscher. Now to Carroll County, where all 13 of their precincts have reported, again, 46.5% voter turnout. Republican primary, state auditor Scott Fitzpatrick, 1,908 votes. Jerry Wistrand with 288. The 6th Congressional District, voters here supporting Nathan Willett, 1,096 votes to Chris Stegall, 761. Jim Ingram, 220. Nathaniel Schultz, 167. Cody Oschel, 53. Rusty Black running uncontested for a second term in the State Senate District 12. This is 19 counties in northwest Missouri. In Carroll County, he picked up 2,088 votes. District 7 in Carroll County for State House. This is overwhelmingly going in favor of Jeremy Clevenger, 1,346 in favor, to Josh Mucks, 855, and Megan Halls, 171. Associate Circuit Judge, looks like Brandon Greer with a comfortable victory here to step in the seat that was once held by Joe Don McGaw. 1,444 votes for Brandon Greer. Cassandra Brown, the current prosecuting attorney, on 760, and Cody Albert on 272. Stan Falke, uncontested for presiding commissioner, another term in the top seat for Falke with 2,209 votes. Pendle Stanley, another 4 years as the county clerk. She's uncontested, 2,212 votes. Circuit Clerk Melanie Higgins, uncontested, 2,177 votes. And Joe Don McGaw, after his stepping down from the bench, is uncontested for prosecuting attorney in the Republican ticket, currently 1,513 votes. We did not have a Democrat challenger for any of the county races in Carroll County. There were two contested races on the Democratic primary at the state level. State Auditor Quentin Wilson, 180, Gregory Upchurch, 66. The Congressional Representative for District 6, Josh Smead, 137, Matt Levine, 83, Scott Pondelik, 30. Uncontested races for State Senate District 12, Judy McNeese, 238 votes. Again, she'll be going up against Rusty Black. Rusty Black of Chillicothe, a former ag teacher. McNeese is lives in Green City in Sullivan County. Adrian Cooper in, I believe he's in Carrollton. He is the lone Democrat running for the State House in District 7. Now, District 7 also carries Ray Livingston and Lynn Counties. The constitutional amendments in Carroll County, Amendment 1, 2,186 in favor, 598 opposed. Amendment 2, 2,038 in favor, 701 opposed. Amendment 4, 522 in favor, 2,284 opposed. And Amendment 5, 382 in favor, 2,429 opposed. The Carroll County Ambulance District online sales tax seeking to impose the local use tax at the same rate as the local sales tax. Right now that is, looks like that will, have a no margin by 90 votes. Again, Waverly voters are able to weigh in on this as they, joined the ambulance district. Actually that took effect in the past year. And in Carroll County, that is trailing 1,418 votes to 1,328 votes. Again, Waverly votes could impact that, but at 90-vote difference, that will be a tall task for Waverly voters, especially as the city of Waverly is asking for the same thing on the Lafayette County ballot. The city of Norbert also asking that question today, and that went down 123 against 101 in favor. All right, let's take a break. I've got the final numbers from Cooper County and any additional numbers that come in. We've actually got the numbers from Lynn County as well. We can go ahead and squeeze those in. That's coming up here on our primary election returns here on KMMO.
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0: All right, looks like also in the queue now are Howard and what I've just got in my hand, Benton County. So we'll put Benton to the back of the queue and move Howard up after Cooper County, as we got the final numbers from Cooper, 35% turnout in Cooper County, as we'll go through all the races here. Starting off, of course, in the Republican primary, of course, with the first party that is on the ballot in Missouri is determined by, who the governor is, as I understand correctly. So that's why we've got Republican on top, because of a Republican governor. So that, of course, will be decided in 2028, the next time that the term for governor comes up. All right, let's go to those results now. State Auditor for Republican Scott Fitzpatrick, 2245 to Jerry Wistrand's 320. In the 5th Congressional District, Rick Bratton picking up 1,052 votes to win that race over Taylor Burks, 833. Brad Patty of Fayette has 287 votes. Brett Heffmeyer, 285. Micah Beebe, 137. Burton Knox, 59. The 48th District, Tim Taylor running unopposed for the Republican nomination for another term. The Bunston Republican, 2,581 votes. A small portion of the 58th district is in Cooper County. Willard Haley is running uncontested for the Republican nomination there with 36 votes from Cooper County. In the Associate Circuit Judge race, Keith Bale is running unopposed for re-election, 2,605 votes there. Presiding Commissioner George Monk will prevail in this race, 1,512 to 1,247. No Democrat challenger for this or any of the other county races we're about to tell you on the Republican primary. So George Monk, 1,512, Danny Larm, 1,247. Circuit Clerk Nancy Fisher, uncontested, 2,580. County Clerk Jared Richards, uncontested, 2,520. Prosecuting Attorney Eric Phelps, uncontested, 2,515. Teresa Brandis, Treasurer, uncontested, 2,581. Diana Thomas, uncontested for Collector, 2,593. And Georgia Esser, uncontested for Recorder of Deeds, 2,595. To the Democratic primary we go. State Auditor Quentin Wilson with 575 votes in Cooper County. Gregory Upchurch, 277 votes. Emmanuel Cleaver is seeking another term in the 5th Congressional District. That district, of course, now including Cooper County with 875 votes there. 48th District State Representative Hope Tinker is going to be the Democratic challenger in November against Tim Taylor. Tinker picking up 878 votes. And in the 58th District, Roger Kornenberg picking up 7 votes on the Democratic primary. The 58th District also has a couple of neighboring counties where the bulk of the contestants are Manitow and Morgan counties. The ballot questions, Constitutional Amendment 1 in favor, 3,351, opposed 780. Constitutional Amendment 2 in favor, 3,120, opposed 912. Constitutional Amendment 3, 1,003 in favor, 3,146 opposed. Constitutional Amendment 5, 750 in favor, 3,380 opposed. And a portion of Smithton R6 is in Cooper County. So there were 18 votes cast on Proposition Tiger, the bond measure, seeking $3.5 million in bonds, along with a debt service property tax levy increase of 45 cents. Cooper County contributing to its defeat tonight if it is a 4/7 majority required. No votes, 10. Yes votes, 8. So that's what we have from Cooper County. Now going to Howard County, all 8 precincts reported here. And, well, we will go ahead and run through these here. All votes cast. Actually, with the printout we got from the clerk's office, we can tell you 65% of voters cast a ballot in the Republican primary, 26 voters in the Democratic primary, 7.5% decided to go nonpartisan, and 19 votes were cast in the Libertarian Party primary. State auditor's race, we're going Republican Party here. Scott Fitzpatrick, 1,260. Jerry Wistrand, 199. District 5. Well, this will be a county that Rick Bratton will not carry, as Fayette's Brad Patty had 527 votes to pick up a plurality of the vote here. Rick Bratton came in second on 448. Taylor Burks, 412 votes. Brett Huffmeyer, 120. Micah Beebe, 42. Burton Knox, 19. The state representative race for District 48, Tim Taylor, 1,429 votes. Associate Circuit Judge Mason Gebhardt had no challengers here, 1,493 for another term on the bench. Jeremiah Johnmeyer will win the presiding commissioner's race here, a third term, 1,067 votes to Jared Weiss's 515. Shelley Howell, uncontested for county clerk, 1,410. Teresa Seifert, 1,398 votes, uncontested for circuit clerk. County Treasurer Stacy McCutcheon wins this race, 1,118 votes to Allison Johnmeyer's 441. Again, McCutcheon will have a challenger in November, as there is an independent candidate that did file ahead of the deadline. Sarah Thompson will be running for that race in November. Prosecuting Attorney Deborah Rieckhoff, uncontested, 1,312 votes. Ginger Felton, 1,445 votes for County Collector, uncontested there. Now to the Democratic races, State Auditor Quentin Wilson, 350 votes to Gregory Upchurch's 217. Emmanuel Cleaver picking up 586 votes in the 5th Congressional District. Hope Tinker with 627 votes in District 48 for that primary race. And we're just going to go ahead and skip the Libertarian votes, go to the 4 ballot measures, Constitutional Amendment 1. 2,061 in favor, 520 opposed, 1,847 voting to support Amendment 2 with 656 opposed, Amendment 4, 558 in favor, 2,031 opposed, and Amendment 5, 408 in favor, 2,178 opposed. All right, that takes care of those two, and we'll go ahead and continue our coverage in just a moment.
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11: From our seven area counties, here's Kyle Hill.
0: Thanks again, Lou. As we continue our coverage here, we are awaiting the final returns from Sheraton and Lafayette counties. While we await for those final numbers, we actually are going to go to some of our outer counties and bring up a couple more counties here. We're going to start out in Linn County. Clerk's office there in Linn is sending us the final results from all 11 of their precincts. Their total ballots, looks like their total turnout was 32.7%. We'll go ahead and give you the ballot breakdown. Almost three out of four ballots in Linn County were for the Republican ballot. There were 558 ballots for the Democratic Party. That was just over 20%. 114 going for a nonpartisan ballot. That was 4%. And then 12 for the Libertarians. Now, going through the races here in Linn County, Scott Fitzpatrick winning that race there for state auditor, 1,516 to 233 for Jerry Wistrand. District 6, they are remaining in the 6th Congressional District, and Linn County going for Nathan Willett, the Kansas City congressman, who actually had the backing of a lot of farm groups. However, his margin in Linn County over radio host Chris DeGaulle was just 32 votes, 745 for Willett to 713 for Chris DeGaulle. The other candidates there, Jim Ingram, 194, Nathaniel Schultz, 175, and Cody Oschel on 58. Rusty Black, again, running uncontested for the Republican nomination for State Senate District 12. He is the incumbent in that race, 1,761 votes from Linn County. He is next door in Chillicothe. District 7 in that race, Josh Muck of Meadville picking up the overwhelming majority in Linn County with 1,274 votes. Jeremy Clevenger with 562, Megan Hall 131. Associate Circuit Judge William DeVoy running uncontested here on the Republican side, 1,730 votes. Presiding Commissioner Nelson Dinsmore had a couple of challengers he had to fend off in that race. He picked up 53.7% of the votes there to keep in that post. 1,056 votes there to David Hannix, 674, and Craig Noah, 236. Vanessa O'Dell is set to become the next county clerk there. strike that on the presiding commission as we're looking through this. There is a Democratic challenger that Nelson Dinsmore will have to get past to retain that post in November. Mitch Wren running uncontested in that race, 488 on the Democratic ballot. Now, the other races in Linn County, these are going to be uncontested for those county seats. Vanessa Odell, 1,682 votes for county clerk. Circuit clerk is going to be Shannon Morrell, 1,704 votes. Recorder of Deeds, Jennifer Shoop Baker, 1,716. Tracy Lee Carlson, 1,599 votes for prosecuting attorney. Now going to the Democratic races, State Auditor Quentin Wilson, 357 votes in the State Auditor race. Gregory Upchurch, 146. Josh Smee, 323 votes for District 6 Congressman. He is leading that. Matt Levine picking up 133 votes in Linn County. Scott Pondelik, 60 votes. For District 12, Judy McNeese from Green City up the road from Linn County in neighboring Sullivan County. She picked up 502 votes from Linn County. Adrian Cooper picking up 496 votes for the state rep seat, District 7. He was running uncontested for that seat. Again, we told you Mitch Wren is going to be the Democratic Party nominee for presiding commissioner in Linn County. 488 votes for him. State, that's a Libertarian race. We're going to skip those as they are uncontested for both of those. Dustin Koffel, State Auditor. Andy Maidment for District 6 Representative. Constitutional Amendment 1 in Linn County, 2,068 in favor, 624 opposed. Constitutional Amendment 2, 2,085 in favor, 555 opposed. Constitutional Amendment 4, 723 in favor, 1,973 opposed. And Constitutional Amendment 5, 385 in favor, 2,316 opposed. That is almost a 6-to-1 margin of voting down Amendment 5 in Linn County. Now, there was an item there for the northern part of the county, the establishment of a fire protection district in Sullivan County. I believe this is going to impact Browning and surrounding areas there, as Browning is right on the county line. And looks like Sullivan County question is getting support from Linn County's voters, 29 in favor, 16 opposed. There were a total of eight candidates on the ballot for five seats should this board be formed. And those five voters, we'll just go ahead and go through all the names here. Of course, the majority of these are going to be further to the north, but if any of these names ring a bell and they're in the top five, give them a pat on the back. J.D. Vernet with 11, Tim Harrelson 18, Leroy Wyant with 15, Josh Palmer with 40, Sylvia Christensen with 14, Tyler Johnson with 17, Jordan Santee with 17, and Rick Ayers with 35. Again, those are from the Linn County votes. Folks had a chance to vote for five of them. And, of course, this is for Sullivan County, so a lot more votes further north. All right, that's the first of those we have to bring you from our outer counties. We're going to go ahead and run through Benton County's numbers now, as we had a total of 33.6% here. This is also going to impact a number of our races closer to our neck of the woods, notably District 28 in the state Senate race. But we're going to go ahead and go down the line here. 80% of voters in this races today in Benton County went for the Republican ballot. 15% went for the Democrat ballots. 26 votes for the Libertarian ballots, and 189 going nonpartisan. State Auditor race, again, in Benton County. Scott Fitzpatrick, 3,138. Jerry Wistrand, 493. This is a county that is still in the 4th Congressional District. Mark Alford picking up 77% of the votes here. 2,949 voters in Benton County, sticking with the former TV anchor. Heather Shelton, 712 votes. Scott Vincent Vera, 161. District 28 in the state Senate, Sam Alexander with 2,183 votes to Brad Pollard's 1,156. Chuck Lentz picking up 572. Matt Sargent of Nom Noster running uncontested for District 57 on the Republican side, 2,828 votes from Benton County. Jim Calbaro with 510 votes in District 126. That district includes, I believe that also includes parts of Hickory and Henry counties. That district primarily to the south. James Carr is seeking another term as Associate Circuit Judge, and looks like he is running uncontested, 3,405 votes. Checking to see if there's any Democratic challengers. There are not any Democratic challengers for any of the county races. So James Carr getting another term as Associate Circuit Judge in Benton County. Rich Childs is going to be the presiding commissioner for the next 4 years. 52% of the vote there. 1,988 votes to James White's 1,797. Pretty close race there. Amber Seeger picking up the nod for county clerk. 2,050 votes there to Samantha Corpening's 1,712. Sanda Schultz, uncontested for circuit clerk, 3,385. Carla Brown, uncontested for recorder of deeds, 3,398. County treasurer's race, county treasurer, they're needing a new one after the situation with the predecessor. We're keeping our eyes on that as that situation has moved to a Polk County courtroom, as I recall correctly. The next county treasurer appears to be Rebecca Minks, 1,924 votes. That is just shy of 50%, but it is first past the post. So Rebecca Minks picking up the nod there over Joel Rolig, 1,446 votes, and Monty Maples, that is 497. Next prosecuting attorney is going to be Dan Hagedorn, 2,494 votes to Rod Richardson's 1,153. Collector for the Republican Party, David Broderson, 3,499. Now to the auditor's race in the Democratic Party, Quentin Wilson, 405 in Benton County to 286 for Gregory Upchurch. District 4 for the Democratic Party, Jordan Herrera picking up the nod from Benton County's voters, 171 to 164 for Jeanette Cass, who previously ran in this for the previously ran for this seat 2 years ago. Ashley Rogers, 122. Randy Miller of Lone Jack, 112. Hartzell Gray, 76. Wayne Russell, 61. And G. Rick, 13. Mike McCaffrey picking up 676 votes for the District 28 nod on the Democrat side for the state Senate race. Michael Walbum running uncontested for the Democrat nod for State Rep District 57, 532 votes. Melissa Perry running uncontested for the District 126 seat on the Democratic side, 147. Constitutional Amendment 1 passes in Benton County, 3989 in favor, 1,077 opposed. Amendment 2, 4,016 in favor, 964 opposed. Amendment 4, 4,048 votes vote against it to 1,062 in favor. And Constitutional Amendment 5, 4,488 opposed with 627 in favor. Okay, we got a little time before 10 o'clock. Let's go ahead and take another break, and we will set you guys up for national news after this.
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11: Election night coverage is brought to you in part by La Crosse Lumber of Marshall and Salisbury Meat Market. And now, once again, Kyle Hill.
0: Thanks again, Lou. We do have a few minutes left, so what we're going to go ahead and do is let's go ahead and run through the Sheraton County final numbers that came in. The total voter turnout there is 36.1%. And we do have a few minutes, so we're just going to truck through these as quick as we can to make sure we get these in before Fox News as well as Missouri Net. Republican primary, state auditor Scott Fitzpatrick with 1,008 votes to Jerry Wistrand's 139. In the 6th Congressional District, Nathan Willett, 598 votes to Chris Stegall's 324. Jim Ingram with 159 votes, Nathan Schultz with 90, Cody Oschel with 20. State Senator District 12, Rusty Black, again uncontested, 1,114 votes. District 48 in the State House, Tim Taylor, 1,119. Presiding Commissioner Evan Emmerich on 1,138 votes, looking for another term there. And as I recall, he is uncontested. County Clerk Cassie Lewis, 1,082, uncontested there. Democratic Primary State Auditor Quentin Wilson, 297, Gregory Upchurch's 133. District 6 Representative, again, remember, this is an open seat with Sam Graves retiring, a solidly Republican ever since Graves made his way in there in 2001, unseating Pat Danner. District 6 on the Democratic side, Josh Schmied, 243, to lead Matt Levine's 133 and Scott Pondelik's 65. Judy McNeese, 423 votes for the Democratic nod in District 12 State Senate. State Representative, District 48, Hope Tinker, 452. Associate Circuit Judge Andrea Vandelote retaining that seat with 470 votes. Again, she is running uncontested. County Clerk Sheila McGrew, 399 votes. So looks like we are going to have that race decided in November between Sheila McGrew and Cassie Lewis. Eric Stallo, Clerk of the Circuit Court, 480 votes, uncontested there. And Cliff Thornburg, remaining prosecuting attorney, 443 votes. The four constitutional amendments, Amendment 1, yes, 1,457, no, 467. Amendment 2, yes, 1,396, no, 473. Amendment 4, yes, 514, no, 1,413. And Amendment 5, yes, 276, no, 1,660. And the Sheraton County Ambulance District measure, which would impose a sales tax of 1%, and the revenues from that would be offset by a reduction in the property tax. A similar measure, I believe, was considered earlier this year in Howard County. In Sheraton County, it will pass handily, 1,297 in favor, 637 opposed. And this will be a 1% increase on both the sales and use tax. So Sheraton County Ambulance District going ahead and putting the use tax in a similar level to their sales tax, with it resulting in an adjustment in the property tax levy for Sheraton County's residents. And, well, we are coming up, looks like we got about 70 minutes or not minutes, sorry, 70 seconds or so before we, get ready for Fox News at the top of the hour. We do remind you to stay tuned for Missouri Net afterward. If, we do have them dialed up this time, we'll be sure to get you that update from Jeff City. If not, then, well, I'll be back here to run through those numbers as well. And then we also have, final numbers from Lafayette County that we'll bring you at the 10 o'clock hour. And it looks like we might see if we can squeeze in another one of our outlying counties before we call it a night. Lou, if we got a few more seconds for weather, looks like we got a few seconds to go until the top of the hour.
11: Yeah, and tonight we're expecting partly cloudy skies with lows in the low 70s, and tomorrow, mostly cloudy, a chance for rain in the morning, and then showers will be likely in the afternoon, highs around 85, showers likely tomorrow night, lows near 65, and then Thursday becoming mostly sunny, highs near 85 degrees. It's 81 right now as we head to Fox News. 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
19: In Michigan, I'm Lisa Lacerra, Fox News. It's a tough battle between progressive Abdul Al-Sayed and Congresswoman Haley Stevens in the Democratic Senate primary.
20: This has been focused on Al-Sayed. He wants Medicare for all. He wants to get rid of ICE. He has been very focused on Israel and critical of AIPAC spending to try to boost his opponent's candidacy. That's Congresswoman Haley Stevens, who has basically said, by talking like that, everyone in America understands you want to blame all your problems on Jewish Americans.
19: Fox's Rich Edson in Detroit. The winner tonight faces Republican Mike Rogers in November. Al-Sayed, not part of the Democratic Socialists of America, but he does embrace some of their ideas. Earlier today, Senate Democratic leader Chuck Schumer said there's room in the party for everyone.
21: We are a big tent party, and being a big tent party is a strength, not a weakness.
19: Schumer endorsed Haley Stevens. In Missouri, Congresswoman Wesley Bell has won a rematch in the Democratic primary against former Congresswoman Cori Bush. And voters rejected a pair of ballot measures that would have eliminated the state income tax and made it harder to pass citizen-led amendments. A man carrying a gun and ammunition arrested at President Trump's California golf course.
22: Federal agents say Janine John Talley is facing charges after he was spotted suspiciously walking the grounds at Trump National Golf Course in Rancho Palos Verdes, California. The 38-year-old was busted Sunday, days ahead of President Trump's planned visit to the course for a fundraiser. Investigators say Talley had a loaded pistol and a 16-round magazine. They add he was taking pictures at the golf course in an apparent effort to monitor security activities ahead of the president's arrival.
19: Fox's Tom Graham, the FAA investigating an air traffic safety incident involving a military helicopter carrying President Trump. That's according to the Wall Street Journal. 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
19: Ohio Congressman Max Miller has asked the House Ethics Committee to investigate abuse allegations against him.
27: Ohio Rep. Republican Max Miller posting on X that he's filed paperwork for the House Ethics Committee to formally investigate him amid calls for Miller, who's up for re-election, to step down over domestic violence and abuse allegations by his ex-wife, Emily Moreno, the daughter of Ohio Republican Senator Bernie Moreno, who on Monday called Miller unfit for office. The allegations in a bitter divorce and child custody battle that Miller's denied. The Ethics Committee also noting that the fact that it's investigating the allegations doesn't indicate that any violation has occurred. Jeff Manasso, Fox News.
19: The DOJ's fraud division targeting the misuse of Medicaid funds in the home health care sector.
28: Today, the Justice Department, together with federal health officials and state law enforcement, they unveiled the expansion of the Northeast Health Care Fraud Strike Force. This is targeting the explosion of home health care services being paid for by taxpayers. In Pennsylvania, billing for home health care shot up from $120 million in 2018 to $2 billion in 2020. Now, 5 years later, it's at $8 billion a year. Here's U.S. Attorney David Metcalf.
29: This is not the reflection of supply and demand.
1: It is a reflection of the systematic exploitation of a vulnerable program by fraudsters.
28: Included today, Medicaid fraud charges against 19 people who the DOJ says would bill as if they were providing care while they were on vacation.
19: Fox's Alexandria Hoff. Centers for Medicare and Medicaid Services Administrator Dr. Mehmet Oz claimed fraud in the healthcare sector ballooned during the pandemic and vowed to continue rooting out bad actors exploiting Medicaid. Foundations funded and co-founded by Leonardo DiCaprio and Jeff Bezos have launched a project that will commit $200 million to revive 100 of Earth's most threatened species. I'm Lisa Lacerra. This is Fox News.
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11: It's 10:06 at KMMO. Be going to the Missouri Net in just a moment for some statewide results of the primary elections. First, a check weather. Tonight, partly cloudy. Lows in the low 70s. Tomorrow, mostly cloudy. A chance of rain in the morning. Then showers likely in the afternoon, high around 85. East winds at 5 tomorrow night. Showers are likely, lows near 65. Thursday, a chance for showers in the morning, then mostly sunny in the afternoon. Highs in the mid-80s. Friday, much the same, partly sunny, with a chance for morning showers and highs in the upper 80s. We topped out at 91 this afternoon. Right now we have 81 at KMMO.
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7: And good evening. I'm Matthew Pilger as live election night coverage is continuing from Missouri Net, and Missouri voters have spoken, and we are relaying those results to you here as we bring you our second election night update as the big news of the night. Amendment 4 and Amendment 5, Missouri voters overwhelmingly rejecting both of those amendments. We're going to get into that as Missouri's tax structure is going to stay in place. That, of course, is Amendment 5. And opponents argued that the proposal could shift more of that tax burden to consumers. Scott Charton with Missouri for Fair Taxation called Amendment 5 an everything tax.
8: The everything tax that Amendment 5 enables is going to cost you from cradle to grave, from the service of the midwife to the service of the mortician.
7: And of course, Missourians for Fair Taxation, backed by the Missouri Association of Realtors. Governor Mike Kehoe has pushed this bill since he was elected, and he spoke to Missouri Net today about the pushback within the party.
9: Number one, it's easy to say no to anything. Number two, whoever's putting a lot of money into that campaign obviously has some tax benefits and things that they like right now. Not saying that's good or bad, but that's usually how that works.
7: We've got about 85% of precincts reporting in Missouri, and as we have told you, Amendments 4 and Amendments 5 are going to fail tonight. Let's get into Amendment 4 a little bit further, because Missourians weighed in on that as well, and that proposal would have changed the way future citizen-led constitutional amendments are approved. Instead of requiring only a statewide majority vote, future constitutional amendments would also need support in each of Missouri's congressional districts. Now, supporters say that change would ensure constitutional amendments have broad support throughout Missouri, while opponents argued it would make it more difficult for voters to amend the state constitution, again, overwhelmingly rejected by Missouri voters tonight. Amendment 1 is going to pass. That was the statewide question before voters that would continue an existing sales tax that funds Missouri state parks.

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1: And they can check with just about every farm group by the time I left that district. Had come over to endorsing me. Almost every group of farmers nationally were on my side.
2: On the Republican side, Missouri State Senator Rick Bratton receiving an endorsement at the last minute last night from President Donald Trump. He was competing against Micah Beebe, Taylor Burks, Brett Huffmeyer, Burton Knox, and Brad Petty for the GOP nomination. And Senator Rick Bratton has won that. He will face Democrat Emmanuel Cleaver in Missouri's newly gerrymandered 5th District in November. And that, of course, as we've told you now, includes rural areas east of Kansas City. Bratton, a military veteran, served on and off in the state legislature since 2011, and of course beating that crowded Republican field. We do want to take a look at some other races around. U.S. House District 2 primary for the Democrats in St. Louis County suburbs, part of St. Charles County. Fred Wellman is going to come out of that one, while on the Republican side, it's going to be Ann Wagner. And that's going to do it for this update. We're going to be back at 11 o'clock. Ashley Bird, the producer, Matt Pilger. This is Missouri Net Election Night Coverage.
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4: Thank you, Lou. We do have a few more counties to run through. We're getting the final numbers from Lafayette County put together. But before we get those to us, we do have a couple more counties that have sent information to us. We're going to start off in Johnson County. Well, they are currently trailing in the voter turnout total, 29.7%. So noted, Johnson County. Okay, let's go through the numbers here. As the state auditor's race, Scott Fitzpatrick getting the Republican nomination, 4,966 votes for that in the Republican primary to Jerry Wistrand, 727. As a reminder, Jerry Wistrand actually in Oak Grove, Scott Fitzpatrick seeking a second term as state auditor, having previously served as state treasurer and in the state house, as well as running his own business in Shell Knob along Table Rock Lake. The Congress District 5, Rick Bratton, who actually represents Johnson County in the state Senate, he picked up 61% of the vote in Johnson County, 3,674 votes to Taylor Burks's 1,144. Bratton, I believe, has already been projected to win the nomination to challenge Emanuel Cleaver this fall. So again, the numbers, Rick Bratton, 3,674, Taylor Burks, 1,144, Brad Patty, 404, Brett Huffmeyer, 361, Micah Beebe, 297, and Burton Knox, 92. State Representative District 4, Brandon Phelps, seeking another term to represent Warrensburg. He is far and away winning that, 3,457 votes to Joe Clemens' 680. Phelps will have a Democratic challenger in November. Again, District 57 did not have a contest on the Republican or Democrat side. Matt Sargent of Knob Noster seeking that seat, 1,663 votes. Associate Circuit Judge for the Probate Division, Brent Teichman, running uncontested there, 5,483. Associate Circuit Judge for the Associate Division, Katie Roach, running uncontested for another term there, 5,385 votes. Troy Matthews did not have a challenger on the Republican side for presiding commissioner. He will get another term, 5,475 votes. And it looks like these county races did not have any Democrat challengers at the local level. So we'll go along with that. That included Diana Thompson. She'll have another term as the county clerk, 5,558. Circuit clerk, Marcy Anderson, uncontested, 5,425. Stormy Taylor, uncontested for Recorder of Deeds, 5,491. Prosecuting Attorney Rob Russell, 5,372, also uncontested. Chad Davis, County Auditor, uncontested, 5,525. Laura Smith, uncontested, 5,506 votes for Collector of Revenue. There were a few Johnson County townships that had races. Republican committee man for Warrensburg Northwest, Dan Ho, former state rep, 181 votes. He'll pick that up over Kit Lindsay with 110. Committee woman for Washington Township, that's Knob Noster. That'll go to Violet Corbett, 242 votes. That's 4 votes more than Jennifer Palmer. State auditor on the Democrat side of things, Quentin Wilson, 1,739 to Gregory Upchurch's 768. District 5, Emanuel Cleaver picking up 2,691 votes in Johnson County for another term in Congress. Again, Cleaver going up against Bratton in November. State Representative District 54, incumbent Brandon Phelps, as we said, won a re-election on the Republican side for that nomination. He'll be going up against Tegan Plummer, who had 2,010 votes on the Democrat side. Michael Waubin, also of Nomnoster, running uncontested for the Democrat nomination in District 57, 526 votes. There were a few committee positions for the Democrats. Warrensburg Southeast, David Kreiner, 190 votes to Nathan Whitmire's 155. Warrensburg Southwest, Fred Simpson picking that up, 117 votes to John Colgan's 82. Now going to our ballot measures. There were two of the measures from Lafayette County did get picked up in Johnson County. Proposition Kids for Odessa R7. That was the bond issuance. 71 in favor, 61 opposed. The tax levy increase that is also going towards the project to pretty much rebuild Macquarie Elementary. That's the K2 building in Odessa. 76 in favor, 56 opposed. We'll see how those add into the bulk of the numbers from Lafayette County when we get those final numbers in a moment. Constitutional Amendment 1 in Johnson County, 8,297 in favor, 1,569 opposed. Amendment 2, 8,082 in favor, 1,693 opposed. Amendment 4, 2,237 in favor, 7,670 opposed. Amendment 5, 1,687 in favor, 8,219 opposed. Those are the numbers from Johnson County. Now let's turn to Randolph County, getting these numbers from Huntsville. Starting off with the total voter turnout, just shy of 36% with all 16 precincts reporting. Starting off with the state auditor, Scott Fitzpatrick, 2,917. Jerry Wistrand, 502. Randolph County drawn into the 5th Congressional District. They backed Rick Branton, 1,332 votes, to Taylor Brooks's 1,035. Brett Hoffmeyer with 419. Brad Patty, 366. Micah Beebe, 167. Burton Knox, 92. District 18, this is the big district in the northeast of the state. Cindy O'Loughlin, term limited after serving as the Senate Majority Leader. There are three candidates vying for this seat, including Moberly's current state rep, Ed Lewis. He's a former teacher in the Moberly District, and he will win Randolph County with 1,705 votes. Dusty Blue, who's from Mexico, 1,001, and Greg Sharp, a state rep from Lewis County, picked up 1,078 votes. There are several counties that will weigh into this that stretches the entirety of the northeastern corner of the state, so votes from Crooksville and Hannibal and Macon and Shelbina and Edina will factor into this race as well, Mexico as well. So we haven't heard the last of this race just yet. Now going to a state rep District 6, this was Ed Lewis's seat. It is uncontested on both the Republican and Democrat side of things. Kelly Gantz, the nominee in District 6, which consists of Macon and Randolph counties, 2,624 votes for Gantz. District 48, a portion of this district is in Randolph County. Tim Taylor, 477 votes. Circuit Judge, Associate Circuit Judge, that is, Gareth Cooksey, the incumbent, has 3,171 votes. Sid Conklin seeking another term as presiding commissioner. He'll have the Republican nomination uncontested, 3,174 votes. County Clerk, Lainey Vogan, running uncontested for County Clerk, 3,122 votes. Michelle Chapman has been defeated as the circuit clerk. She was seeking re-election but was defeated by Sandy Dutton. Chapman, 1,701 votes to Dutton's 1,964. Roger Christie, Recorder of Deeds, running uncontested, 3,112. Gabriel Mayo, 3,113 votes for County Treasurer. He is running uncontested for the Republican nomination. Stephanie Lunsford, running for another term as Prosecuting Attorney. She's running uncontested, 3,209 votes. Donna Tracy for Collector, 3,073 votes, running uncontested. This again on the Randolph County Republican ballot. Now to the Democratic ballot for Randolph County, Quentin Wilson, state auditor, 661 votes to Gregory Upchurch's 308. District 5 Representative Emmanuel Cleaver running uncontested for another term in Congress on the Democrat side, 979 votes from Randolph County. District 18 also had a contest on the Democratic side of things. Nick Miller, 647 votes to John Lakecamp's 340. Miller, a veteran of the armed services from Mexico, and Lakecamp, a farmer from Centralia. if I remember those correctly. District 6, the candidate there will be Robert Johnson for the Democrats, 881 votes there. District 48, again, Hope Tinker, the uncontested candidate for the Democrat nomination there, 94 votes. Crystal Wright will run for a term as collector of revenue on the Democrat side, 998 votes. So there will be a collector of revenue race in November in Randolph County between Crystal Wright and Donna Tracy. And now the ballot measures. Constitutional Amendment 1, in favor, 4,265, opposed, 909. Amendment 2, 4,056 in favor, 1,019 opposed. Amendment 4, 1,559 in favor, 3,613 opposed. And Amendment 5, 981 in favor, 4,187 opposed. Those are the numbers from Randolph County. We finally have the Lafayette County numbers in, and we'll tell you about those after this.
5: America's story is 250 years strong, built on freedom, determination, hard work, and the pioneering spirit that shaped this country. While WK hasn't been here from the very beginning, our family of hardworking professionals and customers have shared in the American story for 107 years. This is Kyle Weymouth. Since 1919, we've had the privilege of serving generations of families across Sedalia and West Central Missouri. Thank you for allowing WK to be a part of your family's story. Here's to America's past, our shared future, and many more miles together.
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4: Pretty much wrap it up after we run through these final totals. We do have Missouri Net coming up with their update at 11:05. And, of course, Fox News as well will have the updates at the national level with their take on things here in Missouri as well. Well, let's get a look at the Lafayette County totals. 36.8% voter turnout, with a large number of measures that Lafayette County voters had to decide on. The Republican primary, state auditor Scott Fitzpatrick, 4,558 to Jerry Wistrand, 703. Again, Jerry Wistrand from Oak Grove, Scott Fitzpatrick from Berry County. The 5th District Congressman race, that will be Rick Bratton getting the overwhelming support of Lafayette County with 2,772 votes. To Taylor Burks is 1,315. Brett Heffmeyer with 455. Brad Patty, 424. Micah B, 316. And Burton Knox with 92. State Representative for the 51st District, the Saline County's Northern District Commissioner, Stephanie Gooden, running uncontested for the Republican nomination, 2,359 votes. The current state rep for the 53rd District, Terry Thompson, running uncontested for another term, at least on the Republican side, 2,433. Both Gooden and Thompson will have Democrat challengers in November. Associate Circuit Judge Division 2, Russell Cruz, another term there. He's running uncontested, 4,902 votes. Kristen Ellis-Hillbrenner, the current prosecuting attorney, is going to take over for Judge Kellyanne Rose in Division 3. She's running uncontested, 4,850 votes. Judge Rose did retire in July, so Hillbrenner might get the chance to fill out a few weeks early. We'll see what is decided in the governor's office as to that vacancy. Presiding Commissioner Harold Hofflander, well, he held off a challenge from Jody Banner. It was decided by just 145 votes. Hofflander getting another 4 years at the helm of the Lafayette County Commission, 2,870 votes to Banner's 2,725. Southern Associate Commissioner Michael Brown was appointed to that seat late last year. Earlier this year, the former Concordia mayor was running uncontested for the remaining 2 years on that term, 2,404 votes for Mr. Brown. Kim Mason remains the circuit clerk, 4,960 votes. She's running uncontested. Jessica White has her first full term as county clerk, 4,955 votes, running uncontested there. Joanne Schwartz, Recorder of Deans, 5,015 votes, running uncontested. Prosecuting Attorney John Boyer will be moving into the main chair. He's currently a deputy prosecuting attorney, well, assistant prosecuting attorney, 4,876 votes. He's running uncontested. Collector of Revenue, Amanda McFatridge, will win the Republican nomination, 3,690 votes to Brooklyn Palmer, 1,688. She'll have a challenger in November, as will Jamie Umhuffer, who ran uncontested for the Republican nod for auditor, 4,680. Davis Township Committee man, Carrick Allenbaugh, the former sheriff, will pick up that seat, 476 votes to Harold Hofflander's 297. Freedom Township Committee man is Michael Brown, 437 to Benjamin Lang's 192. Democratic primary, State Auditor Quentin Wilson, 1,122 votes in Lafayette County to Gregory Upchurch's 612. Emmanuel Claver picking up 1,907 votes in his bid to remain in Congress for the 5th Congressional District. Ron Faust of Quarter, 704 votes for the 51st district. He's the Democrat nominee for November. Beth Grubb of Odessa, 136 votes for the 53rd district. She is going to go up against Terry Thompson of Lexington for the chance to represent that district as Thompson, again, the incumbent. The collector of revenue, the Democrat nominee, will be Pamela Fetter, running uncontested, 1,748 votes. Tanami Gettinger, the Democrat nominee for county auditor, 1,718. The four constitutional amendments in Lafayette County. Amendment 1 passing 6976 to 1469. Amendment 2 passing 6573 to 1778. Amendment 4 going down in Lafayette County 1836 to 6645. Amendment 5 also going down 1408 to 7078. The Odessa R7 ballot measures, the proposed $20 million bond is going to pass, it looks like, Proposition Odessa Schools. This was a $20 million bond with the debt service remaining unchanged at $1.3149 per $100 of assessed valuation, 1,627 in favor, 1,317 opposed. The proposed tax levy increase to also contribute to this project. Proposition Kids, however, did not pass. 1,339 in favor, 1,615 opposed. Lexington R5 doing a similar setup tonight. They had the general obligation bond proposal, $7.2 million that was going to go towards their K-2 school, as well as Odessa's proposal going to their K-2 school. The bonds passing 1,010 votes to 320 votes. And, well, it looks like question number two, we don't have any results from there. There was actually a separate ballot paper that had to be handled for question number two. So we may be waiting on that if this one even did go through tonight. Odessa Fire and Rescue Protection District, they were seeking to issue $5 million in bonds for their equipment and supporting their operations. This is going to pass, 1,300 in favor, 1,059 opposed. Higginsville Fire Protection District seeking to issue bonds, $2.62 million, 1,174 supporting that, 343 opposing. The Carroll County Ambulance District, this is Waverly's voters, 110 in favor to 100 opposed. I'm going to go ahead and pull up the Carroll County numbers to see what impact that will have. Meanwhile, the city of Blackburn questioned 4 voters turning out for that one on their proposed tax increase of 29 cents, all 4 of them showing support. The city of Alma showing support for a proposed 1% sales tax to implement it there. That will go into effect there, 102 in favor and 56 opposed. And I've gone ahead and double-checked the Carroll County numbers. That is not going to make a difference in Carroll County. It looks like the proposal for the Carroll County Ambulance District to impose a local use tax, the same rate as the local sales tax, this is not going to pass. The total numbers here, 1,518 opposed with 1,438 in favor. So that is going to go down by, looks like, 80 votes. Going back to Lafayette County's items, we told you about the City of Alma question. City of Waverly also weighing in on a similar measure, a local use tax at the same rate as the total local sales tax. That will not pass in the City of Waverly. 91 opposed, 77 in favor. And those are all of our ballot items for the primary. Remember, you can check these numbers on our website, KMMO.com. We will have coverage of the races that are going forward to November, and we're going to have a few races that are going to be quite interesting over the next 3 months at the local level, at the state level. Of course, some ballot measures as well coming down from the state, and we're going to have ourselves some fun over the next 3 months. So with that, Lou, we're going to turn it back over to you. We thank you for listening. We want to thank everyone for helping out tonight. Lou, you there on the board, as well as everyone providing their support with their numbers. Austin Boland in Saline County. We had Dutton checking in on things in Howard County. I believe we also had Larry Smith and Craig Sims checking in on things in their respective counties. Also saw some updates from Kale Supas as well. And, of course, back here at the studios, Kim Mason, excuse me, not Kim Mason, sorry. I am blanking on names. I apologize. I always use first names here, so I do apologize. Kim Nelson, as well as Megan Maupin and Mandy Young helping us here at the studios, getting the numbers tabulated and forwarded to us. And, of course, our general manager, Pete Hollibaugh, also checking in from home as, you know, he's wanting to see how things turn out for the advertising revenue for politicians come November. That'll be very important as we get ready for that as well. So we, of course, want to thank you for tuning in to our coverage, and thank you for tuning in and checking in on our updates online at KMMO.com. From the newsroom, I'm Kyle Hill, reminding you to be safe and be smart.
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6: Keeping a watch on the races, I'm Sue Guzman, Fox News. Five states holding primaries on Tuesday. In Michigan, Trump-backed Representative John James has won Michigan's GOP primary for governor, besting millionaire businessman Perry Johnson. The state secretary of state, Jocelyn Benson, capturing the Democratic nomination in the race to succeed term-limited Gretchen Whitmer. In Michigan, two Democrats are vying for their party's nomination for U.S. Senate. This race, it's closely watched, pits more moderate Democrat Haley Stevens against progressive Abdul Al-Sayed. A California man is under arrest after being found at Trump National Golf Club in California.
7: Federal agents say Janine John Talley is facing charges after he was spotted suspiciously walking the grounds at Trump National Golf Course in Rancho Palos Verdes, California. The 38-year-old was busted Sunday, days ahead of President Trump's planned visit to the course for a fundraiser. Investigators say Talley had a loaded pistol and a 16-round magazine. They add he was taking pictures at the golf course in an apparent effort to monitor security activities ahead of the president's arrival. Tom Graham, Fox News.
6: President Trump telling Fox News this evening, quote, "We're having very good discussions with Iran." This is the U.S. military strikes remain on hold. Tehran's been in talks to reopen the Strait of Hormuz, as we hear from Fox's Peter Ducey.
8: It feels like we're about a million miles away from that memorandum of understanding earlier in the summer where the Iranians would agree not to develop a nuke down the line. Because now the Secretary of State says The peace talks aren't even about that.
9: The denuclearization of Iran is the ultimate deal. I think the immediate deal, the one that you see a lot of focus on, is the Straits.
8: Iran's foreign ministry spokesman adds to this confusion by stating, "We are not currently holding negotiations with the United States."
6: And that's Fox's Peter Doocy. 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
6: Todd Blanche has cleared a key Senate committee hurdle as he seeks the chamber's full confirmation.
14: Todd Blanche needed all 12 Republicans on the Senate Judiciary Committee to advance his nomination to the full Senate floor. Those Republicans came through for him, including Senators John Cornyn and Tom Tillis, who originally protested over the controversial anti-weaponization fund. Now, that proposed fund would have used nearly $1.8 billion in taxpayer money to compensate people who believe they're victims of government weaponization. It was part of a deal between President Trump and the Justice Department after he dropped his lawsuit over his leaked tax returns. Now, several defendants involved in the January 6, 2021 Capitol riot, later pardoned by Trump, wanted to apply for the fund, but it's not going forward, according to Blanche. Blanche, in writing, insisted there is no anti-weaponization fund, and there won't be.
6: Todd Blanche, again, clearing that key committee hurdle, and that is Fox's David Spunt reporting. A man accused of setting the largest of the wildfires raging in the Spokane, Washington area was in court today.
15: Did you hear and understand the routes that I went over?
16: Yes, Your Honor.
15: Could you please state for the record your true name and date of birth?
16: Aaron Forrest Farinacci, March 10, 1989.
6: Judge Tony Hazel says Aaron Farinacci will be held on $1 million bond. Los Angeles County fire officials say sparks from an idle transmission tower owned by Southern California Edison is what caused the 2025 Eaton fire in Southern California. The utility acknowledging its equipment may have been involved, but also says the lack of water kept fire crews from battling the blaze. The Eaton fire left 19 people dead. And Federal Aviation Administration officials are reviewing an air traffic safety incident earlier today involving a military helicopter carrying President Trump, according to the Wall Street Journal. President's chopper took off from the White House, but air traffic controllers had not halted commercial flights at nearby Reagan National Airport as required under safety protocols. I'm Sue Guzman. This is Fox News.
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17: Under. 11:06, we'll have another update from MissouriNet on the statewide primary elections in just a moment. First, check of our forecast. Overnight, partly cloudy. Lows in the low 70s tomorrow. Mostly cloudy. Could see some rain in the morning. And then in the afternoon, showers are likely. Highs in the mid-80s. East winds around 5. Tomorrow night, showers likely. Lows around 65. Thursday, chance for rain in the morning, and then mostly sunny in the afternoon, highs around 85. Partly sunny Friday, with a chance for morning showers, highs in the upper 80s and 90s expected over the weekend. Barometer right now, 30 inches even and steady, humidity 74%, southeast winds 3 to 4 miles per hour. Today's high, 91. It's currently 78 in Boonville, 77 in Columbia, and 80 here at KMMO.
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20: 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This is Kyle Weymouth. 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
22: And good evening, I'm Matt Pilger with this final MissouriNet election night update for the August primary. And most Missouri precincts have reported their unofficial election results, giving voters a much clearer picture of tonight's primary election outcomes. Of course, the two most closely watched constitutional questions on the primary ballot were defeated by a widespread campaign led by Missouri Realtors. The industry actively opposed both amendments 4 and 5. Scott Charton is the spokesman in both campaigns.
23: The Missouri Realtors, 25,000 strong, are glad to have led this coalition to defeat amendments 4 and 5 because it defended the Constitution and we protected taxpayers. And when our constitutional protections and the citizens' initiative process were threatened, the Missouri Realtors stood up.
22: Of course, staying with Missouri Amendments 4 and 5 after they were soundly defeated, MissouriNet checked locally with Livingston County in northern Missouri, and the county clerk there is Sherry Parks. We checked with her to see how their voters weighed in on those amendments.
24: They overwhelmingly voted no. 4 was 81.29% no, and 5 was 86.61% no.
25: We have 36.72%, which is better than the primaries in the past several seasons.
22: Pretty good voter turnout here in this August primary. As a matter of fact, we'll get you some totals on that in the morning on all of the MissouriNet affiliates. Amendment 1, of course, was the park tax, and that has passed. Amendment 2, that was that requires charter counties to elect their county assessors rather than appoint them. Missourians passed that one as well. We'll finish off the night kind of taking a look at Congressional District number 6, the 6th Congressional District. That covers much of northern Missouri, stretches into parts of Kansas City. Seat is open following Congressman Sam Graves' retirement, 26 years in office. Former radio talk show host Chris Stegall received Graves' endorsement and spoke with MissouriNet as the results came in.
26: I was honored to have the congressman's support.

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1: Alford has won the U.S. House District number 4 primary for the GOP. Bob Onder wins the U.S. House District number 3 primary for the GOP. And, of course, the big news of the night, Amendments 4 and 5 overwhelmingly being rejected by Missouri voters. We're going to update you on all of these things coming up in the morning, so stay tuned to all of your Missouri Net affiliates. 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
4: 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But the Royals getting the homestand off on the right foot this evening with an 8-2 victory over the Twins. Overnight tonight, partly cloudy, low in the low 70s. Then tomorrow, mostly cloudy, a chance for rain in the morning, and then showers likely in the afternoon with a high around 85. It's 79 right now at KMMO.
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0: night. I'm Ted Lindner, Fox News. Five states holding primaries Tuesday. In Michigan, Trump-backed Representative John James has won Michigan's GOP primary for governor, besting millionaire businessman Perry Johnson. The state secretary of state, Jocelyn Benson, capturing the Democratic nomination in the race to succeed term-limited Gretchen Whitmer. Two Democrats vying for their party's nomination for U.S. Senate. The race pitting more moderate Democrat Haley Stevens against progressive Abdul El Said. As of right now, El Said leading Stevens in that race, but it has not been called. President Trump has called off strikes meantime on Iran as talks have resumed. Fox's Trey Yink says that the Islamic Revolutionary Guard Corps, the IRGC, are continuing attacks.
1: A cargo ship off the coast of Oman was hit with an unknown projectile, according to maritime tracking groups. The incident comes as the U.S. naval blockade remains in effect. CENTCOM says that as of August 3rd, they have redirected 44 commercial vessels and disabled two others. President Trump posted to True Social on Monday saying, in part, nothing gets through to Iran unless we want it to, and nothing will get through unless a deal or total surrender is accomplished. Whether Iran wants to admit it or not, we are, in fact, talking of a solution to a problem that they have caused.
0: The president says his goal is to have the Strait of Hormuz reopened. A 38-year-old California man under arrest. Authorities say he was spotted carrying ammunition at President Trump's L.A. area golf course in Rancho Palos Verdes. Authorities say the man also had a gun in his car and appeared to be monitoring security preparations ahead of the president's fundraiser there, which was held this evening. An L.A. County fire official say sparks from an idle transmission tower owned by Southern California Edison caused the 2025 Eaton fire in Southern California. The utilities acknowledged its equipment may have been involved, but also said the lack of water kept fire crews from battling the blaze. It killed 19 people. 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
2: 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Just click listen, then swipe right and hear the latest news updates on your time. 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
0: An appeals court sides with environmental nonprofits in a challenge to Trump administration funding cuts.
6: A divided U.S. Circuit Court of Appeals for D.C. says the Trump administration improperly ended billions of dollars in clean energy products, siding with Climate United Fund and other nonprofits. The program dates back to the Biden administration as part of its efforts to reduce greenhouse gas emissions. President Trump and EPA Administrator Lee Zeldin accused the Greenhouse Gas Reduction Fund of mismanagement and potential fraud, freezing billions of dollars before terminating their grants. Those nonprofits will not immediately have access to funding. The appeals court ruling was put on hold to allow the EPA time to appeal to the Supreme Court. At the White House, Jared Halpern, Fox News.
0: The Justice Department announced charges in Pennsylvania for defrauding the government.
7: The DOJ and Pennsylvania officials announced 19 defendants have been charged for alleged roles in a scheme to defraud Medicare and Medicaid. Assistant U.S. Attorney General Colin McDonald said the accused worked inside the system.
8: Supposed home health aides who billed the taxpayer for home care services but never actually provided those services.
7: Some defendants allegedly acted as patients in the fraud. As a result, McDonald said healthcare strike forces in the Northeast, South, and West will get more help.
8: 15 additional fraud prosecutors nationwide to combat Medicaid fraud.
7: That expansion includes the Eastern District of Pennsylvania. Gernal Scott, Fox News.
0: And federal aviation officials reviewing an air traffic safety incident earlier on Tuesday involving the Marine One helicopter carrying President Trump. The helicopter took off from the White House, but air traffic controllers reportedly didn't halt commercial flights at nearby Ronald Reagan Washington National Airport, which is required by protocols. The investigation continues. I'm Ted Lindner. This is Fox News.
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13: The KMMO Color Weather Radar Forecast. The overnight forecast, cloudy with light wind, temperature 73 degrees. And then tomorrow, cloud-filled skies with a light breeze, with a chance of thunderstorms, with a temp 80 degrees. A check of the current conditions, it's currently 75 degrees, under clear skies, humidity 88%. The wind is from the east at 5 miles per hour. That's KMM.
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5: The KMMO Color Weather Radar Forecast. The overnight forecast, cloudy with light wind, with occasional rain, 70 degrees. And then tomorrow, some clouds here and there with scattered showers. And the temp, 82. A check of the current conditions, it's currently 75 degrees, under clear skies. Humidity, 88%. The wind is from the east at 8 miles per hour. That's KMMO weather.

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1: Primary numbers. I'm Sue Guzman, Fox News. And primaries held in five states. In Michigan, Trump-backed Representative John James defeated Perry Johnson in the governor's race. And Secretary of State Jocelyn Benson, the winner on the Democratic side. Meanwhile, Republican Mike Rogers clinched the GOP Senate nominations seat. But President Trump tells Fox he has confidence in Rogers going all the way come November.
2: Mike Rogers is going to be fantastic. Now, I'm not a big believer in polls, but I believe in him somewhat. And based on the polls, he'll do much better against Abdul than he's going to do against the Congresswoman.
1: And the Democratic Senate primary pitting Congresswoman Haley Stevens against progressive Abdul Al-Sayed. It's too close to call.
3: The supporters of Abdul Al-Sayed, including the content creators and the influencers who have boosted his campaign, they're not only watching this race, but they're also cheering every time they see another progressive running here in Michigan or elsewhere in the country, and their race pops up. Al-Sayed's opponent, Congresswoman Haley Stevens, criticized Pikert's appearance, saying that his rhetoric should be denounced and that we don't need demagogues citing allegiance to Chairman Mao coming to Michigan. Al-Sayed also supports Medicare for All, abolishing ICE, and is highly critical of Israel.
1: Fox's Rich Edson. President Trump Tuesday telling Fox's Trace Gallagher negotiations with Iran continued all day Tuesday on a peace deal. President says if they don't make a deal, it's, quote, going to be too bad. More from Fox's Peter Ducey.
4: It feels like we're about a million miles away from that memorandum of understanding earlier in the summer where the Iranians would agree not to develop a nuke down the line. Because now the Secretary of State says the peace talks aren't even about that.
5: I think the immediate deal, the one that you seem a lot focused on, is the Straits.
4: Iran's foreign ministry spokesman adds to this confusion by stating, we are not currently holding negotiations with the United States. The middleman appears to be Oman, a source of frustration for the president and his team.
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1: The state of Missouri rejecting a petition for a public vote on new congressional districts backed by President Trump. We have more from Fox's Lisa Lucero.
9: Republican Secretary of State Denny Hoskins says the petition is unconstitutional because congressional redistricting plans can't be subject to voter referendums. Supporters of the referendum submitted hundreds of thousands of signatures to force a November election based on a new House map approved by the Republican-led legislature. The new map used in Tuesday's primaries reshapes the Kansas City-based 5th Congressional District, held by longtime Democratic Congressman Emanuel Cleaver, by stretching it into rural central Missouri to give it a Republican slant. Republicans already hold 6 of Missouri's 8 congressional seats. A group backing the referendum says it will challenge Hoskins' decision in court. Lisa Lucera, Fox News.
1: A California man is under arrest after being found at Trump National Golf Club wandering around there in California. Fox's Tom Graham reports.
10: Federal agents say Janine John Talley is facing charges after he was spotted suspiciously walking the grounds at Trump National Golf Course in Rancho Palos Verdes, California. The 38-year-old was busted Sunday, days ahead of President Trump's planned visit to the course for a fundraiser. Investigators say Talley had a loaded pistol and a 16-round magazine. They add he was taking pictures at the golf course in an apparent effort to monitor security activities ahead of the president's arrival. Tom Graham, Fox News.
1: The Wall Street Journal reporting the Federal Aviation Administration's reviewing an air traffic incident from Tuesday involving Marine One, the military helicopter carrying President Trump. The Journal reporting the president's Marine One chopper took off from the White House, but apparently air traffic controllers had not halted commercial flights at a nearby airport as required under safety protocols. The White House confirming that President Trump was never in any danger. I'm Sue Guzman. This is Fox News.
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16: The KMMO Color Weather Radar Forecast. The overnight forecast, cloudy with light wind, with occasional rain, 70 degrees. And then tomorrow, some clouds here and there with scattered showers. And the temp, 82. A check of the current conditions, currently 73 degrees, under clear skies. Humidity, 94%. The wind is from the east at 7 miles per hour. That's KMMO weather.
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4: The KMMO Color Weather Radar Forecast. The overnight forecast, cloudy with light wind, with occasional rain, 70 degrees. And then tomorrow, some clouds here and there with scattered showers. And the temp, 82. A check of the current conditions, currently 73 degrees, under clear skies. Humidity, 94%. The wind is from the east at 6 miles per hour. That's KMMO weather.

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The devil went down to Georgia. He was looking for a soul to steal. He was in a bind because he was way behind and he was willing to make a deal. When he came across this young man sawing on a fiddle and playing it hot, and the devil jumped up on a hickory stump and said, "Boy, let me tell you what. I guess you didn't know it, but I'm a fiddle player too. And if you'd care to take a dare, I'll make a bet with you. Now you play pretty good fiddle, boy, but give the devil his due. I bet a fiddle of gold against your soul, cause I think I'm better than you." The boy said, "My name's Johnny, and it might be a sin, but I'll take your bet, and you're gonna regret

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And he laid that golden fiddle on the ground at Johnny's feet. Johnny said, "Devil, just come on back if you ever want to try again. 'Cause I told you once, you son of a gun, I'm..."

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1: Another primary night. I'm Ted Lindner, Fox News. Five states holding primaries Tuesday. In Michigan, Trump-backed Representative John James has won Michigan's GOP primary for governor, besting millionaire businessman Perry Johnson. State Secretary of State Jocelyn Benson captured the Democratic nomination in the race to succeed term-limited Gretchen Whitmer. Also in Michigan, two Democrats vying for their party's nomination for U.S. Senate. The race pits more moderate Democrat Haley Stevens against progressive Abdul El-Sayed. Stevens says she likes her chances in the race, which is still too close to call.
2: If we are going to win this thing, which we are, we are going to have to get ready and show Mike Rogers what a little stick it to him looks like.
1: Meantime, El-Sayed speaking with his supporters moments later.
3: You are a corporate sellout who's not a pharma lobbyist, but really, really might want to be one someday. Who voted to raise our prescription drug prices.
1: And the winner going up against Trump-backed former Republican Representative Mike Rogers in November. President Trump insists Iran's running out of time to agree to a peace deal, but an agreement to reopen the Strait of Hormuz is reportedly close. Fox's Steve Harrigan with the details from Tel Aviv.
4: Some real optimism coming out of the U.S. administration, despite the fact that attacks against commercial shipping in the Strait of Hormuz continues. Administration officials say a deal for the free passage of oil tankers through the Strait of Hormuz could happen as early as Wednesday. Keep in mind, a U.S. military blockade of Iran continues. CENTCOM says since the blockade began that they've diverted at least 45 vessels. They've debilitated two of those vessels, and Iranian officials continue to insist that they're not negotiating directly with the U.S. They do say, however, they are negotiating with Oman.
1: The Associated Press reports under the proposal, ships would enter the Persian Gulf through an Iranian-controlled route and exit through a route controlled by Oman. 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
1: A 38-year-old California man under arrest. Authorities say he was spotted carrying ammunition at President Trump's L.A. area golf course this week in Rancho Palos Verdes. Authorities say the man also had a gun in his car and appeared to be monitoring security preparations ahead of the president's fundraiser there, which was being held on Tuesday night. L.A. County fire officials say sparks from an idle transmission tower owned by Southern California Edison caused the 2025 Eaton fire in Southern California. The utilities acknowledged its equipment may have been involved, but also said the lack of water kept fire crews from battling the blaze. The Eaton fire killed 19 people. An appeals court siding with environmental nonprofits in a challenge to Trump administration funding cuts.
17: A divided U.S. Circuit Court of Appeals for D.C. says the Trump administration improperly ended billions of dollars in clean energy products, siding with Climate United Fund and other nonprofits. The program dates back to the Biden administration as part of its efforts to reduce greenhouse gas emissions. President Trump and EPA Administrator Lee Zeldin accused the Greenhouse Gas Reduction Fund of mismanagement and potential fraud.
1: That's Fox's Jared Halpern. The Justice Department announcing charges in Pennsylvania for defrauding the government.
18: The DOJ and Pennsylvania officials announced 19 defendants have been charged for alleged roles in a scheme to defraud Medicare and Medicaid. Assistant U.S. Attorney General Colin McDonald said the accused worked inside the system.
19: Supposed home health aides who billed the taxpayer for home care services but never actually provided those services.
18: Some defendants allegedly acted as patients in the fraud. As a result, McDonald said healthcare strike forces in the Northeast, South, and West will get more help.
19: 15 additional fraud prosecutors nationwide to combat Medicaid fraud.
18: That expansion includes the Eastern District of Pennsylvania. Gernal Scott, Fox News.
1: And I'm Ted Lindner. This is Fox News.
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13: The KMMO Color Weather Radar Forecast. We've got a flood watch until 10 a.m. Thursday. The overnight forecast, cloudy with light wind, with occasional rain. 70 degrees. And then tomorrow, some clouds here and there with scattered showers. And the temp, 82. A check of the current conditions, currently 73 degrees, under clear skies. Humidity, 88%. The wind is from the east at 6 miles per hour. That's KMMO weather.
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9: The KMMO Color Weather Radar Forecast. We've got a flood watch until 10 a.m. Thursday. The overnight forecast, cloudy with scattered thunderstorms, 70 degrees. And then tomorrow, a few clouds and somewhat breezy with a chance of thunderstorms. Temperature 83. A check of the current conditions, currently 73 degrees under clear skies. Humidity 88%. The wind is from the southeast at 7 miles per hour. That's KMMO weather.

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1: He says a deal could be imminent. I'm Sue Guzman, Fox News. President Trump says a deal on the Strait of Hormuz and Iran to denuclearize could come as early as Wednesday or Thursday. The president telling Fox's Trace Gallagher negotiations with Iran continued all day Tuesday on a peace deal. The president says if they don't make a deal, it's, quote, going to be too bad. Speaking to Fox's Trace Gallagher, the president said confronting Iran over its nuclear capability was long overdue.
2: This should have been done by other presidents for 50 years. You know, you keep hearing 47, but that's been for 3 years now. It's been over 50 years. Other presidents or other countries should have been able to do this. And I did something that I had to do, because if they had a nuclear weapon, this whole world would be a different place.
1: Primary races held in several states Tuesday. In Michigan, the hotly contested Democratic Senate primary race is too close to call, with progressive Abdul Al-Sayed holding a slim lead over Haley Stevens. The winner will face Republican Mike Rogers. Al-Sayed telling supporters Rogers will be defeated in November.
3: We have a responsibility to assure that we unite to make sure that Mike Rogers never sees the inside of the U.S. Senate.
1: Meanwhile, Trump-backed Representative John James defeated Perry Johnson in the governor's race. He says he's ready for the challenge against Democrat Jocelyn Benson.
4: We offer freedom. They offer socialism. We offer change. They offer continued decline. We offer common sense. They offer crazy.
1: In Missouri, Congresswoman Wesley Bell has won a rematch in the Democratic primary against former Congresswoman Cori Bush. Voters rejected a pair of ballot measures that could have eliminated the state's income tax, made it harder to pass citizen-led amendments. Meanwhile, in Virginia, former two-term Democratic Congresswoman Elaine Luria, winning the Democratic nomination in the 2nd Congressional District, sets up a match between her and incumbent Republican Jen Kiggins. 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
1: A California man is under arrest after being found at Trump National Golf Club in California. The latest from Fox's Tom Graham.
18: Federal agents say Janine John Taley is facing charges after he was spotted suspiciously walking the grounds at Trump National Golf Course in Rancho Palos Verdes, California. The 38-year-old was busted Sunday, days ahead of President Trump's planned visit to the course for a fundraiser. Investigators say Taley had a loaded pistol and a 16-round magazine. They add he was taking pictures at the golf course in an apparent effort to monitor security activities ahead of the president's arrival. Tom Graham, Fox News.
1: New Jersey's attorney general has filed a lawsuit against Amazon, saying it's not taking care of its delivery drivers.
19: New Jersey AG Jennifer Davenport posed the question in a produced social media video.
20: We all get Amazon packages delivered to the door, but have you ever thought about how this multi-trillion-dollar corporation treats its drivers?
19: Davenport alleges Amazon is acting as a monopoly in retail goods and is using that power over its delivery service partners to create what she called inhumane conditions for drivers. She declared in the video,
20: "It's not legal, and we're taking action."
19: Amazon spokesman Steve Kelly responded to Davenport's lawsuit, saying her claims are just wrong, adding its delivery partners make their own decisions on how they manage their fleet. Gernal Scott, Fox News.
1: The Wall Street Journal reporting federal aviation officials are investigating an air traffic incident from Tuesday involving Marine One. That's the military helicopter that carries President Trump. The Journal reporting that the president's Marine One chopper took off from the White House, but that air traffic controllers had not halted commercial flights at a nearby airport as required under safety protocols. The White House confirming that President Trump was never in any danger. I'm Sue Guzman. This is Fox News.
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13: The KMMO Color Weather Radar Forecast. We've got a flood watch until 10 a.m. Thursday. The overnight forecast, cloudy with scattered thunderstorms, 70 degrees. And then tomorrow, a few clouds and somewhat breezy with a chance of thunderstorms. Temperature 83. A check of the current conditions, currently 73 degrees under clear skies. Humidity 83%. The wind is calm. That's KMMO weather.

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3: The KMMO Color Weather Radar Forecast. We've got a flood watch until 10 a.m. Thursday. The forecast for this morning, cloudy with light wind, 75 degrees. This afternoon, cloud-filled skies with a light breeze with a slight chance of thunderstorms. And the temp, 82. Then this evening, cloudy with some wind with a slight chance of thunderstorms, 75 degrees. A check of the current conditions, currently 73 degrees under clear skies. Humidity 83%. The wind is calm. That's KMMO weather.

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1: Still hoping for a deal with Iran. I'm Ted Lindner, Fox News. President Trump says a deal on the Strait of Hormuz and a denuclearized Tehran could come as early as Wednesday or Thursday. The president telling Fox's Trace Gallagher that negotiations with Iran continued all day Tuesday on a peace deal. The president said confronting Iran over its nuclear capability is long overdue.
2: This should have been done by other presidents for 50 years. You know, you keep hearing 47, but that's been for 3 years now. It's been over 50 years. Other presidents or other countries should have been able to do this. And I did something that I had to do, because if they had a nuclear weapon, this whole world would be a different place.
1: Five states holding primaries Tuesday. In Michigan, Trump-backed Representative John James winning Michigan's GOP primary for governor, besting millionaire businessman Perry Johnson. State Secretary of State Jocelyn Benson captured the Democratic nomination in the race to succeed term-limited Gretchen Whitmer. Also in Michigan, two Democrats vying for their party's nomination for U.S. Senate. The race pits more moderate Democrat Haley Stevens against progressive Abdul El-Sayed. Stevens says she likes her chances in the race. It's still too close to call.
3: If we are going to win this thing, which we are, we are going to have to get ready and show Mike Rogers what a little stick it to him looks like.
1: El Sayed speaking with his supporters moments later Tuesday night.
4: You are a corporate sellout who's not a pharma lobbyist, but really, really might want to be one someday. Who voted to raise our prescription drug prices.
1: The winner will go up against Trump-backed former Republican Representative Mike Rogers in November. And you have your Powerball tickets for tonight. The Powerball jackpot worth at least $786 million. If you win, that's a cash value of at least $341 million. It's the biggest jackpot for Powerball so far this year. 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
1: L.A. County fire officials say sparks from an idle transmission tower owned by Southern California Edison caused the 2025 Eaton fire in Southern California. The utility has acknowledged its equipment may have been involved, but also said the lack of water kept fire crews from battling the blaze. The Eaton fire killed 19 people. An appeals court sides with environmental nonprofits in a challenge to Trump administration funding cuts.
9: A divided U.S. Circuit Court of Appeals for D.C. says the Trump administration improperly ended billions of dollars in clean energy products, siding with Climate United Fund and other nonprofits. The program dates back to the Biden administration as part of its efforts to reduce greenhouse gas emissions. President Trump and EPA Administrator Lee Zeldin accused the Greenhouse Gas Reduction Fund of mismanagement and potential fraud, freezing billions of dollars before terminating their grants. Those nonprofits will not immediately have access to funding. The appeals court ruling was put on hold to allow the EPA time to appeal to the Supreme Court. At the White House, Jared Halpern, Fox News.
1: And the Justice Department announced charges in Pennsylvania for defrauding the government.
10: The DOJ and Pennsylvania officials announced 19 defendants have been charged for alleged roles in a scheme to defraud Medicare and Medicaid. Assistant U.S. Attorney General Colin McDonald said the accused worked inside the system.
11: Supposed home health aides who billed the taxpayer for home care services but never actually provided those services.
10: Some defendants allegedly acted as patients in the fraud. As a result, McDonald said healthcare strike forces in the Northeast, South, and West will get more help.
11: 15 additional fraud prosecutors nationwide to combat Medicaid fraud.
10: That expansion includes the Eastern District of Pennsylvania. Gernal Scott, Fox News.
1: And I'm Ted Lindner. This is Fox News.
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15: The KMMO Color Weather Radar Forecast. We've got a flood watch until 10 a.m. Thursday. The forecast for this morning, cloudy with light wind, 75 degrees. This afternoon, cloud-filled skies with a light breeze with a slight chance of thunderstorms. And the temp, 82. Then this evening, cloudy with some wind with a slight chance of thunderstorms. 75 degrees. A check of the current conditions, currently 73 degrees, under clear skies. Humidity 83%. The wind is calm. That's KMMO weather.

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4: The KMMO Color Weather Radar Forecast. We've got a flood watch until 10 a.m. Thursday. The forecast for this morning, cloudy with light wind, 75 degrees. This afternoon, cloud-filled skies with a light breeze with a slight chance of thunderstorms. And the temp, 82. Then this evening, cloudy with some wind with a slight chance of thunderstorms, 75 degrees. A check of the current conditions, currently 73 degrees, under clear skies. Humidity 83%. The wind is calm. That's KMMO weather.

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7: America's story is 250 years strong, built on freedom, determination, hard work, and the pioneering spirit that shaped this country. 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
1: It's too close to call. I'm Dave Anthony, Fox News. A Democratic Senate race in Michigan.
2: Look, I wish I could tell you that I was declaring victory right about now. Turns out it takes a long time to count the votes in Michigan.
1: That's Abdul El-Sayed, a progressive backed by socialists. He has a 1 percentage point lead over Congresswoman Haley Stevens, considered more moderate, but Fox's Madeline Rivera reports.
3: But there are still many remaining votes in Wayne County, the state's most populous county where Detroit is located. Stevens is leading there by about 4 percentage points, with roughly 18% of the votes still remaining.
4: If we are going to win this thing, which we are, woo! We are going to have to get ready and show Mike Rogers what a little stick it to him looks like.
1: Rogers is the Republican hoping to win that Senate seat in Michigan held by a retiring Democrat. In Missouri, a progressive ex-Congresswoman Cori Bush lost her attempt to win a House seat back, losing to Democratic Congressman Wesley Bell by more than 20 points. President Trump is again warning Iran if talks fail again, the U.S. will hit very hard again, telling Fox.
5: If they had a nuclear weapon, this whole world would be a different place.
6: The focus remains on the Strait of Hormuz, a critical international waterway that handles roughly 20% of the world's oil and LNG trade. CENTCOM released a statement saying the southern route through the Strait of Hormuz remains free and open for all commercial vessels seeking to transit the international waterway. Right now, talks are ongoing between Iran and Oman aimed at reaching an understanding on control of the strait.
1: That's Fox's Trey Yingston, Tel Aviv. The president's in Las Vegas after holding a Republican fundraiser last night at the Trump Golf Club near Los Angeles. 2 days after a man was arrested there.
7: Federal agents say Janine John Talley is facing charges after he was spotted suspiciously walking the grounds at Trump National Golf Course in Rancho Palos Verdes, California. Investigators say Talley had a loaded pistol and a 16-round magazine.
1: That's Tom Graham. 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
1: Hundreds of homes and other buildings are now ashes and rubble in the Spokane, Washington area, where three wildfires rage, still uncontained. One of them was set, and the arson suspect made his first court appearance.
20: The defendant, appearing by video from jail, gave his name for the record.
21: Aaron Forrest Farinacci.
20: He's been charged with intentionally setting the wildfire that has destroyed hundreds of structures and forced tens of thousands to evacuate areas near Spokane. County Prosecutor Preston McCollum asked for
22: a bond amount of no less than $1 million.
20: Along with other conditions, which the judge agreed to after Farinacci's lawyer reserved the right to argue bond and conditions later. According to court records, Farinacci denied setting the wildfire. He was questioned last year about two other wildfires, but not charged with either of them. Grinnell Scott, Fox News.
1: And one of the deadly and destructive wildfires in the Los Angeles area in 2025 was also a suspected arson. Another one, though, being blamed on a utility company, Southern California Edison. Fire officials say it was arcing from a transmission tower that sparked the deadly Eaton fire. Another Catholic archdiocese is dealing with a court case related to priest sexual abuse.
23: A U.S. bankruptcy court clearing the way for clergy abuse claimants to move ahead with an estimated $500 million lawsuit. Judge Heather Cooper says creditors can pursue not only the highest level of bank and building holdings, but also possession of nearly 70 parishes of the Vermont diocese. It filed for Chapter 11 protection 2 years ago, arguing that a series of priest misconduct settlements reduced its financial holdings in half to about $35 million. Chris DeMeo, Fox News.
1: On Wall Street, stock futures are rising the day after big gains. The Dow went up a little more than 900 points, closing over 54,000 for the first time. The S&P 500 also closed at a record high. I'm Dave Anthony. This is Fox News.
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16: The KMMO Color Weather Radar Forecast. We've got a flood watch until 10 a.m. Thursday. The forecast for this morning, cloudy with light wind, 75 degrees. This afternoon, cloud-filled skies with a light breeze with a slight chance of thunderstorms. And the temp, 82. Then this evening, cloudy with some wind with a slight chance of thunderstorms, 75 degrees. A check of the current conditions. The current temperature is 72 degrees under clear skies. Humidity 88%. The wind is from the southeast at 5 miles per hour. That's KMMO weather.

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3: 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I'm Kyle Hill. Voters throughout Saline County were in favor of renewing civil levy renewals on the ballot for Tuesday's primary election, and two people were seriously injured after a collision east of Salisbury yesterday afternoon. Details on these stories and more in just a moment.
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3: Voters throughout Saline County were in favor of renewing civil levy renewals on the ballot for Tuesday's primary election. The Common Road District's levy of 35 cents per $100 of assessed valuation was passed with 67% voter approval. The renewal is for all taxable real estate and personal property in the district and will be in effect for the next 4 years. A pair of levy questions in Slater also passed during Tuesday's election. The Slater Special Road District's 35-cent levy renewal passed 296 to 139, also receiving 67% voter support. The Slater Ambulance District's levy increase of 29 cents was also approved. This was by a slimmer margin, 59% of the vote, 389 in support. With its approval, the total levy of the district will increase from 46 cents to 75 cents. Numerous county offices were on the ballot. Each candidate ran unopposed in the primary. For presiding commissioner, incumbent Becky Plantner ran uncontested on the Democratic ballot, while Jill Hamilton Hollibaugh ran unopposed on the Republican side. Both candidates will face each other in November. Also on the Republican ballot, Brittany Burton ran uncontested for county clerk, Jessica Baker for recorder of deeds, Tim Thompson for prosecuting attorney, Cindy Sims for county collector, and Carlin Brashears for county auditor. Jill Harriman Lilliman ran unopposed for the Associate Circuit Judge Division 5. She'll succeed Hugh Harvey on the bench. In the Democratic primary, Paige Bellamy ran uncontested for Associate Circuit Judge Division 6, and Becky Ulick for circuit clerk. In a municipal race, William Teal defeated Walden Chevalier 53-33 for Grand Pass committee man. Tuesday's election saw a total of 4,397 votes cast in Saline County. That represents 32.2% voter turnout. We've got the complete unofficial results from Saline County as well as our area counties posted on our website, KMMO.com. Two people were seriously injured when their vehicles collided on Route 24 east of Salisbury yesterday afternoon. The Missouri State Highway Patrol says a vehicle driven by an 18-year-old woman was eastbound on Route 24 when at about 5:15. Her vehicle struck the rear of a Jeep that a 65-year-old woman from Salisbury was driving. The teenager's vehicle then went into the path of a westbound van driven by a 55-year-old woman from Moberly. Moberly, striking it head on. The Salisbury teenager and Moberly woman were both taken to area hospitals with serious injuries. No injuries were reported for the older Salisbury driver. A Saline County deputy experienced non-life-threatening injuries while on a call Monday evening. According to a release from Sheriff Daniel Kirkhoff, the deputy was visiting with a property owner in rural Slater who was observing a burn pit when an aerosol canister ruptured. Debris from the rupture struck the deputy, who was then treated at a Columbia hospital. The Missouri Department of Transportation has begun a project aimed at extending the life of a Cooper County roadway. Crews will spend the next 2 weeks working along Route 135, completing multiple projects between Interstate 70's Exit 98 and Route JJ west of Clifton City. Already work has begun on guardrails along the ramps at Exit 98. With the task expected to wrap up by today, the ramps will then close August 13th from 10 a.m. to 1 p.m. to seal coat the surface. The roadway will also reduce to one lane beginning the week of August 10th, also to receive a seal coat. Motorists are advised to expect delays and seek alternate routes when the roadway is closed. All work is weather permitting. Schedules are subject to change. 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I'm Kyle Hill.
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8: Taking our first look at KMMO weather at 5:36. Mostly cloudy today. We have a flood watch in effect from this evening through Thursday morning. A chance of showers with a slight chance of thunderstorms this morning. Then showers and thunderstorms likely this afternoon. Highs in the mid-80s. South winds to 10 miles per hour with a chance of rain at 70%. Mostly cloudy tonight, lows in the upper 60s, east winds to about 5 miles per hour with a chance of rain at 80%. Thursday, mostly cloudy with showers and thunderstorms likely in the morning, then partly sunny in the afternoon, highs in the mid-80s, winds to about 5 miles per hour with a chance of rain at 70%. Partly cloudy Thursday night, chance of showers and thunderstorms after midnight, lows in the upper 60s, winds to 5 miles per hour with a chance of rain at 50%. Mostly cloudy with a chance of showers and thunderstorms in the morning on Friday, then mostly sunny in the afternoon, highs in the upper 80s with a chance of rain at 50%. Friday night through Sunday, mostly clear, lows in the low 70s, highs in the low 90s with heat index values to 105. Currently outside our KMMO studios on Highway 65 here in Marshall, 75 degrees and mostly clear, 79% relative humidity. And we've got a 4-mile-per-hour wind to the southeast.
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0: Real Radio KMMO. A little hearty for you on this Wednesday morning, 5:44, and it's time for our first installment of the KMMO Birthday and Anniversary Club for Wednesday, August 5th. Starting off with anniversary greetings to Matt and Julia Riley, celebrating 31 years together, and a happy anniversary from Mom and Dad, Jaden and Bailey, and to and from each other. Happy anniversary to both of you out there celebrating today. Happy birthdays going out. First going out to Denise Bryan in Columbia. Happy birthday to Denise from your friend BJ Marshall. Happy birthday going out to Sherry Heaper in Emma. Happy birthday from your husband Rodney, Holly, Michael, and Sophia. Happy birthday going out to Pat McClintock in Marshall today, celebrating birthday number 80. Happy birthday to Pat from JC, Debbie, and Juliana, and all of us here at KMMO. Happy 13th birthday, finally a teenager, Tinley Thomas, celebrating in Marshall today. Happy birthday to Tinley from Mom, Dad, Whit, Jacob, Maddie, the Hay family, and the Thomas family. Happy birthday going out to Wilma Cook, who turns 81 years old today in St. Louis. Happy birthday to Wilma from Elmer and Kat Van Buren and from everybody here at KMMO. And happy birthday to Lisa Bolin in Marshall. Happy birthday to Lisa from Elmer and Kat Van Buren. If you have any birthdays or anniversaries that you'd like to add to our list, please give me a call if you're in Marshall or the surrounding area, 886-5666. 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It's coming up. Speaking of coming up, we've got your Brownfield Morning Livestock Report, Loose Tales, and the National Anthem to kick off your morning with Luke Bryan on Real Radio KMMO.
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7: 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Direct cash cattle trade activity was relatively quiet again Tuesday. The lone bid to have surfaced was in Nebraska at $368 stressed. Asking prices weren't readily available. There's optimism. Prices will move higher again this week, so it could take some time for significant trade volume to develop. At the Callaway Livestock Center in Missouri, the best test was on steers, 822 pounds. Those were $4 higher, but other weights did see a mostly lower undertone. Heifers were also mostly lower. The USDA says demand is moderate to good. Medium and large one feeder steers, 822 pounds, brought $353. Medium and large one feeder heifers, 503 to 540 pounds, brought $418 to $445. Fox beef closed higher with solid demand for moderate offerings. Choice up 292 at 369.65. Select was 205 higher at 346.50. Estimated cattle slaughter was 110,000 head. Cash hogs closed higher with a moderate negotiated run. The cash hog market is off to a busier start to the week, and processors have been a little more aggressive in their procurement efforts. The market has been largely focused on demand, both globally and domestically. Pork remains a competitively priced protein in the retail space, which could help provide support in the domestic market. Barrels and gilts at the National Daily Direct were up 20 cents with a weighted average of 99.65. Both the Iowa, Minnesota, and the Western Corn Belt were $1.57 higher with a weighted average of $100.58. Pork values closed lower, down $1.08 at $99.83. All of the primals finished the day lower, and estimated hog slaughter was 483,000 head. At the CME, live and feeder cattle were higher, waiting on direct business to develop, and lean hog futures finished the day higher, supported by gains in pork values during the session. This program is brought to you by John Deere. John Deere is proud to support the American farmers and ranchers who harvest our future year in and year out. I'm Megan Grebner, Brownfield Ag News.
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12: Today is the second and final day of the Nebraska Grazing Conference. For 26 years, the University of Nebraska and the Range Science Program has put on this two-day extravaganza. Mitch Stevenson is the range scientist at UNL in charge. Had a great conversation with him last night. Some interesting things, because I got to tell you, I've always appreciated grass. And I know there are a lot of people that drive down the road and they see rangeland and they think it's a lot of nothing. There's a tremendous amount of ecology. There's a tremendous amount of components that determine health or struggling plants. But the importance of the rangeland, and obviously today we're talking about it in the context of the greater sandhills of America. We cannot lose this. We've lost so many grazing acres in the United States. We're at about half of what we were in 2000. When this conference began, we had 1.1 billion, and today we have 643 million. These grasslands are vital for carbon sequestration in the farmer's sense. I'm not talking about a payment. I'm not talking about carbon intensity. I'm talking about what God created to replenish the soil with health. And Mitch told me a couple of things. In fact, it was part of the trivia contest that I want to share in a moment. First, I want to remind you about Certified Piedmontese. Speaking of at Nebraska Sandhills, that's where the base for the Nebraska Certified Piedmontese program is. Now, the products are sold around the world. The cattlemen are not only in Nebraska. They are throughout the Great Plains of America. But you won't find any cattle in the Florida Everglades. There are a few in Montana. But not even any calves come into the system from as far south as Texas. More details about the most tender beef on the planet. That's the key component. That's what matters most. It will be the most tender beef because Piedmontese does that. Order today. You don't need to go to the store. We deliver to the door. CP Beef. So what country in the world has the highest percentage of grazing acres? Australia at 98%. What country in the world has the most total acres? I got this one wrong. I thought this would be India because India's got four times more cows than anybody else and they don't eat them, so they just perpetually are there. But it's Russia. Russia has the most total grazing acres. I don't think they use them well, but that's not for me to say because I haven't been there. Here's what I wanted to talk about most. Little bluestem is the plant, the grass for the state of Nebraska. We have a lot of little blue. And for a healthy grass, what percentage of the biomass of that grass is underground? Between 75 and 85%. That's incredible when you think about the root system and you think about that little rain that comes after a period of drought and that plant just responds. That's because that root is there. It all comes back to the importance of your roots.
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0: 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JMMR.
1: They're still counting the votes in Michigan. I'm Dave Anthony, Fox News. In a very close Senate primary,
2: we knew that this was going to be a close race.
1: And Democratic Congresswoman Haley Stevens is right now trailing progressive Abdul El-Sayed by about 1 percentage point. He's backed by socialists.
3: We have a responsibility to assure that we unite to make sure that Mike Rogers never sees the inside of the U.S. Senate.
1: Rogers is the Republican running for that seat, now held by a retiring Democrat. And two progressives have done well in Michigan House races.
4: Donovan McKinney, who's backed by the Democratic Socialists of America, is leading incumbent Sri Thanadar by about 3 percentage points in the Democratic primary for the 13th Congressional District. The race has split Democrats. House Minority Leader Hakeem Jeffries backs Thanadar as progressives support McKinney. Sunrise Movement co-founder William Lawrence clinched the Democratic nomination for the state's 7th Congressional District. Lawrence beat two establishment Democrats.
1: That's Fox's Madeline Rivera. Progressive lost in Missouri. Ex-Congresswoman Cori Bush failed in her attempt to win back a House seat, losing to incumbent Wesley Bellmer more than 20 points. Voters in Missouri also said no to a ballot question to phase out the state income tax. A Republican Congressman, Chuck Edwards, has just announced early this morning in a post on X, he's ending his reelection campaign in North Carolina, after the House Ethics Committee had recommended Edwards be censured over sexual harassment allegations. The talks continue with Iran trying to get oil and other shipping flowing again through the Strait of Hormuz. Fox's Trey Yingst in Tel Aviv.
5: President Trump indicated that a deal with Iran could happen as early as today. Speaking with Fox News, the president said that talks took place all day on Tuesday, and that things are looking very good. He told Trace Gallagher what will happen if the Iranians back out of this agreement.
6: Well, if they back out again, they're going to get hit really hard. You know, they know that. They understand that.
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1: Acting Attorney General Todd Blanch is a full Senate vote away from becoming an AG full-time after the Judiciary Committee approved Blanch's nomination over the objections of Democrats, including Senator Sheldon Whitehouse.
11: Probably the most discreditable person ever to seek the office of Attorney General of the United States.
1: Fox's David Spunt reports.
12: All 12 Senate Judiciary Republicans came through to advance Blanch's nomination out of committee, including Senators John Cornyn and Tom Tillis, who originally protested over the controversial anti-weaponization fund. The now canceled fund would have used nearly $1.8 billion in taxpayer money to compensate people who believe they are victims of government weaponization.
1: And Republican Senator Susan Collins, who's in a reelection campaign in Maine, says she will vote against Blanch's confirmation. It would take two more GOP senators joining her to reject the nomination. Another Republican senator, Bernie Moreno, says in a family feud with a Republican congressman who insists he's still running for re-election amid abuse allegations.
13: Ohio Rep. Republican Max Miller posting on X that he's filed paperwork for the House Ethics Committee to formally investigate him amid calls for Miller, who's up for re-election, to step down over domestic violence and abuse allegations by his ex-wife, Emily Moreno, the daughter of Ohio Republican Senator Bernie Moreno, who on Monday called Miller unfit for office. The allegations in a bitter divorce and child custody battle that Miller's denied. The Ethics Committee also noting that the fact that it's investigating the allegations doesn't indicate that any violation has occurred. Jeff Manasso, Fox News.
1: On Wall Street, stock futures are rising the day after a huge surge put the Dow and the S&P 500 at record highs, though NASDAQ futures are down slightly. In baseball, the Red Sox crushed the White Sox 14-2. It's Boston's sixth straight win, weeks after the Red Sox won 15 in a row. I'm Dave Anthony. This is Fox News.
0: America's story is 250 years strong, built on freedom, determination, hard work, and the pioneering spirit that shaped this country. 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This is Kyle Weymouth. 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
14: Taking a look at KMMO weather at 6:06. We've got a flood watch in effect from this evening through Thursday morning. Mostly cloudy today. Chance of showers with a slight chance of thunderstorms this morning. Then showers and thunderstorms likely this afternoon. Highs in the mid-80s. South winds to 10 miles per hour with a chance of rain at 70%. Mostly cloudy tonight. Chance of showers and thunderstorms in the evening, then showers with thunderstorms likely after midnight. Lows in the upper 60s. East winds to 5 miles per hour with a chance of rain at 80%. Mostly cloudy with showers and thunderstorms likely in the morning on Thursday. Then partly sunny in the afternoon. Highs in the mid-80s. Winds to 5 miles per hour. Chance of rain is 70%. Thursday night partly cloudy. Chance of showers and thunderstorms after midnight. Lows in the upper 60s, winds to 5 miles per hour with a chance of rain of 50%. On Friday, mostly cloudy with a chance of showers and thunderstorms in the morning, then mostly sunny in the afternoon, highs in the upper 80s with a chance of rain at 50%. Friday night through Sunday, mostly clear, lows in the low 70s, highs in the low 90s with heat index values to 105. Currently outside our KMMO studios on Highway 65 here in Marshall, 74 degrees and mostly clear, 79% relative humidity, and we've got a 5-mile-per-hour wind to the east-southeast.
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18: Today's KMMO Ag Report concerns a special deer hunt. Missouri Department of Conservation will partner with multiple organizations to host the fourth annual Governor's Mentored Deer Hunt scheduled for Friday, October 9th through Sunday, October 11th. The mentored hunts will take place in several counties during Missouri's early firearms antlerless deer season. This annual event is made possible through partnerships with Conservation Federation of Missouri, National Wild Turkey Federation, National Deer Association, Missouri Hunting Heritage Federation, Kansas City Safari Club International, Missouri Disabled Sportsmen, Missouri's Legislative Sportsmen's Caucus, Whitetails Unlimited, ALPS Outdoors, Dead End Game Calls, Missouri Woods and Wildlife, Friends of the NRA, and Missouri Backcountry Hunters and Anglers. These hunts wouldn't be possible without our partners, landowners, and endorsement of Governor Mike Keogh. Mentored hunts offer the opportunity to learn about hunting in a controlled environment alongside others new to hunting, said NBC Education and Outreach Coordinator Rob Yarver. This multifaceted project not only helps develop novice participants into confident hunters and stewards of the land, but also helps Missouri landowners manage deer in areas of dense population. Registration is now open through Monday, August 31st. Those interested will first register for the event on the MDC website at short.mdc.mo.gov/OPF. Once registered, users will be contacted to fill out an application. Preference will be given to applicants who have never been hunting or those who have never harvested a deer. Selected participants will spend the weekend with an assigned mentor who will instruct hunters on gun safety, firearm handling, shot placement, and how to harvest a deer. Mentors will also share their experience with hunting strategy, deer biology, behavior, and senses, as well as how hunting fits into conservation efforts. Locations for hunts are in a variety of counties across the state. Anticipated counties include Audrain, Benton, Cooper, Howell, Marys, Phelps, Osage, Platte, Madison, Pike, Putnam, and Shelby, Monroe. Selected applicants will need to purchase a firearms antlerless deer hunting permit or firearms any deer hunting permit. Those without hunter education certificates may apply with an apprentice hunter authorization. Learn more about Missouri's Apprentice Hunter Program online at short.mdc.mo.gov/4EX. 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
4: 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Beans closed at 11.63, down 13. Corn closed at 4.27, down 7. And wheat closed at 5.99, down 12. 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
5: Oh, yeah.
4: Turning to a quick look at KMMO weather at 6:23, mostly cloudy today, a chance of showers with slight chance of thunderstorms this morning, then showers and thunderstorms likely this afternoon, highs in the mid-80s, south winds to 10 miles per hour with a chance of rain at 70%. Mostly cloudy tonight, chance of showers and thunderstorms in the evening, then showers with thunderstorms likely after midnight, lows in the upper 60s, east winds to 5 miles per hour with a chance of rain at 80%. Mostly cloudy with showers and thunderstorms likely in the morning on Thursday, then partly sunny in the afternoon, highs in the mid-80s, winds to 5 miles per hour with a chance of rain at 70%. Thursday night, partly cloudy, chance of showers and thunderstorms after midnight, lows in the upper 60s, winds to 5 miles per hour with a chance of rain at 50%. Currently, it's 74 degrees in Boonville, 75 degrees in Lamont, 72 degrees in Lawson, and currently outside our KMMO studios on Highway 65 here in Marshall, 74 degrees and cloudy. We've got 80% relative humidity, and we've got a 5-mile-per-hour wind to the southeast.
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5: Kara Hart with Ag News on Brownfield. 100 years ago, the founders of Pioneer revolutionized farming with the commercialization of hybrid seed corn. See how it all started at pioneer.com/100. A U.S. senator from Missouri has concerns the USDA's Farm Service Agency could reduce services at some county offices in Missouri in October. In a letter to Ag Secretary Brooke Rollins, Josh Hawley says he's worried the pending reduction of services at the Rawls County FSA office comes at a time when farmers are receiving conservation and disaster program assistance. He's requested the USDA provide more details on how many county offices are impacted by a reduction in services or closure by October of next year, along with staffing plans for the FSA. The president of American Farm Bureau isn't mincing words when it comes to the current struggles in agriculture, Brownfield's Mark Dorenkamp reports from FarmFest in southwest Minnesota.
9: AFBF President Zippy Duvall says farmers continue to face low commodity prices and high input costs.
10: Farm economy is terrible. And along with all the things that we're doing to try to get a farm bill done, we're also asking for some more assistance for our farmers.
9: He tells Brownfield geopolitical issues are driving up production costs.
10: The trade tariffs and the wars that we've seen across the world has interfered with the global pricing of inputs that we have, whether it be metal that goes into machinery or whether it be the fertilizers that we buy.
9: Duvall says he is encouraged by the Trump administration's efforts to expand domestic fertilizer production. Near Redwood Falls, Mark Dorenkamp, Brownfield.
5: Thanks, Mark. The chairman of the U.S. Senate Agriculture Committee says delaying state cost-sharing requirements for the nutrition program by 1 year helped reach a compromise on the draft farm bill. John Bozeman tells Brownfield.
11: We've been working closely with the White House and trying to explain to them that we felt like that we needed to give the states more time for them to get themselves in a situation, both with staffing and just trying new methods to do a much better job regarding their efficiencies concerning SNAP.
5: He says states need enough time to get error rates down. State cost sharing has been one of the biggest sticking points in farm bill negotiations. Bozeman says he's not sure of everything that will be addressed in this week's markup, but it was important to have a markup before the August recess. If the farm bill passes out of the committee, he says,
11: we'll work on it in the summer, in August, to make it better in dealing with the House, and I'll be working together then to come up with the final product that we can vote on first thing in September.
5: The U.S. Senate Agriculture Committee is scheduled to mark up a bill on Thursday. 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I'm Kara Hart for Brownfield.
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14: Thank you, Seth, and good morning. The Higginsville Board of Aldermen approved ordinances Monday night that will result in a 7% increase in water rates for the city's customers. And the Washington Avenue Bridge in Sedalia reopened Tuesday morning after a 30-month odyssey of repairs and inspections for the 106-year-old bridge. Details on these stories and more in just a moment.
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18: Missouri Net News, I'm Matt Pilger. President Donald Trump endorsed Missouri Republican State Senator Rick Bratton just before the Missouri's 5th Congressional District Republican primary. Bratton is running against Micah Beebe, Taylor Burks, Brett Huffmeyer, Burton Knox, and Brad Patty for the GOP nomination. The seat is currently held by Democratic Congressman Emanuel Cleaver and will face the Republican nominee in November. A new study finds former NFL players are nearly four times more likely to die from dementia and Parkinson's disease than the general population. Dr. Ross Zavant with the University of Missouri School of Medicine.
19: Clearly, they're fitter than everybody else. That's no question. But there are issues that play into their long-term health.
18: Creighton University's Business Conditions Index for Missouri still shows growth, but it fell slightly from June to July. Economist Ernie Goss conducts the monthly survey of supply managers.
20: We're not to stagflation yet.
18: This is Missouri Net.
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14: The Higginsville Board of Aldermen approved ordinances Monday night that will result in a 7% increase in water rates for the city's customers. The cost increases were approved after a study recommended continued increases, according to City Administrator Jeanette Dobson.
22: The plan established and recommended a rate increase each year to keep up with the cost of living increases. And so this increase this year will accommodate those recommendations that the rate study did. So it would be a 7% increase in water rates for the residences of Higginsville and the commercial accounts in Higginsville. It also is a 7% increase for the city of Mayview and also for the public water supply district.
14: Dobson says both the city of Mayview and the public water supply district number 2 of Lafayette County were participants in the water study.
22: We actually corresponded with them earlier a few months ago, and they have, both of them actually have already sent the contract through their boards, and they were approved by their boards prior to the city of Higginsville approving those.
14: The new water rates are expected to take effect August 20th in Higginsville. Also Monday night, the board renewed their memorandum of understanding with Lafayette County C1 schools for the continuation of the school resource officer program and adopted their annual procedure for disclosing potential conflicts of interest. The Higginsville Board of Aldermen next meet August 17th. A man from New Mexico incurred moderate injuries after his motorcycle went off a Pettis County highway Tuesday night. The Missouri State Highway Patrol reports that the 47-year-old from Albuquerque was going west on Route HH about 4 miles north of Sedalia when at about 8 p.m. his Harley went off the roadway and overturned, throwing him from the bike. He was taken to a Columbia hospital. Troopers say he had not been wearing the proper safety gear at the time of the crash. The Washington Avenue Bridge in Sedalia reopened Tuesday morning after a 30-month odyssey of repairs and inspections for the 106-year-old span. City Administrator Matthew Wirt reported at Monday's City Council meeting that the contractor performing the repairs were able to complete the driving lanes earlier in the day.
2: Yesterday, the last of the structural components were put in. If you remember, there was a couple of things found in the final inspection that needed to be addressed. There was some concrete encasement and column work, and then some structural bolts that needed to be replaced. So I was notified that the structural bolts went in late yesterday afternoon, and that the last of that work had been done.
14: Only the driving lanes have reopened, with the sidewalk still closed as additional work remains for that section of the bridge. A weight limit of 35 tons is in place. The bridge had been closed since failing a routine inspection in February 2024. Double Arch Construction completed the extensive repairs. The Missouri Department of Transportation has begun a project aimed at extending the life of a Cooper County roadway. Crews will spend the next 2 weeks working along Route 135, completing multiple projects between Interstate 70's Exit 98 and Route JJ west of Clifton City. Already, work has begun on guardrails along the ramps at Exit 98, with the task expected to wrap up by today. The ramps will then close August 13th from 10 a.m. to 1 p.m. to seal coat the surface. Route 135 will also receive a seal coat the week of August 10th, reducing the roadway to one lane. Motorists are advised to expect delays and seek alternate routes when the roadway is closed. All work is weather permitting. Schedules are subject to change. 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We'll have more after this.
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14: A private family graveside service for 85-year-old Hannelore Messer of Slater, who died Thursday, will be today in the Slater City Cemetery, Weicker Funeral Home, in charge of the arrangements. The funeral for 91-year-old Ruby Hazel of Marshall, who died Friday, will be this morning at 11 at the Campbell Lewis Funeral Home, visitation from 10 until time of service, burial to follow in the Ridge Park Cemetery. Graveside service for 102-year-old Cloud Luther Moore of Marshall, who died July 22nd, will be 1 o'clock today at the Missouri State Veterans Cemetery in Higginsville. Arrangements are in the care of the Campbell Lewis Funeral Home of Marshall. The funeral for 75-year-old Linda Leverkamp of Emma, who died Sunday, will be 2 o'clock Friday at the Holy Cross Lutheran Church, burial in the church cemetery. A celebration of life service will follow at the Emma Country Club. Campbell Lewis Funeral Home of Concordia has the arrangements. You can view the funeral notices and obituaries, as well as news stories 24 hours a day on our website, KMMO.com, our Facebook page, Real Radio KMMO, or you can download the KMMO app from the Apple App Store or Google Play. 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I'm Kyle Hill.
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4: Taking a look at KMMO weather at 6:40, we have got a flood watch in effect from this evening through Thursday morning. Mostly cloudy today, a chance of showers with a slight chance of thunderstorms this morning, then showers and thunderstorms likely this afternoon, highs in the mid-80s, south winds to 10 miles per hour with a chance of rain at 70%. Mostly cloudy tonight, chance of showers and thunderstorms in the evening, then showers with thunderstorms likely after midnight, lows in the upper 60s, east winds to 5 miles per hour, chance of rain is 80%. On Thursday, mostly cloudy with showers and thunderstorms likely in the morning, then partly sunny in the afternoon, highs in the mid-80s, winds to 5 miles per hour with a chance of rain at 70%. Thursday night, partly cloudy, a chance of showers and thunderstorms after midnight, lows in the upper 60s, winds to 5 miles per hour with a chance of rain at 50%. Mostly cloudy with a chance of showers and thunderstorms in the morning on Friday, then mostly sunny in the afternoon, highs in the upper 80s, winds to 5 miles per hour with a chance of rain at 50%. Friday night through Sunday, mostly clear, lows in the low 70s, highs in the low 90s with heat index values to 105. Currently 74 degrees and cloudy outside our KMMO studios on Highway 65 here in Marshall. 79% relative humidity, and we've got a 4 mile per hour wind to the southeast.
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14: Thanks again, Seth, and good morning. The Kansas City Royals made their return to Kauffman Stadium eventful last night, striking the Minnesota Twins early before cruising to an 8-2 win over their division foes. Salvador Perez received a rousing welcome from the Royals faithful before the game, as the captain was recognized for breaking the franchise record for most home runs as a Royal. He repaid the tributes with the sacrifice fly in the bottom of the first to bring home Bobby Witt Jr., who had just come off the injury list. Michael Massey made it a 2-0 game when his double to center field scored Jack Caglione. Minnesota cut into the lead in the fourth with a sacrifice fly, but Witt responded in the bottom of the fifth with an RBI double that scored Kyle Isbell, who also returned to the lineup after a stint on the injury list. Witt was able to advance to third on the play when Ryan Kreidler had a throwing error that allowed Carter Jensen to score. And then Witt scored on a fielder's choice. The eighth inning saw Josh Bell send a solo shot to center field in the top of the frame, only for Starling Marte and Kyle Isbell to respond with RBI hits in the home half of the inning. Randy Dobnak picked up his second win of the season, allowing one run on three hits across five innings, also issuing three walks but claiming a strikeout. Joe Ryan took the loss, going 5 1/3 innings and allowing 5 runs, 4 earned on 7 hits and 2 walks with 3 punchouts. The Royals improved to 47-67. Noah Cameron is on the bump tonight against Dean Kramer. The first pitch is at 6:40. We'll have pregame coverage beginning at 6 on KMMO FM 102.9. Solo home runs by Jazz Chisholm Jr. and George Lombard Jr. were all the New York Yankees needed in their 2-0 shutout of the St. Louis Cardinals last night in the Bronx. Chisholm connected on Hunter Dobbins' 1-1 curveball that didn't even reach 80 miles per hour. That set up a comfortable jack to right center field for Chisholm's 17th of the year. Dobbins would also give up the other home run in the fifth inning to Lombard, who made his MLB debut memorable with his 392-foot shot to left center field. Dobbins would take the loss, allowing the two home runs on four hits with three walks and four punchouts across six and a third innings. The Cardinals were limited to six hits in the loss, stranding seven base runners as Ryan Weathers fanned six while scattering four hits in his six-inning quality start for the win. The Redbirds would only reach second on a Nelson Velasquez double in the seventh while they hit into two double plays. The Cardinals remain four games behind Arizona in the wild card chase, sitting at 56-58. The series concludes this evening when Andre Pallante gets the start against Will Warren. First pitch is at 6:05. That is sports this hour on KMMO. I'm Kyle.
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5: Taking a quick look at KMMO weather at 6:56, mostly cloudy today. Chance of showers with slight chance of thunderstorms this morning. Then showers and thunderstorms likely this afternoon. Highs in the mid-80s, winds to 10 miles per hour to the south. Chance of rain is 70%. Mostly cloudy tonight. Chance of showers and thunderstorms in the evening. Then showers with thunderstorms likely after midnight. Lows in the upper 60s. East winds to about 5 miles per hour with a chance of rain at 80%. Thursday, mostly cloudy with showers and thunderstorms likely in the morning, then partly sunny in the afternoon, highs in the mid-80s, winds to 5 miles per hour with a chance of rain at 70%. Thursday night, partly cloudy, a chance of showers and thunderstorms after midnight, lows in the upper 60s, winds to 5 miles per hour with a chance of rain at 50%. Currently, it's 73 degrees in Ashland, 72 degrees in Moberly, 74 degrees in Lamont, and currently outside our KMMO studios on Highway 65 here in Marshall, 74 degrees and cloudy. We've got 80% relative humidity and a 6-mile-per-hour wind to the east-southeast.
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12: He just declared victory.
3: I'm Dave Anthony, Fox News. Abdul El-Sayed, the progressive Democrat running for Senate, backed by socialists in Michigan, posted on X minutes ago, "We won," though votes are still being counted after he said last night,
11: "We are not a purple state. We are a state in need of a movement."
3: Abdul El-Sayed has a 1 percentage point lead over Congresswoman Haley Stevens, who remained confident last night that she'll win the primary.
12: "We are going to have to get ready and show Mike Rogers what a little stick-it-to-him looks like."
3: Mike Rogers is the Republican running for that Michigan Senate seat, now held by a retiring Democrat, and he just told Fox if he faces El-Sayed in November,
13: "This is really about the heart and soul of our country. I have never seen someone so radical, so extreme, get nominated by a political party."
3: Republicans need a new candidate for a House seat in North Carolina. Congressman Chuck Edwards announced on X early this morning he's ending his reelection campaign amid sexual harassment allegations that led the House Ethics Committee to recommend Edwards be censured. President Trump is still giving talks a chance to work out a nuclear deal with Iran and reopen the Strait of Hormuz to oil and other shipping, telling Fox,
14: "The only thing that matters is action, and they want to make a deal. We'll see what happens. If they don't make a deal, it's going to be too bad."
3: Warning Iran, the U.S. will hit them again very hard. The president said that in an interview at his California golf club near Los Angeles, where a few days ago a man was arrested.
15: Investigators say they found hollow point ammunition in his pocket and a gun in his car. Now, this all happened Sunday afternoon when plainclothes federal agents alerted the Los Angeles Sheriff's Office after spotting someone walking on the golf course grounds. They believed the suspect was taking photographs and videos and appeared to monitor security.
3: That's Fox's Natalie Chuck. That suspect facing numerous felony charges. And President Trump, he spent the night in Las Vegas, where later today he'll give a speech on the economy. America's listening to Fox News.
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3: Another legal battle is brewing over congressional redistricting in another state, this time Maryland, where Republicans may file a lawsuit as soon as today to challenge what state lawmakers approved. A ballot question this fall to let voters decide on redistricting.
20: With a yes vote on the question November 3rd, lawmakers could move to create newly redrawn maps for the 2028 election cycle. Maryland has 8 House seats. 7 are held by Democrats, the party that controls Maryland's legislature. Both chambers had to have 3/5 support to add the question. While Maryland has been slower than other states in efforts to redistrict, Democratic Governor Wes Moore said in a statement he doesn't want to be caught flat-footed while Republican legislatures add seats. Nationwide, 8 states have changed maps to help Republicans, while 2 give Democrats an edge in districts. Grinnell Scott, Fox News.
3: The CDC continues to investigate that nasty cyclosporiasis outbreak in many states, giving people a horrible case of diarrhea and other ailments. Michigan's had the most cases, more than 11,000. 2 people have died there. There's a salmonella scare in Minnesota.
21: Forget the sound of guacamole causing extra. Watch out for the jalapenos, which may be connected to a salmonella outbreak. Chipotle Mexican Grill says they've replaced them with product from different growers. The Minnesota Department of Health confirmed that it was investigating a salmonella outbreak between mid-June and mid-July tied to several Mexican-style quick-service restaurants with jalapenos as the suspected source. In a statement, the restaurant chain said the peppers were pulled out of an abundance of caution but did not specify which locations this happened at. John Saucier, Fox News.
3: On Wall Street, the Dow could hit a new all-time high again. Stock futures are rising the day after the Dow's 907-point surge, closing over 54,000 for the first time. The S&P 500 also had a record high close. I'm Dave Anthony, and this is Fox News.
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5: Turning to KMMO weather at 7:05, we've got a flood watch in effect from this evening through Thursday morning. Mostly cloudy today, a chance of showers with slight chance of thunderstorms this morning, then showers and thunderstorms likely this afternoon, highs in the mid-80s. South winds to 10 miles per hour, chance of rain 70%. Mostly cloudy tonight, chance of showers and thunderstorms in the evening, then showers with thunderstorms likely after midnight, lows in the upper 60s. East winds to 5 miles per hour with the chance of rain at 80%. Mostly cloudy with showers and thunderstorms likely in the morning on Thursday, then partly sunny in the afternoon, highs in the mid-80s, winds to 5 miles per hour with a chance of rain at 70%. Thursday night, partly cloudy, chance of showers and thunderstorms after midnight, lows in the upper 60s, winds to about 5 miles per hour with a chance of rain at 50%. Mostly cloudy with a chance of showers and thunderstorms in the morning on Friday, then mostly sunny in the afternoon, highs in the upper 80s, winds to about 5 miles per hour, with a chance of rain at 50%. Friday night through Sunday, mostly clear, lows in the low 70s, highs in the lower 90s, with heat index values to 105. Currently 74 degrees and cloudy outside our KMMO studios on Highway 65 here in Marshall. We've got 80% relative humidity and a 7-mile-per-hour wind to the southeast.
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0: 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Seth Coburn and the Morning Show. And it's time for installment number 3 of our KMMO Birthday and Anniversary Club for Wednesday, August 5th. Starting off with the anniversaries. First off, Matt and Julia Riley in rural Marshall celebrating 31 years together today. This one was cool because happy anniversary to Matt and Julia from Mom and Dad, Jaden and Bailey, and also to and from each other. So happy anniversary to Matt and Julia. Also celebrating an anniversary today in Emma, Dennis and Patty Meyer. Happy anniversary to you both from the Heaper family. Looking at birthdays, Denise Bryan in Columbia celebrating today. Happy birthday to Denise from BJ Marshall. Happy birthday to Sherry Heaper in Emma. A happy birthday from your husband, Rodney, Holly, Michael, and Sophia. Happy birthday going out to Pat McClintock, turning 80 today. Happy birthday to Pat and Marshall from JC, Debbie, and Juliana. Happy birthday from Tinley Thomas, turning 13 today, finally a teenager. Happy birthday to Tinley and Marshall from Mom, Dad, Whit, Jacob, Maddie, the Hay family, and the Thomas family. Happy birthday to Wilma Cook, who turns 81 years old today in St. Louis. Happy birthday, Wilma, from Elmer and Kat Van Buren. And finally, happy 47th birthday today to Lisa Bolin in Marshall. Happy birthday to Lisa from Elmer and Kat Van Buren. We've got another installment coming up right around 8:15. If you have any birthdays or anniversaries to add to the list, give us a call. Marshall in the surrounding area, 886-5666. Everywhere else in our listening audience, 800-727-5666. 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We'll get them added for the final go-around right around 8:15. And we've got more music on the way in just a bit. 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
0: Taking a quick look at KMMO weather at 7:21, mostly cloudy today. Chance of showers with a slight chance of thunderstorms this morning. Then showers and thunderstorms likely this afternoon. Highs in the mid-80s. South winds to 10 miles per hour with a chance of rain at 70%. Mostly cloudy tonight with a chance of showers and thunderstorms in the evening. Then showers with thunderstorms likely after midnight. Lows in the upper 60s. East winds to 5 miles per hour with a chance of rain at 80%. Mostly cloudy.

0: on Thursday with showers and thunderstorms likely in the morning, then partly sunny in the afternoon. Highs in the mid-80s, winds to 5 miles per hour, chance of rain 70%. Thursday night, partly cloudy, chance of showers and thunderstorms after midnight, lows in the upper 60s, winds to 5 miles per hour, becoming south after midnight. Chance of rain is 50%. Currently, it's 72 degrees in Slater, 73 degrees in Higginsville, 73 degrees in California, and currently outside our KMMO studios on Highway 65 here in Marshall, it's 74 degrees and mostly cloudy, 80% relative humidity, and we have a 6-mile-per-hour wind to the south.
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31: Thank you, Seth, and good morning. Voters throughout Saline County were in favor of renewing a number of levy renewals that were on Tuesday's primary ballot. And a Saline County deputy experienced non-life-threatening injuries while on a call Monday evening. Details on these stories and more in just a moment.
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1: Missouri Net News, I'm Matt Pilger. The two most closely watched constitutional questions on the primary ballot were defeated by a widespread campaign led by Missouri Realtors. Scott Charton says the Missouri Realtors are proud of their efforts in what he calls a lopsided vote.
2: The Missouri Realtors, 25,000 strong, are glad to have led this coalition to defeat Amendments 4 and 5.
1: The fight over what regions of the state are representative in Congress is continuing. The Missouri Secretary of State, Denny Hoskins, has blocked a referendum from getting on the ballot which challenges the newly drawn 8 congressional districts. Richard Von Glahn with People Not Politicians says they have now filed a lawsuit in Cole County Court.
3: And courts have consistently held that congressional redistricting is subject to the laws and requirements of state constitutions.
1: And Republican Congressman Eric Burleson has won the Republican primary in Missouri's 7th Congressional District. This is Missouri Net.
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31: Voters throughout Saline County were in favor of renewing several levy renewals on the ballot for Tuesday's primary election. The Common Road District's levy of 35 cents per $100 of assessed valuation was passed with 67% voter approval. The renewal is for all taxable real estate and personal property in the district and will be in effect for the next 4 years. A pair of levy questions in Slater also passed during Tuesday's election. The Slater Special Road District's 35-cent levy renewal passed 296 to 139, also receiving 67% voter support. The Slater Ambulance District's levy increase of 29 cents was also approved. This was by a slimmer margin, 59% of the vote, 389 in support. With its approval, the total levy of the district will increase from 46 cents to 75 cents. Numerous county offices were on the ballot. Each candidate ran unopposed in the primary. For presiding commissioner, incumbent Becky Plantner ran uncontested on the Democratic ballot, while Jill Hamilton Hollibaugh ran unopposed on the Republican side. Both candidates will face each other in November. Also on the Republican ballot, Brittany Burton ran uncontested for county clerk, Jessica Baker for recorder of deeds, Tim Thompson for prosecuting attorney, Cindy Sims for county collector, and Carlin Brashears for county auditor. Jill Harriman Lilliman ran unopposed for the Associate Circuit Judge Division 5. She'll succeed Hugh Harvey on the bench. In the Democratic primary, Paige Bellamy ran uncontested for Associate Circuit Judge Division 6, and Becky Ulick for circuit clerk. In a municipal race, William Teal defeated Walden Chevalier 53-33 for Grand Pass committee man. Tuesday's election saw a total of 4,397 votes cast in Saline County. That represents 32.2% voter turnout. We've got the complete unofficial results from Saline County as well as our area counties posted on our website, KMMO.com. A three-vehicle collision east of Salisbury yesterday afternoon sent two women to a Columbia hospital. The Missouri State Highway Patrol says an 18-year-old from Salisbury was driving east on Route 24, about 4 miles east of Salisbury, when at around 5:15, her vehicle struck the back of a Jeep driven by another Salisbury woman. The crash sent the teenager's vehicle across the center line into the path of a westbound van driven by a 55-year-old Moberly woman, resulting in a head-on collision. The teenager suffered serious injuries and was taken by ambulance to a Columbia hospital, while the Moberly driver was flown to Columbia also with serious injuries. No injuries were reported for the older Salisbury driver. Troopers added that the teenager was not wearing her seatbelt at the time of the collisions. A Saline County deputy experienced non-life-threatening injuries while on a call Monday evening. According to a release from Sheriff Daniel Kirkhoff, the deputy was visiting with a property owner in rural Slater who was observing a burn pit when an aerosol canister ruptured. Debris from the rupture struck the deputy, who was then treated at a Columbia hospital. And the city of Sedalia is completing work along a pair of roadways this week, with drivers needing to expect lane closures. Public Works crews are limiting Harding Avenue from Boonville Road south to Broadway today to one lane as crews complete a macro paving project and perform ditch maintenance. Heavy equipment and workers will be present on the roadway today from 6 a.m. until 4 p.m. Crews are also completing street repairs along South Ingram from 24th to 28th Streets. This roadway is closed today, again from 6 a.m. until 4 p.m. Residents needing access to their driveways will need to coordinate with staff on site. Motorists are advised to find alternate routes around both work zones. 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
31: A private family graveside service for 85-year-old Hannelore Messer of Slater, who died Thursday, will be today in the Slater City Cemetery, Weicker Funeral Home, in charge of the arrangements. The funeral for 91-year-old Ruby Hazel of Marshall, who died Friday, will be this morning at 11 at the Campbell Lewis Funeral Home, visitation from 10 until time of service, burial to follow in the Ridge Park Cemetery. Graveside service for 102-year-old Cloud Luther Moore of Marshall, who died July 22nd, will be 1 o'clock today at the Missouri State Veterans Cemetery in Higginsville. Arrangements are in the care of the Campbell Lewis Funeral Home of Marshall. The funeral for 75-year-old Linda Leverkamp of Emma, who died Sunday, will be 2 o'clock Friday at the Holy Cross Lutheran Church, burial in the church cemetery. A celebration of life service will follow at the Emma Country Club. Campbell Lewis Funeral Home of Concordia has the arrangements. You can view the funeral notices and obituaries, as well as news stories 24 hours a day on our website, KMMO.com, our Facebook page, Real Radio KMMO, or you can download the KMMO app from the Apple App Store or Google Play. 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I'm Kyle Hill.
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12: 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U.S. equity markets ended sharply higher on Tuesday, with S&P 500 and Dow Jones Industrial Average reaching record highs. Oil prices were down near $76 per barrel following comments by U.S. Treasury Secretary Scott Bessent that a deal to open the Strait of Hormuz could be reached soon. Bond yields also moved lower, with the 10-year U.S. Treasury yield near 4.62%. In international markets, Asia finished mixed overnight while Europe closed higher. The U.S. dollar weakened modestly versus major currencies, consistent with the decline in Treasury yields. The Dow closed up 558 points at 53,736. The NASDAQ up 414 points at 26,328, and the S&P 500 up 70 points at 7,671. In the bond market, 10-year Treasury yields are trading at 4.64%. In stocks of local interest, McDonald's $268.34 up $3.11, Deere $617.37 up $12.31, Walmart $111.55 up 84 cents, Amazon $277.42 down $6.60, and Nvidia $211.94 up $5.30. Price of crude oil was down $4.24 at $76.10, and the spot price of gold was up $49.70 at $4,140.20. This has been today's Financial Market Report, brought to you on behalf of Edward Jones, member SIPC, and financial advisor Josh Dierking, serving individual investors with personalized attention and financial advice at 200 East Morrow in Marshall. If you would like additional information, please contact our branch office at 660-886-3002. 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
0: Turning to KMMO weather at 7:43, we've got a flood watch in effect from this evening through Thursday morning. Mostly cloudy today, chance of showers with a slight chance of thunderstorms this morning, then showers and thunderstorms likely this afternoon, highs in the mid-80s. South winds to 10 miles per hour with a chance of rain at 70%. Mostly cloudy tonight, chance of showers and thunderstorms in the evening, then showers with thunderstorms likely after midnight, lows in the upper 60s. East winds to 5 miles per hour with a chance of rain at 80%. Mostly cloudy with showers and thunderstorms likely in the morning on Thursday, then partly sunny in the afternoon, highs in the mid-80s, winds to 5 miles per hour with a chance of rain at 70%. Thursday night, partly cloudy, a chance of showers and thunderstorms after midnight, lows in the upper 60s. Chance of rain is 50%. Mostly cloudy with a chance of showers and thunderstorms in the morning on Friday, then mostly sunny in the afternoon, highs in the upper 80s, chance of rain 50%. Friday night through Sunday, mostly clear, lows in the low 70s, highs in the low 90s with heat index values to 105. Currently 74 degrees and partly cloudy outside our KMMO studios on Highway 65 here in Marshall. We've got 80% relative humidity and a 7-mile-per-hour wind to the southeast.
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31: Thanks again, Seth, and good morning. The Kansas City Royals made their return to Kauffman Stadium eventful last night, striking the Minnesota Twins early before cruising to an 8-2 win over their division foes. The St. Louis Cardinals, on the other hand, unable to respond to the New York Yankees' 2 solo home runs. We'll recap these games as part of your sportscast coming up.
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31: The Kansas City Royals made their return to Kauffman Stadium eventful last night, striking the Minnesota Twins early before cruising to an 8-2 win over their division foes. Salvador Perez received a rousing welcome from the Royals faithful before the game, as the captain was recognized for breaking the franchise record for most home runs as a Royal. He repaid the tributes with the sacrifice fly in the bottom of the first to bring home Bobby Witt Jr., who had just come off the injury list. Michael Massey made it a 2-0 game when his double to center field scored Jack Caglione. Minnesota cut into the lead in the fourth with a sacrifice fly, but Witt responded in the bottom of the fifth with an RBI double that scored Kyle Isbell, who also returned to the lineup after a stint on the injury list. Witt was able to advance to third on the play when Ryan Kreidler had a throwing error that allowed Carter Jensen to score. And then Witt scored on a fielder's choice. The eighth inning saw Josh Bell send a solo shot to center field in the top of the frame, only for Starling Marte and Kyle Isbell to respond with RBI hits in the home half of the inning. Randy Dobnak picked up his second win of the season, allowing one run on three hits across five innings, also issuing three walks but claiming a strikeout. Joe Ryan took the loss, going 5 1/3 innings and allowing 5 runs, 4 earned on 7 hits and 2 walks, with 3 punchouts. The Royals improved to 47-67. Noah Cameron is on the bump tonight against Dean Kramer. The first pitch is at 6:40. We'll have pregame coverage beginning at 6 on KMMO FM 102.9. Solo home runs by Jazz Chisholm Jr. and George Lombard Jr. were all the New York Yankees needed in their 2-0 shutout of the St. Louis Cardinals last night in the Bronx. Chisholm connected on Hunter Dobbins' 1-1 curveball that didn't even reach 80 miles per hour. That set up a comfortable jack to right center field for Chisholm's 17th of the year. Dobbins would also give up the other home run in the fifth inning to Lombard, who made his MLB debut memorable with his 392-foot shot to left center field. Dobbins would take the loss, allowing the 2 home runs on 4 hits with 3 walks and 4 punchouts across 6 1/3 innings. The Cardinals were limited to 6 hits in the loss, stranding 7 base runners as Ryan Weathers fanned 6 while scattering 4 hits in his 6-inning quality start for the win. The Redbirds would only reach second on a Nelson Velasquez double in the 7th, while they hit into 2 double plays. The Cardinals remain 4 games behind Arizona in the wild card chase, sitting at 56-58. The series concludes this evening when Andre Pallante gets the start against Will Warren. First pitch is at 6:05. Our sports continues in just a moment. Player. We are 29 days away from the start of the Mizzou football season, and the Missouri Tigers learned this week that they are in the top 25 of the AFCA coaches preseason poll. The Tigers coming in ranked 25th. The Tigers are among 9 teams from the SEC that are in the preseason rankings, with Georgia in 3rd, Texas in 4th, Texas A&M in 8th, Oklahoma 9th, Ole Miss 10th, Alabama 11th, LSU in 13th, and Tennessee in 18th. Ohio State is the preseason coach's favorite with 38 first-place votes to put them atop the poll. Indiana picked up 14 first-place votes, but not much love amongst the other voters as they will start the season ranked in 6th. The AP preseason poll will be released closer to the start of this season. Mizzou's season will begin September 3rd at Faurot Field against Arkansas Pine Bluff. The U.S. Soccer Federation has announced that they are keeping Mauricio Pochettino on as the head coach of the men's national team through 2030. Pochettino was first hired by U.S. Soccer in September 2024 when Team USA was unable to get out of the group stage in the Copa America. That crash out of the group stage actually took place at Arrowhead Stadium. Now, USA did win their group at the World Cup earlier this summer, only to fall to Belgium 4-1. 4-1 in the round of 16. Pochettino's new deal comes as he had been linked to some job vacancies in Europe. He is expected to retain his longtime assistants on his staff. The Kansas City Kurds' Temwa Shewinga has a chance to lead her native Malawi to a group stage win in their first ever Women's Africa Cup of Nations tournament. The Scorchers go up against Zambia and the Orlando Pride's Barbara Banda this evening. This evening, Banda currently leads the Golden Boot race on 4 goals, while Temwa Shewinga has 3 goals right behind her. The game gets underway at 3 o'clock Central Time with Egypt and 10-time winners Nigeria also playing at that time. Malawi currently leads Group C, but there is a risk that they could crash out of the tournament altogether were Zambia to beat them if Nigeria were to run up the score on winless Egypt. Once again, the Royals in action tonight against the Minnesota Twins, pregame at 6 o'clock on KMMO FM 102.9, first pitch at 6:40. That is sports this hour on KMMO, brought to you by Elmer Hare Ford Sales and Marshall. For KMMO Sports, I'm Kyle Hill.
0: And we now welcome Kyle Hill back in from the KMMO newsroom. Good morning, sir.
31: Good morning.
0: 7:52, and it's time for our pointless trivia. You know, we don't give away prizes. It's just basically Kyle and I just showing off what we do or do know in some cases.
31: Well, keep looking at that clock, Seth.
0: Which is appropriate that you're talking about clocks. Our subject today is watches. In most advertisements of watches, the displayed time is 10:10. This allows for easy viewing of most logos, as well as for heightened sales due to the resemblance of a smile on the watch's face.
31: Well, I kind of like the hands being closer to like 11:05 because it's like the wings of an eagle flapping. So, well, you know, having it upward like that, yeah, it does kind of resonate.
0: It does, but in the movie Pulp Fiction, all the clocks and all the watches, the faces are set to 4:20. Now, I don't get the reference there, but apparently it puts a smile on some people's faces.
31: Yeah, it does. now, of course, if you're familiar with some children's TV shows, one thing I've noticed with my son's binging of Peppa Pig is that anytime they show a clock, it's always on the hour. They don't move the minute hand around. It's always the minute hand is always top of the hour.
0: Well, that's because time stands still.
31: Yeah, you know, something like that. Time stands still when you're busy jumping in puddles and your little brother keeps talking about dinosaurs.
0: Exactly. And time will stand still till we meet again tomorrow morning.
31: All right, we'll see you then.
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0: This is Mike Kelly. 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
1: A progressive declares victory in Michigan. I'm Dave Anthony, Fox News. Abdul El-Sayed, who's backed by socialists, posted on X this morning that he won the Democratic Senate primary, though votes are still being counted as he leads Congresswoman Haley Stevens by about 1%.
2: We have a responsibility to assure that we unite to make sure that Mike Rogers never sees the inside of the U.S. Senate.
1: Mike Rogers is the Republican hoping to flip that Michigan Senate seat, now held by a retiring Democrat. And Rogers tells Fox,
3: the DSA candidates in the state in two different congressional races look like they're pulling it off as well. The Democrat Party is lost to this hardcore socialist attitude.
1: The two candidates he's referring to are Donovan McKinney and William Lawrence. McKinney, supported by socialists, leads a House race in Michigan ahead of Congresswoman Sri Thenadar, who's backed by the House's Democratic leader. Lawrence is a progressive who won another congressional Democratic primary. In Missouri, though, progressive Cori Bush lost her comeback attempt trying to win a House seat back, losing by more than 20 points to Congressman Wesley Bell. Republicans need to find a new candidate in another state.
4: Congressman Chuck Edwards, the Republican representative from North Carolina's 11th congressional district, is ending his campaign for a new term. Edwards' decision comes after a House ethics panel found substantial evidence, in their words, the congressman harassed female staffers.
1: That's Fox's Evan Brown. President Trump's optimistic they could work out a deal as soon as today with Iran on reopening the Strait of Hormuz fully to oil and other shipping, as he also pushes to get Iran to denuclearize.
5: Well, if they back out again, they're going to get hit really hard. You know, they know that. They understand that.
1: And he told Fox that while at the Trump Golf Club near Los Angeles for a fundraiser. 2 days after a man was arrested acting suspiciously at that golf course, found with gun and ammo, it follows three assassination attempts the past 2 years, the president tells Fox.
5: Well, the only thing I get a little solace from is they say only consequential presidents. And I am definitely consequential.
1: America's listening to Fox News.
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1: Russia is calling it an act of terror, a car bombing that hit the director of a factory that makes drones for Russia's war on Ukraine. He's in hospitalized in grave condition after Russia launched more drones and bombs into Ukraine, killing at least 17 civilians.
10: These drone and missile attacks have been a defining factor of the war this summer. This assault targeted the capital Kyiv and the region around it, warehouses and vehicles burned. A Ukrainian government spokesman accusing Russia of indiscriminate attacks on food storage, retail and logistics hubs. Kyiv has a limited stockpile of missiles for the US-made Patriot Interceptor, their only defense system capable of bringing down ballistic missiles. Ukraine has also attacked Russian retail logistics, striking warehouses belonging to Wildberries, seen as Russia's version of Amazon. Jonathan Savage, Fox News.
1: Three wildfires keep burning around Spokane, Washington. One was set. The suspect charged with arson, Aaron Farinacci, made his first court appearance.
11: Court documents saying that Farinacci knowingly and maliciously caused the Old Trails fire. That's where we're standing outside of in this neighborhood. Hundreds of homes just gone.
1: Fox Weather's Craig Herrera in Spokane. One of the deadly destructive wildfires that hit the L.A. area hard last year was also set. Suspect still jailed awaiting retrial after a mistrial declared in June. One of the other fires that scorched L.A. is blamed on a utility company.
12: It was arcing from a transmission tower owned by Southern California Edison that sparked the deadly Eaton fire in January of last year. The Los Angeles Fire Department says it reached that conclusion after 18 months of investigation that included electrical and metallurgical experts. whipped by Santa Ana winds, the fire scorched 22 square miles, destroying thousands of structures and leaving 19 people dead. Jack Callahan, Fox News.
1: On Wall Street, stock futures are rising, so the Dow could add to yesterday's record high. I'm Dave Anthony. This is Fox News.
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13: Turning to KMMO weather at 8:05, we've got a flood watch in effect from this evening through Thursday morning. Today, mostly cloudy, a chance of showers with a slight chance of thunderstorms this morning, then showers and thunderstorms likely this afternoon, highs in the mid-80s, winds to 10 miles per hour, south winds to 10 miles per hour, chance of rain is 70%. Mostly cloudy tonight, chance of showers and thunderstorms in the evening, then showers with thunderstorms likely after midnight, lows in the upper 60s, east winds to 5 miles per hour with a chance of rain at 80%. Mostly cloudy with showers and thunderstorms likely in the morning on Thursday, then partly sunny in the afternoon, highs in the mid-80s, winds to around 5 miles per hour with a chance of rain at 70%. Thursday night, partly cloudy, a chance of showers and thunderstorms after midnight, lows in the upper 60s, chance of rain is 50%. Mostly cloudy with a chance of showers and thunderstorms in the morning then on Friday, then mostly sunny in the afternoon, highs in the upper 80s, winds to about 5 miles per hour with a chance of rain at 50%. Friday night through Sunday, mostly clear, lows in the low 70s, highs in the low 90s, heat index values to 105. Currently 74 degrees and partly cloudy outside our KMMO studios on Highway 65 here in Marshall, 81% relative humidity, and we've got a 7-mile-per-hour wind to the southeast.
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13: Taking a look at KMMO's community calendar, the August Higginsville EMS Facts and Snacks will take place Tuesday, August 25th from 2 to 3 p.m. at John Knox Village East. There'll be updates on the EMS service and some rules of the road for people to be prepared for if emergency services are needed. That's the Higginsville EMS Facts and Snacks Tuesday, August 25th from 2 to 3 p.m. Getting us back into the music. If I have to, I'll turn this truck around. Jordan Davis, on Real Radio KMMO. Seth Coburn of the Morning Show. Good morning.

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4: Seth Gilbert in the Morning Show, back at 8:15, time for our fourth and final installment of our KMMO Birthday and Anniversary Club for Wednesday, August 5th. First off, I want to start with the anniversaries. I'm going to send a happy anniversary greeting out to Matt and Julia Riley in rural Marshall. They're celebrating 31 years together. And we want to send out, first of all, we got greetings from both of them to each, and so it was to and from each other. We also got anniversary greetings from Mom and Dad, and Jaden and Bailey, and also from Sophia. So, actually, Sophia, Sophia's not on that one. I apologize for that, Sophia. Dennis and Patty Meyer and Emma are celebrating their anniversary today. Happy anniversary to Dennis and Patty from the Heaper family. Happy birthday to Denise Bryan in Columbia from BJ Marshall. Happy birthday to Sherry Heaper in Emma, celebrating today. Happy birthday to Sherry from her husband Rodney, Holly, Michael, and Sophia. There we go. There's Sophia. happy birthday going out to Pat McClintock in Marshall, celebrating birthday number 80 today. Happy birthday, Pat, from JC, Debbie, and Juliana. Happy birthday going out to Traley. I'm having a little trouble with this name. It's Tinley. I'm sorry, Tinley Thomas. A happy 13th birthday in Marshall today. Happy birthday from Mom and Dad, Whit, Jacob, Maddie, the Hay family, and the Thomas.

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3: Taking a quick look at KMMO weather at 822. Mostly cloudy today. A chance of

0: showers with a slight chance of thunderstorms early on, then showers and thunderstorms likely this afternoon, highs in the mid-80s, south winds to 10 miles per hour with a chance of rain at 70%. Tonight, mostly cloudy, chance of showers and thunderstorms in the evening, then showers with thunderstorms likely after midnight, lows in the upper 60s, east winds to 5 miles per hour with a chance of rain of 80%. Mostly cloudy with showers and thunderstorms likely in the morning on Thursday, then partly sunny in the afternoon, highs in the mid-80s, winds to 5 miles per hour with a chance of rain at 70%. Partly cloudy Thursday night, chance of showers and thunderstorms after midnight, lows in the upper 60s, winds to about 5 miles per hour with the chance of rain at 50%. Currently 72 degrees in Cairo, 72 degrees in Columbia, 74 degrees in Sedalia, and currently outside our KMMO studios on Highway 65 here in Marshall, 74 degrees and partly cloudy, 82% relative humidity, and we've got a 7-mile-per-hour wind to the southeast.
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0: Calm. 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That's the Nelson Lions Club fish and chicken fry Saturday, August 8th. Get us back to the music. Apparently, Ella Langley's parents told her she could be anything, so she wants to be her on Real Radio KMMO.

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5: Thank you, Seth, and good morning. The Higginsville Board of Aldermen approved ordinances Monday night that will result in a 7% increase in water rates for the city's customers. And the Washington Avenue Bridge in Sedalia reopened Tuesday morning after a 30-month odyssey of repairs and inspections for the 106-year-old bridge. Details on these stories and more in just a minute.
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8: Missouri Net News, I'm Matt Pilger. Kansas City police are investigating 4 fatal shootings reported over the past 5 days. The victims include 2 men and 2 women killed in separate incidents across the city. One person has been taken into custody in connection with one of the cases. Police are asking anyone with information about the shootings to come forward. A new study finds former NFL players are nearly 4 times more likely to die from dementia and Parkinson's disease than the general population. Dr. Ross Savant with the University of Missouri School of Medicine.
9: Clearly, they're fitter than everybody else. That's no question. But there are issues that play into their long-term health.
8: Creighton University's Business Conditions Index for Missouri still shows growth, but it fell slightly from June to July. Economist Ernie Goss conducts the monthly survey of supply managers.
10: We're not to stagflation yet.
8: This is Missouri Net.
11: America's story is 250 years strong, built on freedom, determination, hard work, and the pioneering spirit that shaped this country. 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This is Kyle Weymouth. 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
5: The Higginsville Board of Aldermen approved ordinances Monday night that will result in a 7% increase in water rates for the city's customers. The cost increases were approved after a study recommended continued increases, according to City Administrator Jeanette Dobson.
13: The plan established and recommended a rate increase each year to keep up with the cost of living increases. And so this increase this year will accommodate those recommendations that the rate study did. So it would be a 7% increase in water rates for the residences of Higginsville and the commercial accounts in Higginsville. It also is a 7% increase for the city of Mayview and also for the public water supply district.
5: Dobson says both the city of Mayview and the public water supply district number 2 of Lafayette County were participants in the water study.
13: We actually corresponded with them earlier, a few months ago, and they have, both of them actually have already sent the contract through their boards, and they were approved by their boards prior to the city of Higginsville approving those.
5: The new water rates are expected to take effect August 20th in Higginsville. Also Monday night, the board renewed their memorandum of understanding with Lafayette County C1 schools for the continuation of the school resource officer program and adopted their annual procedure for disclosing potential conflicts of interest. The Higginsville Board of Aldermen next meet August 17th. A man from New Mexico incurred moderate injuries after his motorcycle went off a Pettis County highway Tuesday night. The Missouri State Highway Patrol reports that the 47-year-old from Albuquerque was going west on Route HH about 4 miles north of Sedalia when at about 8 p.m. his Harley went off the roadway and overturned, throwing him from the bike. He was taken to a Columbia hospital. Troopers say he had not been wearing the proper safety gear at the time of the crash. The Washington Avenue Bridge in Sedalia reopened Tuesday morning after a 30-month odyssey of repairs and inspections for the 106-year-old span. City Administrator Matthew Wirt reported at Monday's City Council meeting that the contractor performing the repairs were able to complete the driving lanes earlier in the day.
14: Yesterday, the last of the structural components were put in. If you remember, there was a couple of things found in the final inspection that needed to be addressed. There was some concrete encasement and column work, and then some structural bolts that needed to be replaced. So I was notified that the structural bolts went in late yesterday afternoon, and that the last of that work had been done.
5: Only the driving lanes have reopened, with the sidewalk still closed as additional work remains for that section of the bridge. A weight limit of 35 tons is in place. The bridge had been closed since failing a routine inspection in February 2024. Double Arch Construction completed the extensive repairs. Staying in Sedalia, Public Works crews are completing work along a pair of roadways today. Drivers will need to expect lane closures. Crews are limiting Harding Avenue from Boonville Road south to Broadway today to one lane as crews will complete a macro paving project and perform ditch maintenance. Heavy equipment and workers are present on the roadway today until 4 p.m. Crews are also completing street repairs along South Ingram today from 24th to 28th Streets. This roadway is closed today until 4 p.m. Residents needing access to their driveways will need to coordinate with staff on site. Motorists are advised to find alternate routes around both work zones. 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I'm Kyle Hill.
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16: Taking a look at KMMO weather at 8:38. We've got a flood watch in effect from this evening through Thursday morning. Mostly cloudy today. A chance of showers with a slight chance of thunderstorms this morning. Then showers and thunderstorms likely this afternoon. Highs in the mid-80s. South winds to 10 miles per hour with a chance of rain of 70%. Mostly cloudy tonight, a chance of showers and thunderstorms in the evening, then showers with thunderstorms likely after midnight, lows in the upper 60s, east winds to 5 miles per hour, chance of rain 80%. Mostly cloudy with showers and thunderstorms likely in the morning on Thursday, then partly sunny in the afternoon, highs in the mid-80s with winds to 5 miles per hour and a chance of rain at 70%. Partly cloudy Thursday night, a chance of showers and thunderstorms after midnight, lows in the upper 60s. Winds to 5 miles per hour with a chance of rain at 50%. Mostly cloudy with a chance of showers and thunderstorms in the morning on Friday, then mostly sunny in the afternoon, highs in the upper 80s, chance of rain is 50%. Friday night through Sunday, mostly clear, lows in the low 70s, highs in the low 90s, heat index values to 105. Currently outside our KMMO studios on Highway 65 here in Marshall, it's 75 degrees and mostly cloudy. We've got an 81% humidity mark, and the wind is at 8 miles per hour to the south-southeast.
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18: And that would be a good, more neutral question to ask. Hey, do you know any of your friends who have been bullied online or who are really depressed about it?
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18: And then they can start talking about it, which gives you a chance to talk about what we should do if that ever happens to you. And like I said, it's hard to admit that you're being bullied, but even to come and say, I don't like what this person is saying. But also, parents need to monitor phone use. This is one of the hardest things for parents, is to not let them take the phone, their smartwatch, their iPad, into the bedroom without some rules and some limitations. Yeah. You wouldn't let a stranger show up at your door, say, I want to go talk to your daughter in her bedroom. You wouldn't let that happen. But she can absolutely do that on her phone.
19: More from Sue Acuna and Cynthia Tobias on how you can properly monitor your child's time on social media and the internet at Family Minute.
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4: 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Processors continue to have leverage and are controlling the pace of business. However, the markets largely focus on demand, both on the global market and domestically. While there have been some bright spots for exports, there are lingering long-term concerns. Pork's a competitively priced protein in the retail space, which could help bolster domestic demand. Pork values did close lower yesterday, down $1.08 at $99.83. All of the primals were lower, and boxed beef was higher with solid demand for moderate offerings. This program is brought to you by John Deere. John Deere is proud to support the American farmers and ranchers who harvest our future year in and year out. I'm Megan Grebner for Brownfield.
5: While you're busy farming, Missouri corn is working for you. 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Ashley McCarty with Missouri Farmers Care says at the Missouri State Fair, hundreds of FFA members will come together.
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10: Taking a quick look at KMMO weather at 8:54. Mostly cloudy today. A chance of showers with a slight chance of thunderstorms this morning. Then showers and thunderstorms likely this afternoon. Highs in the mid-80s. South winds to 10 miles per hour with a chance of rain at 70%. Mostly cloudy tonight. Chance of showers and thunderstorms in the evening. Then showers and thunderstorms likely after midnight. Lows in the upper 60s. East winds to 5 miles per hour with a chance of rain at 80%. Mostly cloudy with showers and thunderstorms likely in the morning on Thursday, then partly sunny in the afternoon, highs in the mid-80s, winds to 5 miles per hour with a chance of rain at 70%. Partly cloudy Thursday night, a chance of showers and thunderstorms after midnight, lows in the upper 60s, winds to 5 miles per hour with a chance of rain at 50%. Currently 75 degrees in Boonville, 74 degrees in Otterville, 73 degrees in Odessa, and currently outside our KMMO studios on Highway 65 here in Marshall, 75 degrees and partly cloudy. We've got 79% relative humidity and an 8-mile-per-hour wind to the south-southeast.
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24: A progressive backed by socialists is a step closer to the Senate. I'm Dave Anthony, Fox News. The Associated Press has just called the race in Michigan for Abdul El-Sayed as the winner of the Democratic primary, hours after he had declared victory on X over Congresswoman Haley Stevens. Then El-Sayed told MS Now,
25: "We understand that that she still wants to hold on to a path. We're focused on trying to figure out how we bring the party together to defeat Mike Rogers in November."
24: And we expect to hear from El-Sayed at a news conference in about a half hour. Votes are still being counted, mostly in the Detroit area, with El-Sayed holding about a 1 percentage point lead over Haley Stevens. President Trump posted a short time ago, "Wayne County is one of the most corrupt voting areas in the U.S. The president also again supported Mike Rogers, the Republican, in that Michigan Senate race. Republicans have to pick a new candidate in North Carolina. Congressman Chuck Edwards, in an early morning X post, ended his campaign for re-election after the House Ethics Committee recommended he be censured over sexual harassment allegations. Now to the Middle East.
26: Right now, the Israelis are conducting new airstrikes against Hezbollah in southern Lebanon after what were described to Fox News as severe ceasefire violations. This does come as President Trump says he believes a deal with Iran could be reached as early as today. In an interview with Fox News, the president said that talks happened all day on Tuesday and that things are looking very good.
24: That's Fox's Trey Yingston, Tel Aviv. That deal claims to get oil and other shipping flowing fully through the Strait of Hormuz. And the pause in U.S. bombing has led oil prices lower. And to a big stock market surge, the Dow's up another 600-plus points to new all-time high. The president is again predicting gas will get back down under $3 a gallon. He's in Las Vegas. He'll speak at a casino later today.
2: President Trump has been hitting swing states with an economic pitch, pointing to tax cuts. But polls show the cost of living is a top issue for voters who, by wide margins, disapprove of the president's handling of the economy.
24: That's Jared Halpert. 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
24: Well, back to Wall Street and another day of big gains. The Dow is now up 600 points to a new all-time high. The Nasdaq rising 55. The S&P 500 adding 41 points. It's also at a record level. Oil prices mixed. WTI is down a bit, $75 a barrel. Brent crude up slightly now at 80. Gas is down a fraction. The AAA's national average for regular, $4.08 a gallon, is still a dollar more than before the Iran conflict. We have an update on the job market.
9: Though job growth continued to hold up early this summer, payroll processing company ADP says the trend slowed in July, with only 44,000 new positions created by private employers in the month, down from a revised 95,000 the month before. The number is fewer than expected. Though natural resources and mining hiring declined, along with transportation and utilities and leisure and hospitality, construction, manufacturing, education and health services, financial activities, information and professional and business services, employment rose. The ADP report is not considered a preview of the monthly employment report, which comes out on Friday. Ginny Cosolda, Fox News.
24: In the controversy surrounding data centers for artificial intelligence, some states and communities oppose being built in their locations, a pushback on China.
10: Reuters reports the Trump administration is working on drafting a ban of Chinese-manufactured components for data centers, such as optical transceivers, devices that send and receive data over fiber optic cables at incredibly high speeds. There are real reasons for this. Firstly, electronic goods manufactured in countries not entirely friendly pose a security risk. What if they can be used in espionage or could just simply be remotely shut down? Such things would be crippling. Secondly, simply relying on a foreign country for much-needed infrastructure puts one at a disadvantage.
24: That's Evan Brown. I'm Dave Anthony. This is Fox News.
27: Taking a look at KMMO weather at 9:07. We've got a flood watch in effect from this evening through Thursday morning. Today, mostly cloudy, a chance of showers with a slight chance of thunderstorms early this morning. Then showers and thunderstorms likely this afternoon, highs in the mid-80s, winds to 10 miles per hour with a chance of rain at 70%. Mostly cloudy tonight, chance of showers and thunderstorms in the evening, then showers with thunderstorms likely after midnight, lows in the upper 60s, east winds to 5 miles per hour with a chance of rain at 80%. Mostly cloudy with showers and thunderstorms likely in the morning on Thursday, then partly sunny in the afternoon, highs in the mid-80s, winds to 5 miles per hour with a chance of rain at 70%. Partly cloudy Thursday night, a chance of showers and thunderstorms after midnight, lows in the upper 60s, winds to 5 miles per hour with a chance of rain at 50%. On Friday, mostly cloudy with a chance of showers and thunderstorms in the morning, then mostly sunny in the afternoon, highs in the upper 80s, chance of rain is 50%. Friday night through Sunday, mostly clear, lows in the low 70s, highs in the low 90s, heat index values to 105. Currently outside our KMMO studios on Highway 65 here in Marshall, we've got a 75 It's 75 degrees and cloudy skies outside our studio. 78% relative humidity. And we've got a 9-mile-per-hour wind to the south-southeast.
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6: 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Dorchester, Wisconsin this morning, steady at 68. Major direct markets are expected to have at least a firmer undertone, with buyers more than likely in need of some near-term supplies. Pork on Tuesday was down $1.08 at $99.83. Yesterday's hog slaughter was estimated at 430,000 head, up 21,000 on the week, but down 1,500 on the year. Box beef did close higher. Choices up 292 at $369.65. Select beef yesterday was up 205 at $346.50. In Chicago this morning, September soybeans are down 2¾. September corn's 4½ lower. September wheat's up 11¼. Soybeans and corn are monitoring near-term weather, which generally includes seasonal temperatures and rain in some areas into at least next week. USDA is going to update their U.S. production estimates along with the regular supply and demand numbers a week from today on the 12th. Mexico did buy 120,000 tons of U.S. corn, most of that for 2027-2028 delivery. Corn's up, or rather wheat's up, seeing a bounce while keeping an eye on

0: slower Black Sea exports. Live cattle are up. Feeders are mostly lowers. They wait for widespread direct business. No bids have been refreshed this morning. Did see some yesterday at 368 direct in Nebraska. October lives up 70 at 228.60. December 72 higher at 228. October feeders are back to 2 higher at 337.17. And with the drop in pork yesterday, most active October hogs are down 160 at 82.82. This program is brought to you by John Deere, proud to support the American farmers and ranchers who harvest our future year in and year out. John Perkins, Brownfield.
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8: Taking a quick look at KMMO weather at 9:26. Mostly cloudy today with a chance of showers and a slight chance of thunderstorms this morning. Then showers and thunderstorms likely this afternoon. Highs in the mid-80s. South winds to 10 miles per hour with a chance of rain at 70%. Mostly cloudy tonight, chance of showers and thunderstorms in the evening, then shower storms with thunderstorms likely after midnight, lows in the upper 60s, east winds to 5 miles per hour with the chance of rain at 80%. Mostly cloudy with showers and thunderstorms likely in the morning on Thursday, then partly sunny in the afternoon, highs in the mid-80s, winds to 5 miles per hour with the chance of rain at 70%. Partly cloudy Thursday night, a chance of showers and thunderstorms after midnight, lows in the upper 60s, winds to 5 miles per hour with the chance of rain at 50%. Currently, it is 73 degrees in Slater, 72 degrees in Centralia, 74 degrees in Otterville, and currently outside our KMMO studios on Highway 65 here in Marshall, it's 76 degrees and cloudy. We've got a 78% relative humidity and an 8 mile per hour wind to the south-south.
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12: America's story is 250 years strong, built on freedom, determination, hard work, and the pioneering spirit that shaped this country. 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This is Kyle Weymouth. Since 1919, we've had the privilege of serving generations of families across Sedalia and West Central Missouri. Thank you for allowing WK to be a part of your family's story. Here's to America's past, our shared future, and many more miles together.

0: Real Radio, KMMO, Frankie Ballard, Young and Crazy. Well, I'm halfway there. Seth Coburn in the morning show at 9:32. Thanks for stopping by. Coming up in just a couple of minutes, we've got your Brownfield Chicago Board of Trade opening, and we're going to kick off Swap Shop in just a few minutes on Real Radio, KMMO.
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2: Cattle futures are mixed on Wednesday morning. Soybeans, corn, and hogs are lower. I'm John Perkins with a Brownfield Market Update. When it comes to short stature corn, it all started with Stein. For decades, they've been focused on unique hybrids that deliver top yields. Stein invented short stature corn, then they perfected it. Stein has yield. Soybeans are lower, monitoring near-term weather, including seasonal temperatures and rain in some areas. USDA is going to update their U.S. production estimates a week from today. September beans are down 4.5 at 11.54 and a quarter. November's 5 lower at 11.72 and a half. September bean meal's down $3 at $309.70, and with the ongoing decline in crude oil, September bean oil's down 32 at $67.88. Corn's lower this morning, watching development weather with generally favorable conditions in the forecast into at least next week. Mexico bought 120,000 tons of U.S. corn today, mostly for 2027-2028 delivery. September corn's 5.5 lower at 436 and 3 quarters. December's down 5 at 460 and a half. Wheat's up. It's seen a bounce while keeping an eye on Black Sea exports. Weather's been a big factor for U.S. wheat this year and could impact Argentina and Australia. September Chicago's up 9.25 at 647 and 3 quarters. Cotton and rice are seeing some weather support. December cotton's up 122 at 83.68. September rice is 6.5 higher at 14.03. Live cattle are mixed and feeders are down, waiting for this week's direct business to get underway. October live's up a dime at 228. December's 5 higher at 227.32. September feeders are down a dollar at 345.15. And hogs are lower, pressured by yesterday's lower move in pork. The cutout value's been very inconsistent as of late. Could see some decent packer demand, though, with buyers more than likely in need of some near-term supplies. October's down $1.82 at $82.52, and December's $1.62 lower at $74.12. John Perkins, Brownfield.
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0: And we are back at 9:35 on the region's most listened to and most talked about program, KMMO's Swap Shop. Seth Coburn in the morning show. Some quick rules. First of all, if you have something to buy, sell, or trade, it's a great time to give us a call. The lines are open, 886-5666 for Marshall and the surrounding area. 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
7: I'm calling from Sedalia. 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And I have, it's a second basket on, it's 8.5 by 6.5. 7.5-inch wheels with the small back wheels so it can be pulled in the house or over a curb. I've used it for 3 years, and I want $15 for it. I have 9 planters. They're vases, flats, and bowls. They're made of the 1950s antique glass, ceramic, and milk glass. $1.50 for the little ones, and $3.50 for the 17-incher. And I have 3 drive-in posts. 2 of them are 4 feet above the ground, and 1 is 5. $3 for the bunch. 660-619-3027.
0: Caller from Sedalia, 660-619-3027. 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Okay, let's see who we've got on the phones now. Good morning. You're on Swap Shop.
8: Yes, sir. 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I had them appraised, wine glasses, and they're smoke-colored. 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And I will trade them or sell them. That's my first item.
0: And what else do you have for us today, sir?
8: Okay, and I still have that PowerFit vibrating workout machine. 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And if your people don't, you know, like get to feeling better in your legs, back, and all this, it's for sale or trade. 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
0: And what else do you have for us today?
8: I have all kinds of miscellaneous stuff. It includes camouflage clothing, everything, all kinds of stuff. 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
0: And where are you calling from?
8: Franklin, Missouri, and I'm sitting here, you know, so all you ladies and gentlemen, call. Don't cost that much, and I'll explain everything. It's 660-621-0462.
0: Caller from Franklin, 660-621-0462. 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
0: 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We are back on the region's most listened to and most talked about program, KMMO's Swap Shop. 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
2: Cattle futures are mostly lower. Soybeans, corn, and hogs are down. I'm John Perkins with a Brownfield market update. 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Stein Seed Company is right there with you. Soybeans and corn are lower on the decline in crude oil and generally favorable weather. September beans are 4¾ lower at 11.54. November's down 5 at 11.72¾. September corn's 4¼ lower at 4.37¾. December's down 4¼ at 4.61¼. Live cattle are mostly lower and feeders are down ahead of direct business. October live's up 25 at 228.15. December's two higher at 227.30. September feeders are 97 lower at 345.17. And with pork lower yesterday, October hogs are down $1.72 at 82.62. December's 162 lower at 74.15. Brownfield.
17: America's story is 250 years strong, built on freedom, determination, hard work, and the pioneering spirit that shaped this country. While WK hasn't been here from the very beginning, our family of hardworking professionals and customers have shared in the American story for 107 years. This is Kyle Weymouth. 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
0: 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We've got time enough for a couple more callers. Let's see who we've got on the phones. Good morning. You're on the Swap Shop.
22: Yeah, I'm calling from Marshall.
0: Okay, what do you got for us today?
22: I have two rifle cases. One is a single rifle case, hard case on the outside. Second one's a two rifle case, hard case on the outside, foam padding on the inside. And then I have an Xbox 360 with two games. And call 202-3714.
0: All right, caller from Marshall, 660-202-3714. He's got two hard rifle cases for sale. He's also got an Xbox 360 with two games for sale. Give him a call in Marshall, 660-3714. Let's see who's up next. Good morning. You're on the Swap Shop.
23: I'm calling from Marshall, and my number is 229-2155. I'm looking for a small utility trailer, and I'm also looking for a small deep freeze. That's it.
0: All right, caller today from Marshall, 660-229-2155. He's looking for a deep freeze and a small utility truck. If you've got either of those available, give him a call in Marshall, 660-229-2155. Good morning. 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
0: All right, wrapping it up today in Marceline, 660-376-2511. 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
27: Progressive victory in Michigan. I'm Dave Anthony, Fox News.
28: What we showed is that the power of our many is greater than the power of their money.
27: Abdul El-Sayed, backed by socialists, also just said winning Michigan's Democratic Senate primary shows by focusing on
28: the price of gas and the price of groceries and the price of housing and the price of health care, that you can build a conversation that builds into a movement that defeats Goliath.
27: He beat Congresswoman Haley Stevens by 1 point. President Trump calls the Michigan result great news for Republicans and the Senate candidate he backs, Mike Rogers. On Truth Social, the president wrote, El-Sayed is a communist loser who hates Jews in Israel, adding crazy policies by the Democrats, as he calls them, will only get worse. In North Carolina, a Republican congressman, Chuck Edwards, has stopped running for re-election.
29: Edwards' decision comes after a House ethics panel found substantial evidence, in their words, the congressman harassed female staffers. North Carolina's primary date has passed, and the GOP is now expected to pick a nominee quickly to face Democratic nominee Jamie Ager.
27: Fox's Evan Brown. The talks continue with Iran to reopen the Strait of Hormuz, where ships have been attacked. President Trump tells Fox,
30: the only thing that matters is action, and they want to make a deal. We'll see what happens. If they don't make a deal,
2: It's going to be too bad.
27: Warning the U.S. will hit Iran again very hard. The president told Fox that while at his California golf club just days after a man was arrested there.
7: 38-year-old Janine John Tule. Last Friday, Secret Service were doing their security assessment here at the course in preparation for last night's fundraiser. They noticed a suspicious guy walking around with an earpiece taking photos and video of the security setup. He left, then came back on Sunday, ID'd himself as a State Department individual on a security detail. The feds smelled something rotten, and they called the sheriff's department.
27: That's Fox's William Lajeunesse. He says they found a gun and also ammunition. America's listening to Fox News.
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27: Well, in addition to progressive Abdul El-Sayed's win in the Michigan Democratic Senate primary, the AP's called another race there. Donovan McKinney, supported by socialists, has won a Democratic House primary, defeating Congresswoman Sri Thanadar, who was backed by the House's Democratic leader. William Lawrence, also a progressive, won another Michigan House primary. In Maryland, Republicans will be going to court, where congressional redistricting controversy simmers.
12: Republican leaders in Maryland say they will mount a legal challenge to Tuesday's vote by the state's Democratic-controlled General Assembly that could change the rules surrounding how congressional district maps are drawn. State senators approved House Bill 2100, the constitutional amendment that, if approved by voters in November, would override a 2022 court ruling that some Democrats say blocked efforts to redraw Maryland's eight congressional districts. The mid-decade redistricting push follows similar moves by other states, touched off by President Trump when he urged Texas to redraw congressional maps ahead of this year's midterm elections. Tanya J. Powers, Fox News.
27: Three wildfires keep burning uncontained in the Spokane, Washington area. Hundreds of homes and other structures have been turned to ashes and charred ruins. Fox Weather's Craig Herrera is there.
13: We are set up at a roadblock here just a few blocks away from some of those homes that are completely gone. People still not allowed to come back to this area.
27: More than 60,000 people remain evacuated. One man's behind bars, charged with arson, accused of setting one of the fires.
13: Emotions are mixed. You've got sadness, you've got guilt from people who still have their homes, and a lot of anger, trying to understand exactly what happened here. We'll wait to hear the latest. In the meantime, the weather conditions here are good. There's not much in the way of wind, but it will be dry for a few days. Yeah. Firefighters working hard to contain these fires.
27: On Wall Street, the surge continues for the stock market. Record highs for the S&P 500 this morning and the Dow. The Dow's up 620 points. I'm Dave Anthony. This is Fox News.
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0: Taking a look at KMMO weather at 10:07, we've got a flood watch in effect from this evening through Thursday morning. Mostly cloudy today. A chance of showers with a slight chance of thunderstorms this morning, then showers and thunderstorms likely this afternoon. Highs in the mid-80s. South winds to 10 miles per hour with a chance of rain at 70%. Mostly cloudy tonight. Chance of showers and thunderstorms in the evening, then showers with thunderstorms likely after midnight. Lows in the upper 60s. East winds to 5 miles per hour with a chance of rain at 80%. Mostly cloudy with showers and thunderstorms likely in the morning on Thursday, then partly sunny in the afternoon. Highs in the mid-80s. Winds to 5 miles per hour with a chance of rain at 70%. Partly cloudy on Thursday night, a chance of showers and thunderstorms after midnight. Lows in the upper 60s, winds to 5 miles per hour with a chance of rain at 50%. On Friday, mostly cloudy with a chance of showers and thunderstorms in the morning, then mostly sunny in the afternoon. Highs in the upper 80s, winds to 5 miles per hour with a chance of rain at 50%. Friday night through Sunday, mostly clear, lows in the low 70s, highs in the low 90s. Heat index values to 105. Currently outside our KMMO studios on Highway 65 here in Marshall, it's 77 degrees and cloudy, 76% relative humidity, and we've got an 8-mile-per-hour wind to the south-south.
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0: Taking a look at our community calendar, there's a benefit breakfast planned and dinner for Jared J.W. Wilson Davis on Saturday, August 8th. Breakfast will be from 7 to 10 a.m. There'll be a cornhole tournament at 1 p.m., and then dinner will be held from 4 to 7 p.m. There'll be a raffle, and it all takes place at Miami School, 34520 Highway 41 in Miami. That's a benefit breakfast and dinner for Jared J.W. Wilson Davis, Saturday, August 8th. Just something to do from our community calendar at KMMO and KMMO.com. getting back to music. Tucker Wetmore opening, ordering up a brunette.
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5: Cattle futures are mixed. 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I'm John Perkins with a Brownfield Market Update. 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Soybeans and corn are down on crop weather and crude oil. September beans are 6¾ lower at 11.52. November's down 7¾, 11.70. September corn 6¼ lower at 4.36. December's down 6¼ at 4.59¼. Live and feeder cattle are waiting for direct business. October live's up 77 at 228.65. December's 50 higher at 227.77. September feeders are up 20 at 346.30. And hogs are lower on technical weakness in yesterday's lower close in pork. October's down 205 at 82.30, and December leans $1.92 lower at 73.85. John Perkins, Brownfield.
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1: Miles per hour with a chance of rain at 70%. Mostly cloudy tonight, chance of showers and thunderstorms in the evening, then showers with thunderstorms likely after midnight, lows in the upper 60s. East winds to about 5 miles per hour, chance of rain is 80%. Mostly cloudy with showers and thunderstorms likely in the morning on Thursday, then partly sunny in the afternoon, highs in the mid-80s with winds to 5 miles per hour, chance of rain is 70%. Partly cloudy Thursday night, then a chance of showers and thunderstorms after midnight, lows in the upper 60s, winds to 5 miles per hour with a chance of rain at 50%. Currently, it's 74 degrees in Harrisburg, 74 degrees in Tipton, 77 degrees in Slater, and currently outside our KMMO studios on Highway 65 here in Marshall, 76 degrees and cloudy. We've got 77% relative humidity. And we've got a 4-mile-per-hour wind to the southeast.
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2: Taking a quick look at KMMO weather at 10:38. We've got a flood watch in effect this evening through Thursday morning. Mostly cloudy today. A chance of showers with a slight chance of thunderstorms. Then showers and thunderstorms likely this afternoon. Highs in the mid-80s. Winds to 10 miles per hour. Chance of rain is 70%. Mostly cloudy tonight. A chance of showers and thunderstorms in the evening. Then showers with thunderstorms likely after midnight. Lows in the upper 60s. East winds to 5 miles per hour with the chance of rain of 80%. Mostly cloudy with showers and thunderstorms likely in the morning on Thursday. Then partly sunny in the afternoon. Highs in the mid-80s. Winds to 5 miles per hour with the chance of rain at 70%. Partly cloudy on Thursday night, a chance of showers and thunderstorms after midnight, lows in the upper 60s, winds to 5 miles per hour, chance of rain is 50%. Mostly cloudy with a chance of showers and thunderstorms in the morning on Friday, then mostly sunny in the afternoon, highs in the upper 80s with a chance of rain at 50%. Friday night through Sunday, mostly clear, lows in the low 70s, highs in the low 90s, heat index values to 105. Currently, it's 74 degrees and cloudy outside our KMMO studios on Highway 65 here in Marshall. 84% relative humidity, and we've got a 5-mile-per-hour wind to the east.
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9: 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September beans are down 5 3/4, 11.53. November 6 3/4 lower at 11.71 1/4. September corn's down 5 3/4 at 4.36 1/2. December's 5 1/2 lower at 4.60. Cattle have turned higher, waiting for widespread direct business. October lives up $1.32 at $2.29.22. December's $1.15 higher at $2.28.42. September feeders up $1.15 at $3.47.30. And hogs are lower with concerns about sustained pork demand. October's down $1.42 at $82.92. December's $1.52 lower at $74.25. Brownfield.
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12: Taking a quick look at KMMO weather at 10:56, mostly cloudy today, a chance of showers with a slight chance of thunderstorms. The showers and thunderstorms likely this afternoon, highs in the mid-80s, south winds to 10 miles per hour with a chance of rain at 70%. Mostly cloudy tonight, chance of showers and thunderstorms in the evening, then showers and thunderstorms likely after midnight, lows in the upper 60s, east winds to 5 miles per hour with a chance of rain at 80%. Mostly cloudy with showers and thunderstorms in the during the morning on Thursday, then partly sunny in the afternoon, highs in the mid-80s, winds to 5 miles per hour, with a chance of rain at 70%. Thursday night, partly cloudy, a chance of showers and thunderstorms after midnight, lows in the upper 60s, winds to 5 miles per hour, with a chance of rain at 50%. Currently 70 degrees with a light rainfall in Moberly, 76 degrees with rainfall in Boonville, 78 degrees and cloudy in Jeff City, and currently outside our KMMO studios on Highway 65 here in Marshall, 74 degrees and cloudy. We've got 88% relative humidity and a 9-mile-per-hour wind to the east northeast.
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17: El Sayed, Ike's on a win. I'm Carmen Roberts, Fox News. Democratic voters in Michigan made a hard left turn and chose Dr. Abdul El Sayed over Congresswoman Haley Stevens in the race for the U.S. Senate.
18: What we showed is that the power of our many is greater than the power of their money.
17: El Sayed, who campaigned strong for Medicare for All, will face former Republican Congressman Mike Rogers in November for the open Senate seat.
18: Mike Rogers is a guy who, believe it or not, went back to Florida so he could lick every single boot Donald Trump owns to beg for his endorsement. I'm so sorry. If you want a senator who's going to lick some boots, fine, go vote for Mike Rogers. But if you want a senator who's going to stand up to Donald Trump, then you've got your option right here.
17: President Trump calls El Sayed's victory great news for the Republican Party and labeled him a communist loser who hates Jews and Israel. Also in Michigan, the AP calls the race for Democrat Donovan McKinney in the primary for a U.S. House and for progressive William Lawrence in another House primary. The U.S. and Iran could work out a deal today. That's President Trump's optimistic assessment of talks to reopen the Strait of Hormuz to oil and shipping and also continuing to press Tehran to give up its nuclear program.
19: If they back out again, they're going to get hit really hard. You know, they know that. They understand that.
17: And this, as some analysts estimate that the U.S. has used more than half of its stockpiles in key certain munitions in that conflict. U.S. crude is hovering around a cooler $75 a barrel over the possibility of reopening the strait, and that is helping gas move lower. AAA says the national average inched down overnight to $4.08 a gallon. And that is still 28 cents higher than a month ago. And on Wall Street, the Dow is surging past yesterday's record close, now up 417 points. S&P and NASDAQ lower. 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
17: Four men in London are recovering after being stabbed while at a tourist hotspot.
23: Four men between the ages of 34 and 52 were stabbed early afternoon local time in the busy Covent Garden area of central London. They were all taken to the hospital for treatment. Two have already been discharged. The others have non-life-threatening injuries. Police have arrested a 47-year-old woman on suspicion of assault and possessing an offensive weapon. They say early indications are it was an isolated mental health-related incident. The attack happened on Endell Street, about a quarter of a mile from the famous Covent Garden market. Jonathan Savage, Fox News.
17: Republican Congressman Chuck Edwards of North Carolina announced on X this morning he is ending his bid for re-election.
24: Edwards' decision comes after a House ethics panel found substantial evidence, in their words, the congressman harassed female staffers. North Carolina's primary date has passed, and the GOP is now expected to pick a nominee quickly to face Democratic nominee Jamie Ager. The district is made up of the city of Asheville and surrounding counties in the western part of the state. Eben Brown, Fox News.
17: The Gordie Howe Bridge Between Detroit and Windsor, Ontario, is now open to pedestrians, Fox's Jeff Manasa reports.
2: There's been a hum of motor vehicles across the 1.5-mile span for about a week. Now the Gordie Howe Bridge's multi-use path is open to walkers and bikers that lined up to be the first to cross over the Detroit River between Michigan and Ontario. An official bridge grand opening was held late last month without the Americans in protest of the Trump administration's threats of new tariffs on Canadian goods. Jeff Manasso, Fox News.
17: A U.S. appeals court ruled this morning a New York City law requiring delivery companies to share customer data with restaurants is unconstitutional. I'm Carmen Roberts. This is Fox News.
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12: Taking a look at KMMO weather at 11:07. We've got a flood watch in effect from this evening through Thursday morning. Mostly cloudy today. A chance of showers with a slight chance of thunderstorms. Then showers and thunderstorms likely this afternoon. Highs in the mid-80s. South winds to 10 miles per hour. Chance of rain 70%. Mostly cloudy tonight. A chance of showers and thunderstorms in the evening. Then showers with thunderstorms likely after midnight. Lows in the upper 60s. East winds to about 5 miles per hour with a chance of rain at 80%. Mostly cloudy with showers and thunderstorms likely in the morning. Then partly sunny in the afternoon. Highs in the mid-80s. Winds to 5 miles per hour with a chance of rain 70%. Thursday night, partly cloudy, a chance of showers and thunderstorms after midnight, lows in the upper 60s, winds to 5 miles per hour with a chance of rain at 50%. Mostly cloudy with a chance of showers and thunderstorms in the morning on Friday, then mostly sunny in the afternoon, highs in the upper 80s, chance of rain is 50%. Friday night through Sunday, mostly clear, lows in the low 70s, highs in the low 90s, with heat index values to 105. Currently, it's 74 degrees and cloudy outside our KMMO studios on Highway 65 here in Marshall, 89% relative humidity, and we've got a 6 mile per hour wind to the east-northeast.
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Ain't a bad life. As long as the dogs win, that's all my house cares about. Seth Coburn, and we are taking a look at our community calendar. The Smith Chapel Ice Cream Supper takes place Sunday, August 9th from 5 to 7 p.m. Music begins at 5:30. The Smith Chapel is located at 30127 Highway H in Marshall. So join them for the Ice Cream Supper on Sunday, August 9th from 5 to 7 p.m. Getting right back to it, Jason Aldean. They're going to know where we're here. 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Good morning.

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8: Taking a look at KMMO weather at 11:23. Mostly cloudy with a chance of showers today. Thunderstorms likely this afternoon. Highs in the mid-80s. South winds to 10 miles per hour with a chance of rain at 70%. Mostly cloudy tonight. A chance of showers and thunderstorms in the evening. Then showers with thunderstorms likely after midnight. Lows in the upper 60s. East winds to 5 miles per hour. Chance of rain is 80%. Mostly cloudy with showers and thunderstorms likely in the morning on Thursday, then partly sunny in the afternoon. Highs in the mid-80s. Winds to 5 miles per hour with a chance of rain at 70%. Thursday night, partly cloudy. A chance of showers and thunderstorms after midnight. Lows in the upper 60s. Winds to 5 miles per hour with a chance of rain at 50%. Currently, it's 77 degrees with

0: cloudiness in Ashland, 75 degrees and cloudy in Boonville, 70% with a light rainfall in Moberly, and currently outside our KMMO studios on Highway 65 here in Marshall, 74 degrees and mostly cloudy. We've got an 89% relative humidity level, and we've got a 6-mile-per-hour wind to the east-northeast.
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12: Thank you, Seth, and good morning. Voters throughout Saline County were in favor of renewing several tax levies on Tuesday's primary ballot, and the Slater School Board has invited Matt Campbell to fill the remaining 8 months of the term left vacant by the passing of Jason Stockman. Details on these stories and more in just a moment.
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4: America's story is 250 years strong, built on freedom, determination, hard work, and the pioneering spirit that shaped this country. 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This is Kyle Weymouth. Since 1919, we've had the privilege of serving generations of families across Sedalia and West Central Missouri. Thank you for allowing WK to be a part of your family's story. Here's to America's past, our shared future, and many more miles together.
2: Kids.
12: Just into the KMMO newsroom, the Saline County Emergency Management Office has informed us that because of the rainy conditions in Saline County, this afternoon's storm siren test that normally takes place at noon on the first Wednesday of each month has been canceled for today. Again, no siren test today in Saline County. Voters throughout Saline County were in favor of renewing several tax levies on Tuesday's primary ballot. The Common Road District levy of 35 cents per $100 of assessed valuation was passed with 67% voter approval. The renewal is for all taxable real estate and personal property in the district and will be in effect for the next 4 years. The Slater Special Road District also had a renewal of their 35-cent levy on the ballot. That also passed with 67% of voters in support. The Slater Ambulance District sought a levy increase of 29 cents. That was approved with 59% of the vote. With its approval, the total levy for the district will increase from 46 to 75 cents. Numerous county offices were on the ballot, but each candidate ran unopposed in the primary. There was one contested race, though. This was for the Grand Pass committee man on the Republican ballot. William Teal defeated Walden Chevalier 53-33. Tuesday's election saw a total of 4,397 votes cast in Saline County, representing 32.2% voter turnout. The complete unofficial results from Saline County are linked with this story on our website, KMMO.com. The Slater School Board has invited Matt Campbell to fill the remaining 8 months of the term left vacant by the passing of Jason Stockman. Superintendent Dr. Terry Lorenz tells us that the board met last week in special session to consider nominations. Lorenz says the board voted unanimously to offer the position to Campbell, which he has accepted. Campbell will serve until April when the seat is up for election to a full 3-year term. The Lafayette County Commission recently hosted a road and bridge training for the county's special road district commissioners as well as road district employees. The meeting provided an opportunity to discuss road and bridge operations, legal responsibilities, project collaboration, effective communication, and current funding sources. Northern District Commissioner Monica Ritter says a representative from Great River Engineering led the session to discuss ways to improve the county's roads.
13: Brian Boyce with Great River Engineering came out to run a session with the special road district employees to discuss with them ways to improve our roads, talking about heavy rainfalls, ditches, crowning of the roads. He also met with the road district commissioners to talk about legalities of managing road districts, communication with citizens that live along the roads, and funding issues and what we're seeing in rural counties across the state of Missouri.
12: Also discussed was the voter-approved local use tax distribution reallocation. The commission announced the approval of this year's distributions. Ritter notes that every special road district received more funding this year.
13: The checks to the special road districts, their checks were larger this year versus last year. We had a split allocation because we changed that allocation effective in April, but we've seen a huge growth in our local use tax.
12: Overall, special road districts received more than $1.7 million in local use tax distributions this year. That's an increase of almost $250,000 from a year ago. The city of Sedalia is completing work along a pair of roadways today with drivers needing to expect lane closures. Public Works crews are limiting Harding Avenue today from Boonville Road south to Broadway as crews complete a macro paving project and perform ditch maintenance. Heavy equipment and workers will be present on the roadway until 4 p.m. Crews are also completing street repairs today along South Ingram from 24th to 28th Streets. This roadway will remain closed until 4 p.m. today. Residents needing access to their driveways will need to coordinate with staff on site. Motorists are also advised to find alternate routes around both work zones. 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I'm Kyle Hill.
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0: Turning to KMMO weather at 11:37, we've got a flood watch in effect from this evening through Thursday morning. Mostly cloudy today, a chance of showers with a slight chance of thunderstorms, then showers and thunderstorms likely later this afternoon. Highs in the mid-80s, south winds to 10 miles per hour with a chance of rain at 70%. Mostly cloudy tonight, chance of showers and thunderstorms in the evening, then showers with thunderstorms likely after midnight, lows in the upper 60s. East winds to 5 miles per hour with a chance of rain at 80%. Mostly cloudy with showers and thunderstorms likely in the morning on Thursday, then partly sunny in the afternoon, highs in the mid-80s, winds to 5 miles per hour with a chance of rain at 70%. Partly cloudy Thursday night, chance of showers and thunderstorms after midnight, lows in the upper 60s, winds to 5 miles per hour with a chance of rain at 50%. Mostly cloudy with a chance of showers and thunderstorms in the morning on Friday, then mostly sunny in the afternoon, highs in the upper 80s with a chance of rain at 50%. Friday night through Sunday mostly clear, lows in the low 70s, highs in the low 90s. Heat index values to 105. Currently, it's 76 degrees and sunny, partially sunny outside our KMMO studios on Highway 65 here in Marshall. 88% relative humidity. And we've got a 5 mile per hour wind, to the east.
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Sam Hunt, maybe on the outskirts, but I'm still better than I used to be. 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
4: 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September beans are four lower at 1154 and three quarters. November's down four and a quarter at 1173 and a half. September corn's down five and a quarter at 437. December's five and a quarter lower at 460 and a quarter. Cattle are up, waiting for direct business to get going. October live's $2.17 higher at $230.07. December's up $1.92 at $229.20. September feeders are $3.27 higher at $349.42. And pressured by demand concerns, October hogs are down $1.42 at $82.92, and December leans $1.47 lower at $74.30. Brownfield.
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13: Taking a quick look at KMMO weather at 11:54, mostly cloudy today, chance of showers with a slight chance of thunderstorms, then showers and thunderstorms likely this afternoon, highs in the mid-80s, south winds to 10 miles per hour with a chance of rain at 70%. Mostly cloudy tonight, a chance of showers and thunderstorms in the evening, then showers with thunderstorms likely after midnight, lows in the upper 60s, east winds to 15 miles per hour, chance of rain is 80%. Mostly cloudy with showers and thunderstorms likely in the morning on Thursday, then partly sunny in the afternoon, highs in the mid-80s, winds to 5 miles per hour, chance of rain is 70%. Thursday night, partly cloudy, a chance of showers and thunderstorms after midnight, lows in the upper 60s, winds to 5 miles per hour with a chance of rain at 50%. Currently 73 degrees in Slater, 78 degrees in Ashland, 77 degrees in Lamont, and currently outside our KMMO studios on Highway 65 here in Marshall, 77 degrees and partly cloudy, 84% relative humidity, and we've got a 6 mile per hour wind to the east-southeast.
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20: It went down to the wire and took a left turn. I'm Carmen Roberts, Fox News. Leftist candidate Dr. Abdul El-Sayed defeats Congresswoman Haley Stevens in a nail-biting Michigan primary for an open U.S. Senate seat. El-Sayed said the race is about
21: building a movement to take our democracy back to serve the people who absolutely deserve the best of what America has to offer them.
22: The real test of El-Sayed's strength in a divided party will now come in November's matchup against President Trump-backed Republican Mike Rogers. El-Sayed is backed by the UAW and by prominent Democrat socialists like Bernie Sanders, though he's distanced himself from that wing of the party. Jeff Manasso, Fox News.
20: El-Sayed championed left-wing economic and social reforms, including Medicare for All and abolishing ICE. Former Congressman Mike Rogers, the Republican, said he wanted El-Sayed to win, feeling confident he can beat him. Federal prosecutors announced indictments against several people they say were working with drug cartels.
0: The U.S. Justice Department is unsealing indictments of five individuals they accuse of drug running on behalf of the Mexico-based Jalisco New Generation cartel. They're now offering more than $100 million in rewards leading to their arrests, acting U.S. Attorney General Todd Blanche.
3: These sophisticated organizations use violence and fear to maintain control over the importation of deadly narcotics into the United States, including fentanyl, cocaine, meth, and other illegal drugs.
0: The five in the indictment are in addition to three other cartel-aligned individuals previously indicted. Eben Brown, Fox News.
20: The Preakness is making history. Next year's race will move to Sunday, May 23rd, about 3 weeks after the Kentucky Derby, marking the first Sunday running in Triple Crown history. Officials hope the extra week will entice more Derby horses to compete in Baltimore. 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
20: The family of an undocumented El Salvadoran man who died after his detention at a New Jersey immigration facility is demanding an investigation.
25: 41-year-old Edwin Lopez Cornejo's family says his health conditions, which included diabetes and seizures, were not properly managed during his time inside Delaney Hall ICE detention facility. He entered the U.S. illegally in 2006 and was picked up by ICE outside his home on June 19th. Last Friday, he told his mother by phone he wasn't feeling well and collapsed the next day, later pronounced dead at a hospital.
26: Yo soy la madre, me dejé con un dolor, una herida que nunca va a sanar.
27: I'm here to demand justice for my son and also for my granddaughter, who now has no father.
25: Homeland Security officials said in a statement, quote, at no time during detention is a detained non-citizen denied emergency care. In New York, Tanya J. Powers, Fox News.
20: It appears that LIV Golf is here to stay. For now,
28: LIV Golf CEO Scott O'Neill has announced that the tour has found new investors to keep it alive beyond the 2026 season. O'Neill making the announcement at Trump National Bedminster in New Jersey ahead of this weekend's tournament. He says that along with new financial backing from a lead investor, other smaller investors remain interested. The deal is expected to close next month. LIV had funding from the Saudi Investment Fund pulled earlier this year, putting the tour's future in jeopardy. The New York Post says the current iteration of LIV could file for bankruptcy before relaunching itself as LIV Golf 2.0 with a new proposed structure that would see players also becoming majority equity holders in the tour. Tony Genualdo, Fox News.
20: The New York Film Festival unveils the main slate of films for a 64th edition with James Gray's Paper Tiger starring Adam Driver kicking off the festival on September 25th. I'm Carmen Roberts, and this is Fox News.
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9: It is 12:07 on this Wednesday afternoon. We're looking at a mixture of clouds and sunshine around the area. Also watching radar, some rain that is moving away from the general area. Back edge of what is mostly some light precipitation begins around the Brookfield area, continues down through Keatsville, Glasgow, toward Fayette, Boonville, and then down toward Tipton, Missouri. It's along and east of that line that you find that light rain that's marching off to the northeast right now, about 40 miles per hour. Has a pretty good clip along with it. Back to the west, there's some scattered light rain west of the Kansas City metro area. As we look at satellite imagery at this hour, it's mostly cloudy, a few breaks for some sun. We're getting a little bit of sun right now here in the Marshall area. Forecast says mostly cloudy for this Wednesday afternoon. We do have a flood watch. It's in effect beginning this evening and continuing through Thursday morning for all of the area. 70% chance for showers and thunderstorms this afternoon. Temperature in the mid-80s. Southerly wind 5 to 10. Mostly cloudy tonight. 80% chance for showers and thunderstorms with a low in the upper 60s and an east wind around 5. Mostly cloudy in the morning on Thursday, along with a 70% chance for showers and thunderstorms, then partly sunny in the afternoon with a high in the mid-80s, southeast wind around 5. Looking ahead to Thursday night, partly cloudy, 50% chance for showers and thunderstorms after midnight, low in the upper 60s. Friday, mostly cloudy with a 50% chance for morning showers and thunderstorms, then mostly sunny in the afternoon, high Friday in the upper 80s. Saturday and Sunday, both sunny days with highs in the lower 90s. Barometric pressure at 30.03 right now. Relative humidity 84%. Wind out of the east-southeast 7, gusting up to 12. 70 degrees right now at Moberly. It's 72 at Salisbury, 76 at Brunswick, and 77 degrees in Marshall at KMMO.
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1: 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Direct cash cattle trade activity is off to another quiet start. Bids and asking prices haven't resurfaced. Packer interest could improve as the day progresses, but significant trade volumes likely going to hold out until sometime Thursday or Friday. Boxed beef was mixed at midday with light and solid demand for moderate offerings. Choice down 40 cents at $3.69.25. Select was $3.52 higher at $3.50.02. At the Interstate Regional Stockyards in Missouri, there were no recent price comparisons for feeders available, but they did sell with a lower undertone. The USDA says demand was moderate to good. There was a nice offering of several medium-sized consignments. While there's been a significant price correction to the market, prices are still holding relatively strong. Medium and large one feeder steer, 601 to 641 pounds, brought $412.50 to $437. Medium and large one feeder heifer, 652 to 698 pounds, brought $328 to $360. Cash hogs are lower at midday with solid negotiated purchases. Processors continue to have leverage and are controlling the pace of business. However, the market's largely focused on demand, both on the global market and domestically. While there have been some bright spots for exports, there are lingering long-term concerns. Pork's a competitively priced protein in the retail space, which could bolster domestic demand. Barrows and gilts at the National Daily Direct are down 52 cents with a weighted average of 98.91. No comparison at the Western Corn Belt, but a weighted average of 99.51. The Eastern Corn Belt's down $1.95 with a weighted average of 96.15. Prices at the Iowa and Minnesota were not reported. Butcher hog prices at the Midwest cash markets are steady at $68. And pork values are higher at midday, up $2.40 at $102.23. Hams, loins, and bellies were all up sharply. This program is brought to you by John Deere. John Deere is proud to support the American farmers and ranchers who harvest our future year in and year out. I'm Megan Grebner for Brownfield.
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1: Afternoon, high Friday in the upper 80s. Right now, partly cloudy, 79 in Marshall at KMMO. It's 1220.
2: I'm Brent Barnett with Ag News headlines on Brownfield. The USDA has announced crop insurance changes to strengthen coverage and give farmers more flexibility. Brownfield's Mark Dorenkamp reports from FarmFest near Redwood Falls, Minnesota.
3: U.S. Ag Secretary Brooke Rollins says USDA's risk management agency will provide producers up to 60 additional days to pay crop insurance premiums.
4: For some of you, that may not be a big deal, but I know for others of you, that's a really, really, really big deal. So we're watching and listening.
3: She says RMA is also reinstating the option for insured producers to purchase an additional 5% prevented planting coverage.
4: Hopefully this added coverage allows our producers, all of you, bigger and better opportunity to manage risk in situations where extreme weather or other conditions prevent normal planting.
3: Rollins says these actions underscore RMA's commitment to supporting farmers during a challenging period for American agriculture. In southwest Minnesota, Mark Dorenkamp, Brownfield.
2: U.S. Senator Josh Hawley of Missouri says he has concerns that the USDA's Farm Service Agency could reduce services at some county offices in Missouri in October. U.S. Senator Chuck Grassley says years of negotiations have led to Thursday's Farm Bill markup.
5: The current draft includes important provisions on year-round E15. Fertilizer markets, among other important provisions. Year-round nationwide E15 would lower prices at the pump for the consumer.
2: The Iowa Republican says year-round E15 would generate $14 billion in corn demand. And U.S. ethanol exports continue to move at a record pace. The Renewable Fuels Association says 206 million gallons of ethanol left U.S. ports in June, up 9% from May. I'm Brent Barnett, Brownfield.
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5: 1227, 80 degrees. 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
6: Today on the KMMO Ag Report, I'm talking Missouri 4-H building on the fairgrounds. A landmark on the Missouri State Fairgrounds will begin a new chapter as the Missouri 4-H Foundation and Missouri State Fair celebrate the restoration of the historic Missouri 4-H building with a public ribbon-cutting ceremony 2:30 p.m. on Thursday, August 13th. Originally constructed in 1905, the 4-H building has welcomed generations of 4-H members, volunteers, families, and fairgoers. For more than a century, it's served as a gathering place where young people have showcased their achievements, built lifelong friendships, and celebrated the values of 4-H in Missouri, said Rachel Augustine, Executive Director of the Missouri 4-H Foundation. The restoration project preserves the building's historic character while making improvements that will allow it to continue serving Missouri 4-H youth and visitors for years to come. The project was made possible through fundraising efforts led by Missouri 4-H Foundation in partnership with the Missouri State Fair, along with a generation of donors and supporters from across the state, Augustine said. The building represents far more than bricks and mortar, she said. For generations of Missourians, it's been the backdrop for unforgettable 4-H memories and life-changing experiences. We are incredibly grateful to everyone who invested in preserving this historic space so it can continue inspiring young people for generations to come. The 4-H building remains one of the most recognizable landmarks on the fairgrounds and continues to serve as a hub for Missouri 4-H activities during the Missouri State Fair. Following the ribbon cutting, guests are invited to tour the restored building and learn more about its history, the restoration process, and the many donors and partners who made the project possible. The restoration reflects a shared commitment to preserving an important piece of Missouri's agricultural and youth development history while ensuring the building remains a welcoming place for future generations of 4-H members, Augustine said. for more information about the ribbon cutting ceremony or to learn more about supporting Missouri 4-H, contact Missouri 4-H Foundation at 573-882-2680 or visit 4hmissouri.edu/foundation. And now it is time for the KMMO Ag Department corny joke of the day. What did the necktie say to the hat? You go on ahead, I'll just hang around. With today's Ag Report on KMMO, I'm Larry.
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5: Twelve 30, partly cloudy, 80 degrees. 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
8: Thank you and good afternoon. Voters throughout Saline County were in favor of renewing several tax levies on the ballot for Tuesday's 2026 August primary election. I'll have more on that and other news right after this.
9: Missouri Net News. I'm Sue Danielson. Two former employees of a St. Louis suburb are accused of using city credit cards at a strip club and cannabis store. A state audit has uncovered over $4,000 in transactions on a Webster Grove city credit card. The former employees have paid it back. Voter turnout was reportedly strong in Missouri for yesterday's primary election, in which voters soundly rejected Amendments 4 and 5. U.S. Senator Josh Hawley of Missouri says corporations are increasingly using artificial intelligence to gather personal consumer data.
10: Talking about your home address, how many children you have, your internet browsing history, everything they can get their hands on.
9: He says the data is then used to set an item's price tailored to the consumer who wants it. Hawley led a subcommittee hearing on the subject. Lawmakers are looking at ways to limit or stop surveillance pricing. And a flash flood watch will be in effect for a large part of the state tonight through tomorrow morning because of expected heavy rainfall. Missouri Net News.
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8: Air. Voters throughout Saline County were in favor of renewing several tax levies on the ballot for Tuesday's 2026 August primary election. The Common Road District's levy of 35 cents per $100 of assessed value was passed with 67% voter approval. The renewal is for all taxable real estate and personal property in the district and will be in effect for the next 4 years. Several levy questions in Slater were also passed during Tuesday's election. The Slater Special Road District's 35-cent levy renewal passed, 296 to 131, receiving 67% voter support. The Slater Ambulance District's levy increase of 29 cents was also approved, albeit by a slimmer margin. The measure passed with 59% of the vote, receiving 389 votes. With its approval, the total levy of the district is increasing from 46 to 75 cents. Numerous county offices were on the ballot, but each candidate ran unopposed in their primary. For presiding commissioner, incumbent Becky Plattner ran uncontested on the Democratic ballot, while Jill Hamilton Hollaball ran unopposed on the Republican side. Both candidates will now face each other during November's general election. Tuesday's election saw a total of 4,397 votes cast in Saline County, representing 32.23% voter turnout. The complete unofficial results from Saline County are linked with this story on our website at KMMO.com. Northern Marshall could be one step closer to finally having a retail and grocery option closer to their homes. The Marshall City Council voted last night to approve a contract selling the former Eastwood School site to Glenwood Equities, a preferred developer for Dollar General. City Administrator J.D. Kerman says the developer has 90 days to decide whether to go forward with the purchase.
11: This contract really represents just one step towards that, and Dollar General's Real Estate Committee still has to review the overall numbers and the projected return on investment and then give the project a green light. However, this particular developer has done about 400 Dollar General stores since the 1990s. I think typically the projects that he brings to Dollar General are approved, and we've got high hopes for this one.
8: The deal approved Tuesday sets an asking price of $175,000. Kerman notes that the city will retain some of the property, including a popular slope to the east.
11: The portion to the east there that the people call the sledding hill, the city's going to retain that. And then the area to the north of the old Eastwood school site that's got the old railroad easement in it and the drainage area for our FEMA project, we're also going to retain that. That was something that the finance committee members brought up in our very first discussion about this. So, yeah, some attention was given to that. And the fact that it's a drainage way and it's not necessarily buildable property makes it kind of an easy fit to connect to that strip of ground back there to the north that runs parallel to that old railroad easement.
8: Also last night, the council completed the annual adoption of their procedure to disclose potential conflicts of interest and approved three ordinances providing authorization to the Board of Public Works to execute contracts with Burns and McDonnell. The council also appointed Harold Simmons to be the representative to the Missouri Local Government Employees Retirement System. The Slater School Board has invited Matt Campbell to fill the remaining 8 months of the term left vacant by the passing of Jason Stockman. Superintendent Dr. Terry Lorenz tells KMMO News that the board met last week in special session to consider nominations. Lorenz says the board voted unanimously to offer the position to Campbell, which he has accepted. Campbell will serve until April, when the seat is up for election to a full 3-year term. 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I'm Austin Bowl.
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8: Graveside service for 102-year-old Claude Luther Moore of Marshall, who died July 22nd, will be held at 1 p.m. today at the Missouri State Veterans Cemetery in Higginsville. Arrangements are in the care of Campbell Lewis Funeral Home of Marshall. Funeral service for 75-year-old Linda Loverkamp of Emma, who died Sunday, will be held at 2 p.m. Friday at Holy Cross Lutheran Church, with burial in the church cemetery. A celebration of life service will follow at the Emma Country Club. Campbell Lewis Funeral Home of Concordia has the arrangements. You can view the funeral notices and obituaries, as well as news stories, 24 hours a day on our website, KMMO.com. 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I'm Austin Bolt.
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5: 12:39 on this Wednesday afternoon. A look at your forecast now on KMMO. Well, it's a mixture of clouds with some sun around the area. More clouds than sun. If you're getting a little bit of sun, you're probably getting temperatures just a little bit warmer than what we're seeing on average right now. We're looking at temperatures that are averaging pretty much around 80 degrees across the area. A new forecast was issued about 20 minutes ago, reducing our chances for rain this afternoon, but increasing them overnight tonight and into the morning on Thursday. We do have a flood watch that will start 7 o'clock this evening, continue through Thursday morning. There is a potential for some of the storms overnight tonight to produce some heavy rainfall. So our forecast looks like this. 50% chance for showers and thunderstorms this afternoon at near steady temperature in the lower 80s along with a southwest wind 5 to 10. Near 100% chance for showers and thunderstorms tonight. Low temperature in the upper 60s, northeast wind around 5. Mostly cloudy morning on Thursday, an 80% chance for showers and thunderstorms, then partly sunny in the afternoon, temperature in the mid-80s, southeast wind around 5, and Thursday night, partly cloudy, 50% chance for showers and thunderstorms after midnight, with a low in the upper 60s and an east wind around 5, becoming southerly after midnight. Friday, cloudy morning, 50% chance for showers and thunderstorms, mostly sunny in the afternoon, high in the upper 80s, and Saturday and Sunday, both sunny days with temperatures heading into the lower 90s. Barometric pressure 30.03 right now, relative humidity 80%, wind out of the east-southeast 8, gusting up to 13. Currently 71 degrees at Moberly, 77 degrees at Salisbury, it's 75 at Brunswick, and 80 degrees in Marshall at KMMO.
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1: Cattle futures are higher. Hogs, corn, and soybeans are lower. I'm John Perkins with a Brownfield market update. You better build bigger bins. It's just a suggestion, but regardless, be ready to maximize your per acre profits with MX Series corn by Stein. Stein has yield. Soybeans are down modestly today on fund and technical buying. The trade is monitoring near-term weather, including seasonal temperatures and rain in some areas. The USDA is going to update their U.S. production estimates on the 12th. That is a week from today. September soybeans are 2.5 lower at 11.56 and a quarter. November's down 2.75. A little bit later this week, tomorrow morning, in fact, we'll get the USDA's export sales report. Beans are going to watch that very closely. September meal is down 270 at 310, and September bean oil is 31 lower at 67.89. Corn's down on fund and technical selling. It is watching development weather with generally favorable conditions in the forecast into at least next week. Mexico, about 120,000 tons of U.S. corn, most of that for delivery during the 2027-2028 marketing year. U.S. ethanol production and stocks are both down on the week, up on the year. Ethanol exports were the highest last week in 4 weeks. September corn's 4.25 lower at 438. December's down 4 at 461.5. And wheat is up on short covering and technical buying. Seeing a bounce while keeping an eye on the slowdown in exports out of the Black Sea. There are some reports, though, that both Russia and Ukraine are moving more grain by rail and other methods. Weather's been a big factor for U.S. wheat this year and could impact Argentina and Australia. September Chicago's up 8.5 at 647. With weather concerns, December cotton's up 88 points at 83.34, and September rice is 11 higher at 1407.5. Live and feeder cattle are higher. Optimistic about this week's widespread direct cash cattle business. Just a little bit of light trade out there so far, most of that on the dress basis, and most of that being done at higher than a week ago prices, at least modestly higher than a week ago. Bids are being reported at 230 to 235 live and on the live basis, and at 370 on the dress basis. Choice box beef week at midday select is sharply higher. October live's up $1.55 at 229.42, apparently running out of steam above 230. December live is 150 higher at 228.77. September feeders are up 242 at 348.65. October feeders are 250 higher at 339.65. And hogs are down on today's steady to lower cash and pork demand uncertainties. Pork is up at midday today, but it was up at midday yesterday before closing lower. Again, cash hog business steady to lower today. October lean's down $1.27 at 83.07. December's 127 lower at 74.50. Crude oil's below $75 a barrel. The Dow's up 485. John Perkins, Brownfield.
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8: Solo home runs by Jazz Chisholm Jr. and George Lombard Jr. were all the New York Yankees needed in their 2-0 shutout over the St. Louis Cardinals last night in the Bronx. Chisholm connected on Hunter Dobbins' 1-1 curveball that didn't even reach 80 miles per hour, setting up for a comfortable jack to right center field for Chisholm's 17th of the year. Dobbins would also give up the other home run in the fifth to Lombard, who made his MLB debut memorable with his 392-foot shot to left center field. Dobbins would take the loss, allowing the two home runs on 4 hits with 3 walks and 4 punchouts across 6 1/3. The Cardinals were limited to 6 hits in the loss, stranding 7 base runners as Ryan Weathers fanned 6 while scattering 4 hits in his 6-inning quality start for the win. The Redbirds would only reach 2nd on a Nelson Velasquez double in the 7th while they hit into 2 double plays. The Cardinals remain 4 games behind Arizona in the wild card chase, sitting at 56-58. The series concludes this evening when Andre Pallante gets the start against Will Warren. First pitch will be at 6:05 p.m. The Kansas City Royals made their return to Kauffman Stadium eventful last night, striking the Minnesota Twins early before cruising to an 8-2 win over their division foes. Salvador Perez received a rousing welcome from the Royals faithful before the game, as the captain was recognized for breaking the franchise record for most home runs as a Royal. He repaid the tributes with a sacrifice fly in the bottom of the first to bring home Bobby Witt Jr., who had just come off the injury list. Michael Massey made it a 2-0 game when his double to center field scored Jack Caglione. Minnesota cut the lead in half in the fourth with a sacrifice fly, but Witt responded in the bottom of the fifth with an RBI double that scored Kyle Isbell, who also returned to the lineup after a stint on the injury list. Witt was able to advance to third on the play when Ryan Cradler had a throwing error, which also allowed Carter Jensen to score and then scored on a fielder's choice. The eighth inning saw Josh Bell send a solo shot to center field in the top of the frame, only for Starling Marte and Kyle Isbell to respond with RBI hits in the home half of the inning. Randy Dobnak picked up his 2nd win of the season, allowing 1 run on 3 hits across 5 innings, also issuing 3 walks but claiming a strikeout. Joe Ryan took the loss, going 5 1/3 innings, allowing 5 runs on 7 hits and 2 walks with 3 strikeouts. The Royals improved to 47-67. Noah Cameron is on the bump tonight against Dean Kramer, with first pitch at 6:40 p.m. Pregame coverage starts at 6 p.m. on KMMO FM 102.9. That's a look at sports this hour on KMMO. I'm Austin Bolt.
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12: You. We're approaching 12:57 on this Wednesday afternoon. Coming up in just a few minutes, we'll get the latest news. On the KMMO community calendar, the Santa Fe AgriLeaders annual field day will be coming up Monday. This will be at the Alma telephone office. Shuttle will leave from the Alma telephone office to test plots beginning at 6 p.m., and that'll be followed by a fish fry at the Alma telephone office. Lexington Community Fair runs Saturday, August 15th through Saturday, August 22nd. And Emma Civic Club's fish fry fundraiser is coming up Saturday, August 22nd from 5 to 8 p.m. That'll be at the City Park in Emma. The proceeds benefit Emma City Park Playground. News is next on KMMO.
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12: This is Real Radio KMMO Marshall, 81 degrees at 1 o'clock.
17: Too close for comfort. I'm Carmen Roberts, Fox News. The FAA says Marine One, the military helicopter carrying President Trump, briefly came too close to departing passenger jet near Reagan National Airport yesterday. It was not a near miss, rather what's called a loss of separation incident.
18: When Marine One takes off, those planes are supposed to stop. Yesterday, when they were skids up at 2:33 p.m. from the ellipse, the planes didn't stop. The FAA says, based on our preliminary safety review, there was a momentary loss of separation after which the aircraft continued to move away from one another. The air traffic controller was in contact with both the commercial pilot and Marine One pilot during the loss of separation. As the White House has said, the president was never in danger. We are continuing to review the incident and will implement any appropriate corrective actions based on our findings.
17: Fox's Peter Ducey at the White House. The FAA imposed new rules after last year's deadly collision between an Army Black Hawk helicopter and an American Airlines jet, requiring greater separation between helicopters and planes around airports. Left-leaning Dr. Abdul El Sayed defeats Congresswoman Haley Stevens in the Michigan Democratic primary for an open U.S. Senate seat he celebrated with supporters this morning.
19: My family immigrated to this country from a place where there is not democracy. You cannot just put your hand up and run. And the ability to do this, to have our voices heard, to select our leaders, it is a gift that sometimes we take for granted. So to have participated means so much.
17: El Sayed will face Republican Mike Rogers, a former congressman, in November. And the Dow is aiming for a record, up 463 points at this hour. Any gain for the day will top yesterday's record close. The S&P 500 won't make it probably, though it is headed lower. 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
17: A California man is due in federal court today after authorities say he posed as part of President Trump's security team at Trump's L.A. area golf club. Fox's William LaJoannes reports.
23: Last Friday, Secret Service and Homeland were doing a security assessment of the Trump National preparing for last night's fundraiser. They noticed a suspicious guy with an earpiece taking photos and video of a security setup here as if he was part of the team. Well, he left and came back on Sunday. This time he identified himself as being part of a State Department security detail. Well, that didn't make sense, so the feds called in the sheriff's deputies, who found an illegal 16-round magazine with hollow point bullets inside his pants. They searched his car in the parking lot. They recovered a pistol, security badge, additional loaded magazines, and binoculars.
17: 38-year-old Janine John Talley has pleaded not guilty. Washington State remains under siege from fast-moving wildfires. Authorities say that they caught the person responsible for one of those devastating fires.
24: The roads are closed into the neighborhoods that are so severely impacted that their homes are gone. We have Spokane police in place, as well as the Washington National Guard, trying to keep folks out of that side of the neighborhood. They are still under mandatory or the evacuation three zones, so not allowed back in. 37-year-old Aaron Farinacci was arrested on first-degree arson, suspected of perhaps lighting the fire, the spark that led this fire once those flames really picked up. That happening on Saturday afternoon. Farinacci appearing in court yesterday, the state of Washington versus Aaron Farinacci, the judge beginning with making sure that he understood his rights. He said, yes, your honor.
17: Fox weather meteorologist Craig Herrera reporting. And Central Europe is sweltering under another record-breaking heat wave. Slovakia and Austria both set record highs today, topping 106 degrees. I'm Carmen Roberts. 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
12: .106 on this Wednesday afternoon, a look at your forecast on KMMO. Well, we're looking at clouds for the most part around the area. A few breaks in those clouds here and there. That's helping to warm temperatures in a few locations. We're looking at temperatures for the most part that are in the upper 70s to around 80 degrees. Forecast says 50% chance for showers and thunderstorms this afternoon, with that near steady temperature in the lower 80s at a southwest wind 5 to 10. Chances for precipitation increase overnight tonight and into the morning on Thursday. There's a potential for some of the showers and thunderstorms after midnight and into the morning on Thursday to produce some heavy rainfall. And that is why a flood watch goes into effect starting 7 o'clock this evening and continuing through tomorrow morning for all of the area. It'll be a near 100% chance for those showers and thunderstorms tonight, low in the upper 60s, northeast wind around 5, 80% chance for morning showers and thunderstorms on Thursday, then partly sunny in the afternoon with a high tomorrow in the mid-80s and a southeast wind around 5. Thursday night, partly cloudy outside of a 50% chance for showers and thunderstorms after midnight, low in the upper 60s and an east wind around 5, becoming southerly after midnight, and a cloudy morning 50% chance for showers and thunderstorms on Friday, mostly sunny in the afternoon. High temperature on Friday in the upper 80s, and then as we look ahead to the weekend, Sunday and Monday, sunshine with a high each day in the lower 90s. Barometric pressure, 30 inches even. Relative humidity, 76%. Wind out of the south-southeast, 7, gusting up to 12. 76 right now at Fayette. It's 78 at Glasgow, 80 at Slater, and 80 degrees in Marshall at KMMO.
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5: Soybeans, corn, and hogs are lower. 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September beans down 2 at 11.56 and 3 quarters. November beans down 2.5 at 11.75 and a quarter. Corn is lower on fund and technical selling. September corn's down 4 at 438 and a quarter. December corn's down 4 at 461 and a half. The wheat complex is up. Live and feeder cattle are higher. Optimistic about this week's direct trade. October live's up 147 at 229.37. September feeder is up 232 at 348.47. Hogs are down on the steady to lower cash business. October lean hogs down 132 at 83.02. December lean hogs are down 130 at 74.47. I'm Megan Grebner for Brownfield.
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0: Mostly cloudy, 50% chance for showers and thunderstorms this Wednesday afternoon, near steady temperature in the lower 80s. Near 100% chance for showers and thunderstorms tonight, low in the upper 60s. 80% chance for morning showers and thunderstorms on Thursday, partly sunny in the afternoon, high tomorrow in the mid-80s, and a 50% chance for morning showers and thunderstorms on Friday, mostly sunny in the afternoon, high Friday in the upper 80s. That's a look at your forecast on KMMO.
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5: 1:30, cloudy, 80 degrees. 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
6: Thank you and good afternoon. Voters throughout Saline County were in favor of renewing several tax levies on the ballot for Tuesday's 2026 August primary election. I'll have more on that and other news right after this.
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6: Voters throughout Saline County were in favor of renewing several tax levies on the ballot for Tuesday's 2026 August primary election. The Common Road District's levy of 35 cents per $100 of assessed value was passed with 67% voter approval. The renewal is for all taxable real estate and personal property in the district and will be in effect for the next 4 years. Several levy questions in Slater were also passed during Tuesday's election. The Slater Special Road District's 35-cent levy renewal passed 296 to 131, receiving 67% voter support. The Slater Ambulance District's levy increase of 29 cents was also approved, albeit by a slimmer margin. The measure passed with 59% of the vote, receiving 389 votes. With its approval, the total levy of the district is increasing from 46 to 75 cents. Numerous county offices were on the ballot, but each candidate ran unopposed in their primary. For presiding commissioner, incumbent Becky Plattner ran uncontested on the Democratic ballot, while Jill Hamilton Hollaball ran unopposed on the Republican side. Both candidates will now face each other during November's general election. Tuesday's election saw a total of 4,397 votes cast in Saline County, representing 32.23% voter turnout. The complete unofficial results from Saline County are linked with this story on our website at kmmo.com. Northern Marshall could be one step closer to finally having a retail and grocery option closer to their homes. The Marshall City Council voted last night to approve a contract selling the former Eastwood School site to Glenwood Equities, a preferred developer for Dollar General. City Administrator J.D. Kerman says the developer has 90 days to decide whether to go forward with the purchase.
8: This contract really represents just one step towards that, and Dollar General's Real Estate Committee still has to review the overall numbers and the projected return on investment and then give the project a green light. However, this particular developer has done about 400 Dollar General stores since the 1990s. I think typically the projects that he brings to Dollar General are approved, and we've got high hopes for this one.
6: The deal approved Tuesday sets an asking price of $175,000. Kerman notes that the city will retain some of the property, including a popular slope to the east.
8: The portion to the east there that the people call the sledding hill, the city's going to retain that. And then the area to the north of the old Eastwood School site that's got the old railroad easement in it and the drainage area for our FEMA project, we're also going to retain that. That was something that the Finance Committee members brought up in our very first discussion about this. So, yeah, some attention was given to that. And the fact that it's a drainage way and it's not necessarily buildable property makes it kind of an easy fit to connect to that strip of ground back there to the north that runs parallel to that old railroad easement.
6: Also last night, the council completed the annual adoption of their procedure to disclose potential conflicts of interest, and approved three ordinances providing authorization to the Board of Public Works to execute contracts with Burns and McDonnell. The council also appointed Harold Simmons to be the representative to the Missouri Local Government Employees Retirement System. The Slater School Board has invited Matt Campbell to fill the remaining 8 months of the term left vacant by the passing of Jason Stockman. Superintendent Dr. Terry Lorenz tells KMMO News that the board met last week in special session to consider nominations. Lorenz says the board voted unanimously to offer the position to Campbell, which he has accepted. Campbell will serve until April, when the seat is up for election to a full 3-year term. 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I'm Austin Boland.
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11: 1:36 on this Wednesday afternoon, a look at your forecast on KMMO. Well, we're looking at cloudy skies for the most part around the area. A few breaks in those clouds here and there. And watching a few showers on radar right now. One of them is going to be just north of the Huntsville area. Looks like it might be heading toward the Cairo area. A little bit of some moderate to heavy precipitation, a rain shower there that's moving off to the east-northeast about 30 miles per hour. There's some other activity through northwest Missouri, adjacent areas of northeastern Kansas, and then we have a few showers showing up west of the Kansas City metro area right now. We will see more precipitation, especially through the evening and overnight hours, when it becomes a near 100% chance for precipitation. A flood watch will start 7 o'clock this evening and continue through tomorrow morning for all of the area. For this afternoon, it's a 50-50 shot at a shower or thunderstorm. Otherwise, mostly cloudy with a near steady temperature in the lower 80s and a southwest breeze 5 to 10 miles per hour. Near 100% chance for showers and thunderstorms tonight. Low temperature in the upper 60s, a northeast wind around 5. Mostly cloudy on Thursday, 80% chance for morning showers and thunderstorms, partly sunny in the afternoon. Temperature tomorrow in the mid-80s and a southeast wind around 5. And Thursday night, partly cloudy, 50% chance for showers and thunderstorms after midnight, with a low in the upper 60s and an east wind around 5, becoming southerly after midnight. 50% chance for morning showers and thunderstorms on Friday, mostly sunny in the afternoon, high in the upper 80s, and sunny days Saturday and Sunday with highs in the lower 90s. Barometric pressure right now, 30 inches even. Relative humidity is at 78%. Our wind out of the southeast, 8, gusting up to 14. 75 right now at Columbia. It is 80 degrees at Boonville, 79 degrees at Blackwater, and 79 degrees in Marshall at KMMO.
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7: Nation that cares.
8: Soybeans, corn, and hogs were lower. Cattle were up. Hello, I'm Megan Grebner with this commodity market update on Brownfield. You were made for farming, so with Stein, each year farmers look to make the most of every opportunity and to find success on their own terms. Stein Seed Company is right there with them. Stein has yield. Soybeans were lower on fund and technical selling. The trade's been monitoring near-term weather, including seasonal temperatures and rain in some areas. The USDA will update its production estimates on the 12th. September beans were down 2.25 at 11.56 and a half. November beans down 3 at 11.74 and 3 quarters. Corn was lower on fund and technical selling. Corn has been watching development weather with generally favorable conditions in the forecasts into at least next week. Mexico purchased 120,000 tons of U.S. corn ahead of the open. September corn was down 5.5 at 436 and 3 quarters. East corn down 5.5 at 460. The wheat complex was higher on short covering and technical buying. Contracts have seen a bounce while keeping an eye on the Black Sea exports. Weather has been a big factor for U.S. wheat this year and could impact Argentina and Australia as well. In Chicago, September wheat was up 3.75 at 642 and a quarter. December wheat was up 4 at 661 and a quarter. In Kansas City, September wheat was up 6.5 at 713 and a half. And in Minneapolis, September wheat was actually down 3/4 at 683 and 3/4. Live and feeder cattle were higher, optimistic about the week's direct business. October lives up 157 at 229.47. December lives up 140 at 228.67. September feeder cattle were up 222 at 348.37. Hogs were lower on the steady to lower cash business. October lean hogs down $1.32 at $83.02. December lean hogs were down $1.12 at $74.65. I'm Megan Grebner for Brownfield.
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12: Mostly cloudy, 50% chance for showers and thunderstorms this Wednesday afternoon, near steady temperature in the lower 80s. Near 100% chance for showers and thunderstorms tonight, low in the upper 60s. 80% chance for morning showers and thunderstorms on Thursday, partly sunny in the afternoon, high tomorrow in the mid-80s, and a 50% chance for morning showers and thunderstorms on Friday, mostly sunny in the afternoon, high Friday in the upper 80s. That's a look at your forecast on KMMO.
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3: This is Real Radio KMMO Marshall, 79 degrees at 2 o'clock.
4: It could happen as soon as today. I'm Carmen Roberts, Fox News. That's President Trump's optimistic outlook for a deal to reopen the Strait of Hormuz. Fox's Trey Yingst is in Tel Aviv.
5: In an interview with Fox News, the president said that talks happened all day on Tuesday and that things are looking very good.
6: If they back out again, they're going to get hit really hard. You know, they know that. They understand that.
4: Iran's deputy foreign minister says no talks with the U.S. have been held in recent days. However, it is close to reaching a deal with Oman to manage ships through the strait. On a campaign-type swing, President Trump will visit Las Vegas today to tout his administration's handling of the economy. Fox Business's Edward Lawrence has more from Red Rock Casino.
7: The president's going to talk about putting more money in people's wallets. And that's been the message from this White House here, is that more money gets into people's wallets. They can then afford their lifestyle more. And part of that was the no tax on tips. The president won Nevada by about 3 points in 2024. The polls in this state now show his popularity did slip. He's underwater about 10 points now. The main complaint I'm hearing on the ground here is the higher cost of living, gas prices specifically.
4: And AAA says the national average is $4.08 a gallon, or $1.10 more than before the Iran war started. Democratic primary voters in Michigan made a hard left turn and chose Dr. Abdul El Sayed over Congresswoman Haley Stevens in the race for the U.S. Senate.
8: What we showed is that the power of our many is greater than the power of their money.
4: El Sayed, who campaigned strong for Medicare for All, will face former Republican Congressman Mike Rogers in November for that open Senate seat.
8: Mike Rogers is a guy who, believe it or not, went back to Florida so he could lick every single boot Donald Trump owns to beg for his endorsement.
4: President Trump called El Sayed a communist loser who hates Jews and Israel. America's listening to Fox News.
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4: Texas announces a moratorium on approving data centers over concerns about their high electrical demands.
12: As massive AI data centers are popping up all over Texas, so is the backlash. Supporters here, they say that the massive computer campuses powering AI promise billions of dollars in investments, thousands of jobs, and could help America stay ahead in the race against China. But many residents worry that they are going to have to pay the price through higher costs, more power strain on the grid, and greater water demand. So Governor Greg Abbott now requiring proposed data centers to undergo state audits before they're able to connect to the Texas power grid.
4: Fox's Brooke Taylor in Dallas. Polls suggest most Americans are worried AI development is moving too fast. Forecasters expect this Atlantic season, hurricane season, to be the least active in more than a decade.
13: Even though we are dealing with some of those hostile conditions right now, it only takes one storm to really make a major impact. That's why it's always so important for us to keep a close eye on this forecast as we continue throughout the next few months. And it is important to note we're about a third of the way through our hurricane season for the Atlantic, but 90% of tropical activity usually happens in the later two-thirds half. So we have to watch out for it and for the most part. But as we're looking at our current conditions, really right now, not a whole lot going on into the Atlantic. We still have a bit of that dust out there, that Saharan dust, which is helping kind of snuff out anything. Still those hostile conditions are also really just not letting anything tropical develop. We still have some hostile winds. We also don't have that much of warm water going on into the Atlantic.
4: Fox Weather's Bane Froning. And Colorado State University's final season outlook predicts 9 named storms, 4 hurricanes, and 1 major hurricane for the season. And scientists have captured the clearest images ever of the sun's surface, that from a telescope in Hawaii. I'm Carmen Roberts. This is Fox News.
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3: It is 2:06 on a Wednesday afternoon. A look at your forecast on KMMO. We have cloudy skies around the area. Might find a few breaks in those clouds here and there. Temperatures, well, they're hovering around 80 degrees for the most part. We do have a few rain showers showing up around the Jacksonville area north of Moberly. And there's some other precipitation up in northwest Missouri that's drifting off to the southeast. It should be fairly quiet through the afternoon. 50% chance for a shower or thunderstorm. Otherwise, we remain mostly cloudy. A near steady temperature in the lower 80s. Breeze out of the southwest 5 to 10. Near 100% chance for showers and thunderstorms tonight and into the morning on Thursday. There is a potential for a few of those showers and thunderstorms to produce heavy rainfall. And that is why a flood watch starts 7 o'clock this evening, continues through tomorrow morning for all of the area. Low tonight in the upper 60s, northeast wind around 5. 80% chance for those morning showers and thunderstorms on Thursday. Partly sunny in the afternoon. High tomorrow in the mid-80s at a southeast wind around 5. For Thursday night, 50% chance for showers and thunderstorms after midnight. Otherwise, partly cloudy with a low in the upper 60s and east wind around 5, becoming southerly after midnight. And that 50% chance for showers and thunderstorms continues into the morning on Friday, then mostly sunny toward the afternoon with a high on Friday in the upper 80s and a southwest wind around 5. Weekend, Saturday and Sunday, sunshine with highs each day in the lower 90s. Barometric pressure 30 inches even, humidity 80%, wind out of the south-southeast 5, gusting up to 8. Currently at Tipton, 78 degrees. There it is, 79 at Pilot Grove, 81 at Sedalia, and 79 degrees in Marshall at KMMO.
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6: Look at your local closing grain prices for this Wednesday afternoon, 5th day of August. Beans down 3, 1160. Corn down 5, 422. And wheat up 3, 602. Tim McGraw on KMMO.

0: watched it getting smaller up in the sky for a minute or two, and I thought about you.
1: Mostly cloudy, 50% chance for showers and thunderstorms this Wednesday afternoon, near steady temperature in the lower 80s. Near 100% chance for showers and thunderstorms tonight, low in the upper 60s. 80% chance for morning showers and thunderstorms on Thursday, partly sunny in the afternoon, high tomorrow in

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5: Today is the second and final day of the Nebraska Grazing Conference. For 26 years, the University of Nebraska and the Range Science Program has put on this two-day extravaganza. Mitch Stevenson is the range scientist at UNL in charge. Had a great conversation with him last night. Some interesting things, because I got to tell you, I've always appreciated grass. And I know there are a lot of people that drive down the road and they see rangeland and they think it's a lot of nothing. There's a tremendous amount of ecology. There's a tremendous amount of components that determine health or struggling plants, but the importance of the rangeland, and obviously today we're talking about it in the context of the greater sandhills of America. We cannot lose this. We've lost so many grazing acres in the United States. We're at about half of what we were in 2000. When this conference began, we had 1.1 billion, and today we have 643 million. These grasslands are vital for carbon sequestration in the farmer's sense. I'm not talking about a payment. I'm not talking about carbon intensity. I'm talking about what God created to replenish the soil with health. And Mitch told me a couple of things. In fact, it was part of the trivia contest that I want to share in a moment. First, I want to remind you about Certified Piedmontese. Speaking of at Nebraska Sandhills, that's where the base for the Nebraska Certified Piedmontese program is. Now, the products are sold around the world. The cattlemen are not only in Nebraska. They are throughout the Great Plains of America, but you won't find any cattle in the Florida Everglades. There are a few in Montana, but not even any calves come into the system from as far south as Texas. More details about the most tender beef on the planet. That's the key component. That's what matters most. It will be the most tender beef because Piedmontese does that. Order today. You don't need to go to the store. We deliver to the door. CP Beef. So what country in the world has the highest percentage of grazing acres? Australia at 98%. What country in the world has the most total acres? I got this one wrong. I thought this would be India because India's got four times more cows than anybody else, and they don't eat them, so they just perpetually are there. But it's Russia. Russia has the most total grazing acres. I don't think they use them well, but that's not for me to say because I haven't been there. Here's what I wanted to talk about most. Little bluestem is the plant, the grass for the state of Nebraska. We have a lot of little blue. And for a healthy grass, what percentage of the biomass of that grass is underground? Between 75 and 85%. That's incredible when you think about the root system and you think about that little rain that comes after a period of drought and that plant just responds. That because that root is there. It all comes back to the importance of your roots.
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2: 2:36 on this Wednesday afternoon. A look at your forecast on KMMO. Cloudy skies for the most part around the area. If you're getting a little bit of sun where you are, well, consider yourself lucky. You're one of the few places right now enjoying some of that sun. There is some rain to be had on radar, but let's see. Well, let's see if my radar... There it is. I was wondering if it was going to work for me. A lot of it is up in northeast Missouri right now and northwest Missouri. We're kind of in a dry spot, and the forecast reflects that. Better chances for showers and thunderstorms overnight tonight, with the potential of for some locally heavy rainfall at times, and that's why a flood watch goes into effect starting 7 o'clock this evening and continues through tomorrow morning for all of the area. It'll be a 50% chance for a shower or thunderstorm this afternoon, otherwise mostly cloudy and a near steady temperature in the lower 80s, southwest wind 5 to 10. Near 100% chance for those showers and thunderstorms tonight, low in the upper 60s, a northeast wind around 5. 80% chance for morning showers and thunderstorms on Thursday, partly sunny in the afternoon with a high temperature in the mid 80s and a southeast wind around 5. Thursday night, partly cloudy, 50% chance for showers and thunderstorms after midnight, low in the upper 60s, an east wind around 5, becoming southerly after midnight, and a 50% chance for morning showers and thunderstorms on Friday, mostly sunny in the afternoon, high Friday in the upper 80s. As we look toward the weekend, we'll look forward to sunshine and temperatures in the lower 90s. Barometric pressure 30 inches even right now, humidity 81%, wind out of the southeast 7, gusting up to 12. 84 right now at Warrensburg, it's 86 at Concordia, 83 at Sweet Springs, and 80 degrees in Marshall at KMMO.
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0: America's story is 250 years strong, built on freedom, determination, hard work, and the pioneering spirit that shaped this country. While WK hasn't been here from the very beginning, our family of hardworking professionals and customers have shared in the American story for 107 years. This is Kyle Weymouth. 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Thank you for allowing WK to be a part of your family's story. 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
6: Cattle were higher Wednesday. Hogs, corn, and soybeans finished lower. I'm John Perkins with a Brownfield Market Update. Speed wins. That's why Stein is focused on delivering higher-yielding genetics faster than the competition, and why they release more new Enlist E3 lines than any other company. Stein has yield. Soybeans and corn were pressured by weather and crude oil. September beans are down 2 1/4 at 11.56 and a half. November is 3 lower at 11.74 and 3 quarters. September corn is down 5 1/2 at 4.36 and 3 quarters. December was 5 1/2 lower at 4.60. Live and feeder cattle were up, watching direct trade develop. October live is 1.57 higher at 2.29.47, and December was up $1.40 at 2.28.67. September feeders were 2.22 higher at 3.48.37. And hogs were pressured by the steady to lower cash. October was down $1.32 at 83.02, and December lean was 1.12 lower at 74.65. Now here's Megan Grebner with your full look at cash livestock. Megan?
7: Thanks, John. There was a light round of direct cash cattle trade that took place Wednesday. Dress deals in Nebraska were marked at mostly $370. That's $2 to $3 higher than the prior week's weighted average basis. There were also a few deals noted at $371. Look for more business to develop over the balance of the week. Estimated cattle slaughter was 106,000 head, down 1,000 on the weekend, down more than 8,000 on the year. Processors continue to have leverage in the cash hog market and are controlling the pace of business. However, the trade remains very focused on demand, both on the global market and domestically. While there have been some bright spots for exports, there are lingering long-term concerns. Pork's a competitively priced protein in the retail space, which could continue to bolster domestic demand. The industry is also monitoring the availability of market-ready hogs. Estimated hog slaughter was 484,000 head, up 13,000 on the week and up about 16,000 on the year. With John Perkins, I'm Megan Grebner for Brownfield.
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10: Mostly cloudy, 50% chance for showers and thunderstorms this Wednesday afternoon, near steady temperature in the lower 80s. Near 100% chance for showers and thunderstorms tonight, low in the upper 60s. 80% chance for morning showers and thunderstorms on Thursday, partly sunny in the afternoon, high tomorrow in the mid-80s, and a 50% chance for morning showers and thunderstorms on Friday, mostly sunny in the afternoon, high Friday in the upper 80s. That's a look at your forecast on KMMO.
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1: It doesn't matter. 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
7: Jumping on the bandwagon. I'm Carmen Roberts, Fox News. Support and momentum is building for Michigan Progressive Democrat Dr. Abdul El Sayed, who won today his party's nomination for the U.S. Senate by defeating Congresswoman Haley Stevens. New York City Mayor, Democratic Socialist Zoran Mamdani weighing in.
8: I am proud to be part of a movement of politicians and candidates who are looking to put working class Americans back at the heart of our politics.
7: Also, former Vice President Kamala Harris is now reportedly raising money for El Sayed. Fox's Rich Eisen reports from Belleville, Michigan.
9: While campaigning, El Sayed repeatedly criticized the Israeli government and APEC spending to oppose his candidacy. He addressed the issue this morning.
10: To all of my sisters and brothers of the Jewish faith, or any faith at all, or no faith at all, I want you to know that my commitment to your safety, my commitment to Jewish safety, is the same commitment that I have to the safety of my own daughters.
9: Stevens endorsed El Sayed in a statement saying, quote, I am proud to offer my support as he takes on Mike Rogers in the general election.
7: In a statement, Rogers said El Sayed is, in his words, the most fringe extremist in the nation. Iran and Oman moved closer to an agreement on the Strait of Hormuz, but that deal would not reopen the strait as the way it was before the war. It would reportedly decide how Iran and Oman would together manage shipping through the critical waterway. And this comes after President Trump said a deal to reopen the critical waterway would be announced soon. U.S. crude closed 1% lower in New York today at $74.94 a barrel. Brent crude slightly more than $80 a barrel. And stocks trending higher. The Dow's aiming for a back-to-back record. It is up 263 points at this hour. The S&P 500 was higher, but now lower 13 points. 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
7: A shooting in north central North Carolina leaves three dead and one injured in the town of Prospect Hill.
16: There is no threat to the general public, and the event is contained to the above address.
7: Caswell County Sheriff Tony Durden did not release names or a motive for the shooting. A California man's charged for starting a fire that has damaged much of Spokane, Washington, as firefighters are still trying to take down other fires in that area.
2: Suspect Aaron Farinacci was formally charged with first-degree arson. He's being held with a bond at $1 million. He is accused of causing the devastation that I'm currently surrounded in. Court documents show us that he had other police encounters last summer about two other fire-related incidents. The Old Trails fire broke out Saturday afternoon. Fire crews have been working to build containment lines, and not just the Old Trails fire, but the two others burning here, and they're making some good progress. We got 5% containment with the Fairview fire in Autumn Lane. The most active wildfire is burning at 5,800 acres. It's also 13% contained. Old Trails fire at the moment at 13% containment.
7: Fox's Sarah Allegra in Spokane. An inactive SpaceX rocket crashes into the moon, and the company vows to prevent similar incidents in the future.
17: The company says it's working with NASA to create more reliable trajectories. But NASA Administrator Jared Isaacman shared this perspective with Fox News.
18: First, it's very infrequent to have things like the Falcon 9 second stage crash into the moon. Second, it's not a big deal right now. The moon has clearly seen better days.
17: Isaacman says as SpaceX replaces Falcon 9 with its fully reusable Starship mega rocket, space junk will become less of an issue in Atlanta. John Sari, Fox News.
7: And I'm Carmen Roberts, and this is Fox News.
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23: 3:06 on a Wednesday afternoon. Look at your forecast on KMMO. While we're looking at cloudy skies for the most part around the area, you might find a few breaks in those clouds here and there for a brief moment of sunshine. We're continuing to watch radar. We have some scattered showers around the area. Most of it is still well off to our northwest, but heading in our general direction, and we'll kind of keep an eye on that. There's some also some precipitation up in northeast Missouri. Rather quiet overall around our area outside of maybe a sprinkle or two here and there. We will continue with the mostly cloudy sky through the rest of this afternoon and into the evening and overnight hours. New forecast out from the National Weather Service still calling for that 50-50 shot at an afternoon shower or thunderstorm, and then a 90% chance for showers and thunderstorms tonight. And it's after midnight when some of those showers and thunderstorms could produce some locally heavy rainfall. We have a flood watch that is now in effect from 8 o'clock this evening through tomorrow morning. They've pushed that back just a little bit to accommodate the changing weather conditions. Mostly cloudy on Thursday in the morning, 70% chance for showers and thunderstorms, partly sunny in the afternoon. We'll have a temperature tomorrow in the mid-80s, a southeast wind around 5. Thursday night, partly cloudy, 40% chance for a shower or thunderstorm after midnight, low in the upper 60s, a southeast wind around 5, and partly sunny on Friday, 50% chance for morning showers and thunderstorms, temperature Friday in the upper 80s, and a southwest wind 5 to 10. Heading into the weekend, mostly sunny on Saturday with a high around 90, and partly cloudy on Sunday with a high in the lower 90s. Barometric pressure remains steady, 30 inches even. Relative humidity, 77%. Wind out of the south-southeast, 6, gusting up to 11. Currently 81 at Lexington, it's 84 at Higginsville, 83 at Alma, and 82 degrees in Marshall at KMMO.
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1: 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This weekend, the annual Christian Women's Conference will be held in Marshall, and Nancy Davison is going to tell us more about it right after this.
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1: 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On the KMMO Community Spotlight today, we're talking with Nancy Davidson. Good to have you here.
4: Thank you. Thank you for letting me come.
1: The Marshall Ministerial Alliance is getting ready for their fifth annual Christian Women's Conference. It's this Saturday in Marshall. Tell us a little bit more about that.
4: Well, our theme this year is Peace by Peace, which is P-E-A-C-E by P-I-E-C-E. And the theme is like being part of the Christ puzzle. Like he's helping you put your pieces of your life together. It will be 1 to 4 on Saturday.
1: And where will you be holding it?
4: We're going to be at the First United Methodist Church on Arrow Street here in Marshall. And we would like to invite everyone, all the women out there that would like to come. We have door prizes. We're going to have refreshments.
1: It's a free event?
4: Yes, it's a free event. We are accepting donations of diapers and wipes that will go to the Baby Grace Project at the Methodist Church.
1: People need to pre-register for this?
4: If they'd like to, that kind of helps us plan how many people will be there. They can either call me or text me at 660-631-5016.
1: Again, it's this Saturday from 1 to 4 at the First United Methodist Church in Marshall, the fifth annual Christian Women's Conference sponsored by the Marshall Ministerial Alliance. Nancy, anything else you want to add?
4: We'd just like to welcome everyone to come.
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1: We'll go from temperatures today averaging around 80 to lows tonight in the upper 60s. Cloudy morning, 70% chance for showers and thunderstorms. Partly sunny in the afternoon tomorrow with a high in the mid-80s. Then a 50% chance for morning showers and thunderstorms on Friday. Partly sunny otherwise with a high Friday in the upper 80s. That's a look at your forecast on KM.
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3: 3:30, cloudy, 82 degrees. 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
4: Thank you and good afternoon. The Higginsville Board of Aldermen approved ordinances Monday night that will result in a 7% increase in water rates for the city's customers. I'll have more on that in other news right after.
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4: The Higginsville Board of Aldermen approved ordinances Monday night that will result in a 7% increase in water rates for the city's customers. The cost increases were approved after a study recommended continued increases, according to City Administrator Jeanette Dobson.
6: The plan established and recommended a rate increase each year to keep up with the cost of living increases. And so this increase this year will accommodate those recommendations that the rate study did. So it would be a 7% increase in water rates for the residences of Higginsville and the commercial accounts in Higginsville. It also is a 7% increase for the city of Mayview and also for the public water supply district.
4: Dobson says both the city of Mayview and public water supply district number 2 of Lafayette County were participants in the water study.
6: We actually corresponded with them earlier a few months ago, and they have, both of them actually have already sent the contract through their boards, and they were approved by their boards prior to the city of Higginsville approving those.
4: The new water rates are expected to take effect August 20th in Higginsville. Also Monday night, the board renewed their Memorandum of Understanding with Lafayette County C1 Schools for the continuation of the School Resource Officer Program and adopted their annual procedure for disclosing potential conflicts of interest. The Higginsville Board of Aldermen will next meet on August 17th. A man from New Mexico incurred moderate injuries after his motorcycle went off a Pettis County highway last night. The Missouri State Highway Patrol reports that the 47-year-old from Albuquerque was going west on Route HH about 4 miles north of Sedalia, when at around 8 p.m., his Harley went off the roadway and overturned, throwing him from the bike. He was taken to a Columbia hospital. Troopers say he had not been wearing the proper safety gear at the time of the crash. The Lafayette County Commission recently hosted a countywide road and bridge training for special road district commissioners, road district employees, and the road and bridge department in Lafayette County. This meeting provided an opportunity to discuss road and bridge operations, legal responsibilities, project collaboration, effective communication, and current funding sources. Northern Commissioner Monica Ritter says a representative from Great River Engineering led the session to discuss ways to improve the county's roadways.
7: Brian Boyce with Great River Engineering came out to run a session with the Special Road District employees to discuss with them ways to improve our roads, talking about heavy rainfalls, ditches, crowning of the roads. He also met with the road district commissioners to talk about legalities of managing road districts, communication with citizens that live along the roads and funding issues and what we're seeing in rural counties across the state of Missouri.
4: The training also provided an opportunity for county officials and special road district commissioners to discuss future collaboration, share ideas, and continue working to maintain and improve Lafayette County's transportation infrastructure. The commission also announced the approval of the 2026 local use tax distributions. Ritter notes that every special road district received more funding in 2026 than it did in 2025.
7: The checks to the special road districts, their checks were larger this year versus last year. We had a split allocation because we changed that allocation effective in April, but we've seen a huge growth in our local use tax.
4: Overall, the special road districts received more than $1.7 million in local use tax distributions this year, an increase of approximately $244,000 over last year's distributions. Commissioners say this increase is due to a 36% increase in the current local use tax collections and a 10% increase in the county's half-cent general revenue sales tax collections. 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I'm Austin Bolt.
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13: 3:37 on this Wednesday afternoon. A look at your forecast on KMMO. Looking at cloudy skies for the most part around the area. A few breaks in those clouds here and there. We're also watching some light rain showers developing on radar. These are going to be very light pockets of some light rain forming around the area. There's more organized precipitation up in northwest Missouri right now, and that'll gradually overspread into our region as we make our way through the evening and overnight hours, especially after midnight and into the morning hours on Thursday. That's when we're expecting the greatest chances for showers and thunderstorms. Also, the greatest potential for some locally heavy rainfall. And that's why a flood watch goes into effect starting 8 o'clock this evening and continues through tomorrow morning for all of the area. Temperature-wise this afternoon, well, we've been hovering around 80 degrees on average. Low tonight expected expected to be in the upper 60s. We'll have a wind out of the southwest around 5, becoming northeast around 5. Thursday, a cloudy morning, 70% chance for showers and thunderstorms, then partly sunny in the afternoon, temperature in the mid-80s, a southeast wind around 5. Partly cloudy Thursday night, 40% chance for showers and thunderstorms after midnight, with a low in the upper 60s and a southeast wind around 5, and a 50% chance for morning showers and thunderstorms on Friday, otherwise a partly sunny day, high on Friday in the upper 80s. As we look into the weekend, sunshine on Saturday with a high around 90, and a partly cloudy Sunday with a high in the lower 90s. Barometric pressure remains steady, 30 inches even. Humidity 75%, wind out of the south-southeast 7, gusting up to 11. Temperatures around the area, 80 degrees right now at Chillicothe. It's 76 at Brookfield, 81 at Carrollton, and 81 in Marshall at KMMO.
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4: We continue with the mostly cloudy sky through the rest of this Wednesday afternoon and into the overnight hours. 50% chance for a shower or thunderstorm this afternoon, with a 90% chance for showers and thunderstorms tonight. We'll go from temperatures today averaging around 80 to lows tonight in the upper 60s. Cloudy morning, 70% chance for showers and thunderstorms. Partly sunny in the afternoon tomorrow with a high in the mid-80s. Then a 50% chance for morning showers and thunderstorms on Friday. Partly sunny otherwise with a high Friday in the upper 80s. That's a look at your forecast on KM.
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3: This is Real Radio KMMO Marshall, 81 degrees at 4 o'clock.
4: A third straight record high. I'm Carmen Roberts, Fox News. And it was hopes about reopening the strait is what lifted the Dow to another record close this week. The blue chip index gained 263 points. To close at a record 54,349. As for getting the strait open, President Trump says a deal may happen today or tomorrow.
5: If they back out again, they're going to get hit really hard. You know, they know that. They understand that.
4: Iran's foreign minister deputy says that Iran and Oman are close to making a deal to divide and manage the strait. However, that would not take it back to the being free and open waterway the way it was before the war. Leftist candidate Dr. Abdul El Sayed defeats Congresswoman Haley Stevens in a nail-biting Michigan primary for an open U.S. Senate seat. El Sayed says the race is about
6: building a movement to take our democracy back to serve the people who absolutely deserve the best of what America has to offer.
7: The real test of El Sayed's strength in a divided party will now come in November's matchup against President Trump-backed Republican Mike Rogers. El Sayed is backed by the UAW and by prominent Democrat socialists like Bernie Sanders, though he's distanced himself from that wing of the party. Jeff Manasso, Fox News.
4: And this just in from Michigan, Ben Ambrose won a Democratic primary for the 2nd Congressional District. Florida Attorney General James Altmaier is announcing that the state has issued a subpoena to Dr. Anthony Fauci requesting a range of documents about the pandemic, including his personal dealings. Altmaier tells Fox News that it is a matter of getting that information before.
8: Evidence has come to light that he was trying to personally profit off of this. This is outside of his government duties, his official role. He's trying to pursue book deals.
4: America's listening to Fox News.
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4: The FAA says Marine One, the military helicopter carrying President Trump, briefly came too close to a departing passenger jet near Reagan National Airport yesterday. Fox's Peter Ducey has more from the White House.
13: When Marine One takes off, those planes are supposed to stop. Yesterday, When they were skids up at 2:33 p.m. from the ellipse, the planes didn't stop. The FAA says, based on our preliminary safety review, there was a momentary loss of separation, after which the aircraft continued to move away from one another. The air traffic controller was in contact with both the commercial pilot and Marine One pilot during the loss of separation. As the White House has said, the president was never in danger. We are continuing to review the incident and will implement any appropriate corrective actions based on our finding.
4: The FAA imposed new rules after last year's deadly collision between that Army Black Hawk helicopter and an American Airlines jet, and it now requires greater separation between helicopters and planes around airports. In London, several people are recovering after being stabbed while visiting a tourist hotspot.
14: Four men between the ages of 34 and 52 were stabbed early afternoon local time in the busy Covent Garden area of central London. They were all taken to the hospital for treatment. Two have already been discharged. The others have non-life-threatening injuries. Police have arrested a 47-year-old woman on suspicion of assault and possessing an offensive weapon. They say early indications are it was an isolated mental health-related incident. The attack happened on Endell Street, about a quarter of a mile from the famous Covent Garden Market. Jonathan Savage, Fox News.
4: And a U.S. appeals court ruled today that the New York City law requiring delivery companies to share customer data with restaurants is unconstitutional. I'm Carmen Roberts, and this is Fox News.
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3: 4:06 on this Wednesday afternoon. We're looking at your forecast on KMMO. Well, we're looking at cloudy skies for the most part. A few breaks in those clouds here and there. Also watching a few light rain showers that have developed on the radar over the past hour or so, roughly from around the Nelson area up through Glasgow, Armstrong, Huntsville, and Moberly. And then it sort of connects up with some more organized precipitation up in northeast Missouri. Just some light rain showers there. We have some heavier precipitation up in northwest Missouri right now around the Maysville area. And that extends back into northeastern Kansas and southeastern Nebraska as well as southwestern Iowa. Some other activity around Leavenworth, Kansas, and some scattered activity in eastern Kansas right now. All of that will be drifting in our general direction as we head through the evening, especially the overnight hours. That's when we're expecting the most widespread shower and thunderstorm activity. It'll be a 90% chance for those showers and thunderstorms tonight, a 70% chance for morning showers and thunderstorms on Thursday, and there's a potential within all of that to have some locally heavy rainfall from time to time. That's why the National Weather Service has a flood watch that goes into effect starting 8 o'clock this evening and continuing through Thursday morning. Temperatures this afternoon, well, they've been averaging around 80 degrees. Low temperature tonight in the upper 60s. We continue with a southwest breeze around 5, becoming northeast around 5 later on. On Thursday, temperatures in the mid-80s in the afternoon. We'll have partly sunny skies as we head toward the afternoon tomorrow, and a wind out of the southeast around 5. Thursday night, partly cloudy, 40% chance for a shower or thunderstorm after midnight, low in the upper 60s, a southeast wind around 5, and a 50% chance for morning showers and thunderstorms on Friday, otherwise partly sunny, high on Friday in the upper 80s. And then the weekend, sunshine on Saturday, high around 90, partly cloudy on Sunday, high in the lower 90s. Barometric pressure 29.97, that's down a bit from a half hour ago. Humidity 79%, wind out of the southeast 7, gusting up to 11. Currently at Moberly, 76 degrees there. It is 78 at Salisbury, 79 at Brunswick, and 80 degrees in Marshall at KMMO.
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4: We continue with a mostly cloudy sky through the rest of this Wednesday afternoon and into the overnight hours. 50% chance for a shower or thunderstorm this afternoon, with a 90% chance for showers and thunderstorms tonight. We'll go from

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2: 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Since 1919, we've had the privilege of serving generations of families across Sedalia and West Central Missouri. Thank you for allowing WK to be a part of your family's story. Here's to America's past, our shared future, and many more miles together.
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6: 4:30, cloudy, 80 degrees. 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
7: Thank you and good afternoon. The Higginsville Board of Aldermen approved ordinances Monday night that will result in a 7% increase in water rates for the city's customers. I'll have more on that in other news right after this.
8: Missouri Net News, I'm Ashley Bird. Most of Missouri is under a flood watch tonight and tomorrow. National Weather Service meteorologist Brett Williams in Kansas City says heavy rain is possible on already saturated ground.
9: A lot of moisture out there, a very, very moist atmosphere right now. And we have a disturbance that will be moving through later tonight that will help kick off an additional round of showers and thunderstorms across the state.
8: Some areas could get up to 4 inches of rain, an issue that lingers after yesterday's primary and over its results, whether a voter-led petition should have been on the ballot over newly drawn maps favoring the Republican Party. The Secretary of State, Denny Hoskins, waited until yesterday to deny the petition on his interpretation of the Constitution. Attorney Chuck Hatfield disagrees with Hoskins.
10: He doesn't get to decide what is the law of the land. The courts do.
8: For a deeper dive into that issue, go to MissouriNet.com. This is Missouri Net.
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7: The Higginsville Board of Aldermen approved ordinances Monday night that will result in a 7% increase in water rates for the city's customers. The cost increases were approved after a study recommended continued increases, according to City Administrator Jeanette Dobson.
12: The plan established and recommended a rate increase each year to keep up with the cost of living increases, and so this increase this year will accommodate those recommendations that the rate study did. So it would be a 7% increase in water rates for the residences of Higginsville, and the commercial accounts in Higginsville. It also is a 7% increase for the city of Mayview and also for the public water supply district.
7: Dobson says both the city of Mayview and public water supply district number 2 of Lafayette County were participants in the water study.
12: So we actually corresponded with them earlier, the few months ago, and they have, both of them actually have already sent the contract through their boards, and they were approved by their boards prior to the city of Higginsville approving those.
7: The new water rates are expected to take effect August 20th in Higginsville. Also Monday night, the board renewed their Memorandum of Understanding with Lafayette County C1 Schools for the continuation of the School Resource Officer Program and adopted their annual procedure for disclosing potential conflicts of interest. The Higginsville Board of Aldermen will next meet on August 17th. A man from New Mexico incurred moderate injuries after his motorcycle went off a Pettis County highway last night. The Missouri State Highway Patrol reports that the 47-year-old from Albuquerque was going west on Route HH, about 4 miles north of Sedalia, when at around 8 p.m., his Harley went off the roadway and overturned, throwing him from the bike. He was taken to a Columbia hospital. Troopers say he had not been wearing the proper safety gear at the time of the crash. The Lafayette County Commission recently hosted a countywide road and bridge training for special road district commissioners, road district employees, and the road and bridge department in Lafayette County. This meeting provided an opportunity to discuss road and bridge operations, legal responsibilities, project collaboration, effective communication, and current funding sources. Northern Commissioner Monica Ritter says a representative from Great River Engineering led the session to discuss ways to improve the county's roadways.
4: Brian Boyce with Great River Engineering came out to run a session with the Special Road District employees to discuss with them ways to improve our roads, talking about heavy rainfalls, ditches, crowning of the roads. He also met with the road district commissioners to talk about legalities of managing road districts, communication with citizens that live along the roads, and funding issues and what we're seeing in rural counties across the state of Missouri.
7: The training also provided an opportunity for county officials and special road district commissioners to discuss future collaboration, share ideas, and continue working to maintain and improve Lafayette County's transportation infrastructure. The commission also announced the approval of the 2026 local use tax distributions. Ritter notes that every special road district received more funding in 2026 than it did in 2025.
4: The checks to the special road districts, their checks were larger this year versus last year. We had a split allocation because we changed that allocation effective in April, but we've seen a huge growth in our local use tax.
7: Overall, the special road districts received more than $1.7 million in local use tax distributions this year, an increase of approximately $244,000 over last year's distributions. Commissioners say this increase is due to a 36% increase in the current local use tax collections and a 10% increase in the county's half-cent general revenue sales tax collections. 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I'm Austin Bolt.
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6: 4:37 on a Wednesday afternoon. We're looking at your forecast now on KMMO. Looking at cloudy skies for the most part. Now watching some showers begin to develop. Don't be surprised if you even get a little rumble of thunder out of a few of these. And all of this is fairly new development and also somewhat isolated right now. We have one rain shower near the Pilot Grove area. Looks like that could be dumping some heavy rain. That's moving off to the southeast, about 35 miles per hour. Another cell that's just developed around the Mount Leonard area also has a little spot of some heavy rain in it. Development is so new that radar hasn't had a chance to even put a track on that particular cell yet, but that's just some heavy, a small pocket of some heavy rain. Then some scattered light showers around that, around our area. We have some more organized precipitation back up in northwest Missouri from roughly around the Kingston and Cameron areas back up on into northeastern Kansas right now. And that's also drifting off to the east-southeast. Our chances for showers and thunderstorms will gradually be on the increase as we head toward the evening hours. And eventually, it's a 90% chance for showers and thunderstorms overnight tonight, 70% chance for morning showers and thunderstorms. Storms on Thursday, and the potential for precipitation after midnight and into the morning to be locally heavy at times, and that's why a flood watch goes into effect starting 8 o'clock this evening and continuing through tomorrow morning for all of the area. Temperature-wise, well, we've been averaging around 80 this afternoon, low tonight, upper 60s. That wind continues out of the southwest around 5. That shifts around to the northeast around 5 later on tonight. Outside of that 70% chance for a morning shower or thunderstorm on Thursday, we should have partly sunny skies toward the afternoon. Temperature in the mid-80s tomorrow, southeast wind around 5. Partly cloudy Thursday night, 40% chance for a shower or thunderstorm after midnight, low in the upper 60s, southeast wind around 5, and a 50% chance for morning showers and thunderstorms on Friday, otherwise a partly sunny day, high on Friday in the upper 80s. Then heading into the weekend, lots of sunshine, temperatures around 90 on Saturday, partly cloudy on Sunday, high in the lower 90s. Barometric pressure steady again, 29.97, relative humidity 81%, wind out of the southeast 5, gusting up to 8. Currently at Fayette, reporting 79 degrees there, it's 80 degrees at Glasgow, 79 at Slater, and 80 in Marshall at KMMO.
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24: Well, it's time once again for our daily installment of Sports Q&A here on KMMO, brought to you by our good friends at Viking Athletic Goods on the square downtown Marshall. Austin Boland joining me once again. Well, Austin, we had a busy night last night with election coverage, and well, now we're back to some more Royals action on the FM tonight.
7: Yeah, the Royals picked up a nice win. We'll see if they can keep that momentum going.
24: Yeah, for sure. And, of course, our sports Q&A question having to do with our opponent, the Minnesota Twins, once again. Our first caller in with the correct answer to today's sports Q&A question will get our sports Q&A t-shirt for today. So our question is, when the Twins won the American League pennant in 1965, how many future Hall of Famers were on their roster? Was it 2, 3, 4, or 5? Again, when the Minnesota Twins won the American League pennant in 1965, how many future Hall of Famers were on their roster? Was it 2, 3, 4, or 5? 886-5666, toll-free 800-727-5666. First one in with the correct answer to our sports Q&A question, getting today's sports Q&A t-shirt. And now with sports brought to you by Viking Athletic Goods, here's Austin Boland.
7: Solo home runs by Jazz Chisholm Jr. and George Lombard Jr. were all the New York Yankees needed in their 2-0 shutout over the St. Louis Cardinals last night in the Bronx. Chisholm connected on Hunter Dobbins' 1-1 curveball that didn't even reach 80 miles per hour, setting up for a comfortable jack to right center field for Chisholm's 17th of the year. Dobbins would also give up the other home run in the fifth to Lombard, who made his MLB debut memorable with his 392-foot shot to left center field. Dobbins would take the loss, allowing the two home runs on 4 hits with 3 walks and 4 punchouts across 6 1/3. The Cardinals were limited to 6 hits in the loss, stranding 7 base runners as Ryan Weathers fanned 6 while scattering 4 hits in his 6-inning quality start for the win. The Redbirds would only reach 2nd on a Nelson Velasquez double in the 7th while they hit into 2 double plays. The Cardinals remain 4 games behind Arizona in the wild card chase, sitting at 56-58. The series concludes this evening when Andre Pallante gets the start against Will Warren. First pitch will be at 6:05 p.m. The Kansas City Royals made their return to Kauffman Stadium eventful last night, striking the Minnesota Twins early before cruising to an 8-2 win over their division foes. Salvador Perez received a rousing welcome from the Royals faithful before the game, as the captain was recognized for breaking the franchise record for most home runs as a Royal. He repaid the tributes with a sacrifice fly in the bottom of the first to bring home Bobby Witt Jr., who had just come off the injury list. Michael Massey made it a 2-0 game when his double to center field scored Jack Caglione. Minnesota cut the lead in half in the fourth with a sacrifice fly, but Witt responded in the bottom of the fifth with an RBI double that scored Kyle Isbell, who also returned to the lineup after a stint on the injury list. Witt was able to advance to third on the play when Ryan Cradler had a throwing error, which also allowed Carter Jensen to score and then scored on a fielder's choice. The eighth inning saw Josh Bell send a solo shot to center field on the top of the frame, only for Starling Marte and Kyle Isbell to respond with RBI hits in the home half of the inning. Randy Dobnak picked up his second win of the season, allowing one run on three hits across five innings, also issuing three walks but claiming a strikeout. Joe Ryan took the loss, going 5 1/3 innings, allowing five runs on seven hits and two walks with three strikeouts. The Royals improved to 47-67. Noah Cameron is on the bump tonight against Dean Kramer, with first pitch at 6:40 p.m. Pregame coverage starts at 6 p.m. on KMMO FM 102.9. That's a look at sports this hour on KMMO. I'm Austin Bolt.
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24: Well, we're talking about 1965 when the Twins won the American League pennant. Our sports Q&A question for today: how many future Hall of Famers were on their roster? Austin Bolin, was it 2, 3, 4, or 5?
7: Well, yeah, usually every team that wins a pennant has at least a couple of future Hall of Famers on their roster, if not more. I'm trying to think about some notable Twins players from this time period. I know Harmon Killebrew was on the roster for them, and then I think there were a couple of players who were actually inducted into the Hall of Fame fairly recently. Jim Catt and Tony Olivia were both, I think, prominent players on the roster during the '60s. So that's three. I can't think of any more. So three is going to be my guess for this one.
24: Yeah. Three, and you actually answered the bonus question right along with it. You hit those names right on the head.
7: Yeah, Olivia, I think, was inducted into the Hall of Fame several years ago by, I think, like some kind of veterans committee or era committee, and then Cott was also inducted, I think, recently in 2022 by the Veterans Commission or Veterans Committee. So, you know, those guys weren't on the ballot for, or weren't inducted by the writers, but they were inducted by their peers, so that's why those names were kind of fresh in my head. And then obviously Harmon Killebrew, one of the all-time great Twins for that franchise. So those are some pretty easy names to remember.
24: Yeah, for sure. Well, good job, Austin Bolin.
7: Thank you.
24: And we'll do it again tomorrow. We play Sports Q&A weekday afternoons 4:45 here on KMMO.
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9: This is Real Radio KMMO Marshall, 80 degrees at 5 o'clock.
10: It's close. I'm Lisa Lacera, Fox News. That's what negotiators are saying about a deal between the U.S. and Iran on reopening the Strait of Hormuz.
11: Iran continues to insist that there are no direct talks underway with the U.S. They do say, however, that they are negotiating with Oman and the International Monetary Fund, really talking about what a hit Iran's economy is taking from the war and from the U.S. blockade. They estimate Iran's current level of inflation at near 70%.
10: Fox's Steve Harrigan in Tel Aviv. President Trump said earlier a deal could be out soon. This says new tensions have emerged in the region as the Israeli military issued evacuation warnings for some people living in southern Lebanon. The president now in the swing state of Nevada touting his record on the economy.
12: Last month, inflation dropped at the fastest rate it's dropped in many years.
10: The president taking credit for jobs created in Nevada, saying 40,000 were created, and he said 100,000 people in the state are now on off food stamps. He claimed more Americans are working in the U.S. now than any point in history. Fire crews in Washington state making progress against wildfires that have broken out in and around Spokane.
13: The Old Trails fire broke out Saturday afternoon. Fire crews have been working to build containment lines, and not just the Old Trails fire, but the two others burning here, and they're making some good progress. We got 5% containment with the Fairview fire in Autumn Lane. The most active wildfire is burning at 5,800 acres. It's also 13% contained.
10: Fox's Sarah Allegre in Spokane. 67,000 people have been forced from their homes, and authorities say it's not clear when they'll be allowed back. A suspect in the Old Trails fire, Aaron Farinacci, is being held on $1 million bail. Wall Street, another record for the Dow, up 263 points. The Nasdaq minus 221. The S&P lost 12. The price of Brent crude oil, the international standard, was little changed at about $79 a barrel. 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
19: Federal prosecutors named new suspects they say are working with cartels to traffic drugs into the U.S.
20: The U.S. Justice Department is unsealing indictments of five individuals they accuse of drug running on behalf of the Mexico-based Jalisco New Generation cartel. They're now offering more than $100 million in rewards leading to their arrests, acting U.S. Attorney General Todd Blanche.
21: These sophisticated organizations use violence and fear to maintain control over the importation of deadly narcotics into the United States, including fentanyl, cocaine, meth, and other illegal drugs.
20: The five in the indictment are in addition to three other cartel-aligned individuals previously indicted. Eben Brown, Fox News.
19: The FAA investigating what it's calling a loss of separation event yesterday between Marine One, which was carrying the president, and a commercial aircraft at Reagan Airport outside Washington. Job creation by private employers cooled last month.
22: Though job growth continued to hold up early this summer, payroll processing company ADP says the trend slowed in July, with only 44,000 new positions created by private employers in the month, down from a revised 95,000 the month before. The number is fewer than expected. Though natural resources and mining hiring declined, along with transportation and utilities and leisure and hospitality, construction, manufacturing, education, and health services, financial activities, information and professional and business services, employment rose. The ADP report is not considered a preview of the monthly employment report, which comes out on Friday. Ginny Cosolda, Fox News.
19: Scientists say they're certain that a SpaceX rocket slammed into the moon as expected. No one saw it, but a telescope in Chile spotted what astronomers have identified as a debris plume from the crash. The crash happened earlier today. I'm Lee Silasera. This is Fox News.
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9: We're approaching 5:07 on a Wednesday afternoon, a cloudy Wednesday afternoon for the most part. We have had a few moments of sunshine, but few has been the key word in terms of the amount of sun that we have had this afternoon. Now we're starting to see a few more showers and thunderstorms develop around our area. It's been rather quiet for a good part of the afternoon. Now we're seeing some popcorn variety showers and, yes, even a little rumble of thunder from time to time. We had one just before the top of the hour here in Marshall, a little rumble of thunder outside the station, but that cell actually that had some heavier rain has actually dissipated. It's these cells that kind of pop up, they'll drop a little bit of heavy rain and then dissipate into nothing more than some light rain. Right now, some of the heavier cells showing up will be to the southeast of Nelson. There's some to the southeast of Boonville right now. We have another one that is going to be around the Otterville area east of Sedalia along 50 Highway there. Maybe a little rumble of thunder mixing in with that. And then some scattered light rain showers outside of that. Activity right now is moving off to the southeast, averaging about 20 miles per hour. And we'll continue to see increasing chances for showers and thunderstorms as we head into the evening hours with our best chances after midnight tonight and into the morning hours on Thursday. We do have the potential for some of the storms after midnight and into the morning to drop some locally heavy rainfall in some locations. That's why we have a flood watch that goes into effect starting 8 o'clock this evening and continuing through tomorrow morning for all of the area. It eventually becomes a 90% chance for showers and thunderstorms overnight tonight, along with a low temperature in the upper 60s and a southwest wind around 5, becoming northeast around 5, and then a 70% chance for morning showers and thunderstorms on Thursday, partly sunny toward the afternoon, with the temperature tomorrow in the mid-80s and a southeast wind around 5. Thursday night, partly cloudy, 40% chance for a shower or thunderstorm after midnight, low in the upper 60s, southeast wind around 5, and a 50% chance for morning showers and thunderstorms on Friday, otherwise a partly sunny day, high on Friday in the upper 80s. And then sunshine, for the most part, heading into the weekend, we'll have a high on Saturday around 90, and in the lower 90s on Sunday. Barometric pressure back up a bit, 30 inches even. Humidity 84%. Wind out of the southeast 4, gusting up to 7. 80 right now at Columbia. It is 78 at Boonville. 78 degrees as well at Blackwater and 79 degrees in Marshall at KMMO.
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3: 2-1. We continue with the mostly cloudy.

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7: 5:30, cloudy, 79 degrees. 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
8: Thank you and good afternoon. Northern Marshall could be one step closer to finally having a retail and grocery option closer to their homes. I'll have more on that in other news right after this.
9: Missouri Net News. I'm Sue Danielson. Voters in yesterday's primary overwhelmingly rejected Amendment 4, which would have made it more difficult to amend the state's constitution, and also voted against Amendment 5, which would have eliminated the state's income tax. Voters passed Amendment 1, which renews the state's parks and soil and water conservation sales tax. Natural Resources Director Kurt Schaefer says
10: it actually generates $1.5 billion total statewide.
9: U.S. Senator Josh Hawley of Missouri says corporations are increasingly using artificial intelligence. Hawley says surveillance pricing starts when companies collect your personal consumer data
11: and feed that data through their complicated algorithms in order to force you to pay the absolute maximum amount of money they can get out of your pocket for every single product.
9: He made the comment during a subcommittee hearing on the issue. Lawmakers are looking at ways to limit or stop surveillance pricing. And a flash flood watch goes into effect tonight for a large part of Missouri. Missouri Net News.
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8: Northern Marshall could be one step closer to finally having a retail and grocery option closer to their homes. The Marshall City Council voted last night to approve a contract selling the former Eastwood School site to Glenwood Equities, a preferred developer for Dollar General. City Administrator J.D. Kerman says the developer has 90 days to decide whether to go forward with the purchase.
12: This contract really represents just one step towards that, and Dollar General's Real Estate Committee still has to review the overall numbers and the projected return on investment and then give the project a green light. However, this particular developer has done about 400 Dollar General stores since the 1990s. I think typically the projects that he brings to Dollar General are approved, and we've got high hopes for this one.
8: The deal approved Tuesday sets an asking price of $175,000. Kerman notes that the city will retain some of the property, including a popular slope to the east.
12: The portion to the east there that the people call the Sledding Hill, the city's going to retain that. And then the area to the north of the old Eastwood school site that's got the old railroad easement in it and the drainage area for our FEMA project, we're also going to retain that. That was something that the finance committee members brought up in our very first discussion about this. So, yeah, some attention was given to that. And the fact that it's a drainage way and it's not necessarily buildable property makes it kind of an easy fit to connect to that strip of ground back there to the north that runs parallel to that old railroad easement.
8: Also last night, the council completed the annual adoption of their procedure to disclose potential conflicts of interest, and approved three ordinances providing authorization to the Board of Public Works to execute contracts with Burns and McDonnell. The council also appointed Harold Simmons to be the representative to the Missouri Local Government Employees Retirement System. The Slater School Board has invited Matt Campbell to fill the remaining 8 months of the term left vacant by the passing of Jason Stockman. Superintendent Dr. Terry Lorenz tells KMMO News that the board met last week in special session to consider nominations. Lorenz says the board voted unanimously to offer the position to Campbell, which he has accepted. Campbell will serve until April, when the seat is up for election to a full 3-year term. The 2026 Norburn Soybean Festival gets underway tomorrow as the city welcomes visitors for 3 days of games, activities, and live entertainment. The theme for this year's festival is Stars, Stripes, and Soybeans. Norburn Soybean Festival committee member Samantha Carpenter says the goal of the festival is to highlight rural agriculture and provide free entertainment to people of all ages.
13: The biggest values of the festival are just to highlight our rural agriculture and our community. And so we have a lot of that built into all of the activities and things that we schedule throughout the weekend. Our goal really is to provide a lot of free family entertainment that hits people of all ages and just gives people a chance to come out and get to see friends and family they may not have seen since the last year, meet new people, make new friends, and have fun while doing it.
8: The festival kicks off tomorrow evening with the opening ceremony, where King Soybean will be crowned and several awards will be presented. A fireworks show will conclude the first night at 9 p.m. Carpenter says the festival will continue Friday morning and include plenty of new and returning activities for visitors to enjoy.
13: Friday, we get our day started with a lot of kids games. So we have ag in the classroom and lots of kids games up at the fire department. And then we will have the normal stuff we have every year kind of in the afternoon, evening for people of all ages, really. We've got free entertainment that includes inflatables, laser tag. Something new this year, we're actually bringing in a mobile video game unit, so that'll be pretty cool. We've got some miniature stock car racing, and we're also bringing back the monster truck. I know that was a big hit.
8: The festival continues on Saturday with a 5K walk and run to begin at 7:30 a.m. In addition to the numerous activities and contests, the festival parade will run through the city at 4 p.m., and another fireworks show will begin at 9. The complete schedule of events is available with this story on our website at kmmo.com. 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I'm Austin Ball.
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8: Detergent. Funeral service for 75-year-old Linda Loverkamp of Emma, who died Sunday, will be held at 2 p.m. Friday at Holy Cross Lutheran Church, with burial in the church cemetery. A celebration of life service will follow at the Emma Country Club. Campbell Lewis Funeral Home of Concordia has the arrangements. 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I'm Austin Bolin.
15: This is financial advisor Josh Dierkin from Edward Jones bringing you the daily financial market report. U.S. equity markets finished mixed on Wednesday as investors digested another busy day of corporate earnings, including results from Advanced Micro Devices and SpaceX's first quarterly filing as a public company. Geopolitical developments also remained front and center, with reports suggesting that an interim agreement to reopen the Strait of Hormuz could be announced as soon as later today. The tech-heavy Nasdaq underperformed, declining approximately 0.8%, while the S&P posted a 0.2% loss and the Dow gained 0.5%. On the economic front, the ADP employment report showed private employers added 44,000 jobs in July, the smallest monthly gain in 6 months, but still consistent with stable hiring trends. In addition, the ISM services PMI edged higher to 54.1 in July. Combined with Monday's ISM manufacturing PMI reading of 55.6, the data signal continued momentum across both the goods producing and services sector of the U.S. economy. Taking a look now at the major indexes. The Dow was up 263 points at 54,349. The Nasdaq down 222 points at 26,363. And the S&P 500 down 13 points at 7,723. In commodity markets, oil was down 73 cents at $75. Gold was up $157.20 at $4,309.80. In stocks of interest, Walmart was up 79 cents at $112.34, Apple up $1.62 at $311, Amazon down $4.77 at $272.65, Meta up 83 cents at $588.77, NVIDIA up $7.28 at $219.22, McDonald's up $5.66 at $274, and Johnson & Johnson up $2.66 at $257.59. 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If you'd like additional information, please call me at 886-3002. The commentary is also located on our website at edwardjones.com.
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7: It is 5:43 on this Wednesday afternoon. We're looking at your forecast now on KMMO. Looking at cloudy skies and a few rain showers around the area. Most of this is just going to be some light rain, but you might encounter a few pockets of some heavier precipitation. Don't be surprised if you hear a rumble of thunder mix in with that. That could be the case north of the Smithton area right now. There's a pocket of heavy rain there that is marching off to the east about 25 miles. Per hour. Could be a rumble of thunder mixing in with that. And then some other scattered rain showers, some more organized precipitation from roughly around the Chillicothe area, westward along 36 Highway, and then on up into northwest Missouri. We will see increasing rain tonight, especially after midnight and into the morning hours on Thursday. That is when we're expecting some of the storms overnight to have some locally heavy rainfall in them. And that is also why a flood watch goes into effect starting 8 o'clock this evening and continuing through tomorrow morning for all of the area. Temperature-wise, well, we got up to 82 degrees here at the radio station and Marshall low tonight, expected to be in the upper 60s. We'll have a wind out of the southwest around 5, becoming northeast around 5 overnight tonight. 70% chance for morning showers and thunderstorms on Thursday, partly sunny in the afternoon. Temperature tomorrow in the mid-80s, southeast wind around 5. Thursday night, partly cloudy, 40% chance for a shower or thunderstorm after midnight. Low in the upper 60s and a southeast wind around 5. And partly sunny on Friday, 50% chance for morning showers and thunderstorms, high on Friday in the upper 80s. And then clear to partly cloudy skies Saturday and Sunday. We'll have temperatures around 90 on Saturday, in the lower 90s on Sunday. Barometric pressure at 29.97 right now. Relative humidity 89%. Wind out of the east 4, gusting up to 7. 83 degrees right now at Tipton. It's 80 at Pilot Grove. Sedalia reporting in with 81 degrees and 79 degrees in Marshall at KMMO.
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8: Solo home runs by Jazz Chisholm Jr. and George Lombard Jr. were all the New York Yankees needed in their 2-0 shutout over the St. Louis Cardinals last night in the Bronx. Chisholm connected on Hunter Dobbins' 1-1 curveball that didn't even reach 80 miles per hour, setting up for a comfortable jack to right center field for Chisholm's 17th of the year. Dobbins would also give up the other home run in the fifth to Lombard, who made his MLB debut memorable with his 392-foot shot to left center field. Dobbins would take the loss, allowing the two home runs on four hits with three walks and four punchouts across 6 1/3. The Cardinals were limited to 6 hits in the loss, stranding 7 base runners as Ryan Weathers fanned 6 while scattering 4 hits in his 6-inning quality start for the win. The Redbirds would only reach second on a Nelson Velasquez double in the 7th while they hit into 2 double plays. The Cardinals remain 4 games behind Arizona in the wild card chase, sitting at 56-58. The series concludes this evening when Andre Pallante gets the start against Will Warren. First pitch will be at 6:05 p.m. The Kansas City Royals made their return to Kauffman Stadium eventful last night, striking the Minnesota Twins early before cruising to an 8-2 win over their division foes. Salvador Perez received a rousing welcome from the Royals faithful before the game, as the captain was recognized for breaking the franchise record for most home runs as a Royal. He repaid the tributes with a sacrifice fly in the bottom of the first to bring home Bobby Witt Jr., who had just come off the injury list. Michael Massey made it a 2-0 game when his double to center field scored Jack Caglione. Minnesota cut the lead in half in the fourth with a sacrifice fly, but Witt responded in the bottom of the fifth with an RBI double that scored Kyle Isbell, who also returned to the lineup after a stint on the injury list. Witt was able to advance to third on the play when Ryan Cradler had a throwing error, which also allowed Carter Jensen to score and then scored on a fielder's choice. The eighth inning saw Josh Bell send a solo shot to center field on the top of the frame, only for Starling Marte and Kyle Isbell to respond with RBI hits in the home half of the inning. Randy Dobnak picked up his second win of the season, allowing 1 run on 3 hits across 5 innings, also issuing 3 walks but claiming a strikeout. Joe Ryan took the loss, going 5 1/3 innings, allowing 5 runs on 7 hits and 2 walks with 3 strikeouts. The Royals improved to 47-67. Noah Cameron is on the bump tonight against Dean Kramer, with first pitch at 6:40 p.m. Pregame coverage starts at 6 p.m. on KMMO FM 102.9. That's a look at sports this hour on KMMO. I'm Austin Bowl.
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